0: And so the count remains 1-2, still with no outs. Carver comes set, fires, swing and a miss, strike three. And that will be out number one here in the top of the first inning. No score yet in the game. Livingston Academy Wildcats with a runner on second base. And Brody Threet, now the catcher, number zero, right-handed batter, will step into the box for Wildcats. Carver comes set, fires, strike one called. Carver checks his runner at second, fires home, swung on. It's going to be a fly ball to Matthew Wheely in center. He's going to get under it and make the catch for out number two. Bourns will stay put on second base. And that'll bring up Ethan Westmoreland, number three. Westmoreland is the pitcher for Livingston Academy.
1: Now, we're just right at the time of the day that we're looking straight into the sun, so we're trying our best to see what's going on here.
0: We certainly are. When the sun is at the current angle and we're facing it, we struggle to even see the numbers on the batters at the plate right in front of us.
1: That's right.
0: Carver comes set after a low ball. It's going to be a hard-hit ball to Roman Bronner. He's going to scoop it up off the dirt, throw it to Dean for out number three. And 1-2-3, the Tigers will be coming back on offense in the bottom of the first. No score yet here at Macon County, Region 4, 3A baseball tournament. 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
0: We're back here at Macon County High School. We're here at the Region 4 3A tournament. Macon County Tigers hosting the Region 3A tournament as the district winners of District 8. Livingston Academy has come to town, playing the Tigers here in the first round of the tournament. Watertown defeated Cumberland County in the first game at 4 o'clock this afternoon, 10-1. And so Watertown will advance to the championship game tomorrow to be played at 12. The winner of tonight's game will play Watertown tomorrow at noon. Looks like the new stands that we had built, new grandstands, are full up there. Got lots of students and family and high school kids and kind of bowed there in the middle. Didn't you? I think it was made for that weight up there.
1: Did we check the weight capacity on that?
0: Got a good crowd that's come out to tonight's game. And leading off for the Tigers is going to be the shortstop, number 16, Jake Metter. We're also joined here by former Tiger baseball player and someone you've heard before, John Carter Wilson, all the way in from Williamsburg, Kentucky.
4: In for the summer now.
0: And so he's come to join us on the air for tonight's game. And also, Jerry Bilbrey, as always, is here with us. He's running the PA and music for the games here. And also, the game changer, keeping us flush with stats. First pitch is inside to Jake Metter. It's a ball. He lets that one go. Second pitch is going to be a fly ball in the infield straight up to the first baseman, Ben Threet, and he makes the grab. And so that'll be one away here in the bottom of the first inning. No score yet here in Macon County. Number five, Emerson McClard steps in for the Tigers. McClard is in right field tonight. First pitch is a called strike to McClard on the off-speed pitch that falls strike. Got a good crowd out there in the outfield, too. All those cars lined up out there from one end to the other watching the game. Second strike called to McClard. 0-2 is the count to McClard. One away, no one on for the Tigers.
4: This is probably the most people I've ever seen at a Macon County game.
0: I tend to agree. This is going to be a ground ball hit to the shortstop. He goes to his knees to pick it up, stands up, makes the throw, throws it too high, and throws it away. Goes under the fence, and so McClard will have a ground rule double. And so McClard will be on second base with one away. Next up will be number 17, Hayden Dean. Time has been called by the field umpire, one of the field umpires. In region tournament play, we have two field umpires rather than normally just one. And so two field umpires and one behind the plate. He's talking to the pitcher, and I wonder if he's warning him about a potential balk situation.
1: Yep.
0: Going to give him a warning, and so that way when he does call a balk, he has given him a warning. So Dean is going to step in for the Tigers. Emerson McClard on second base. First pitch is low and away for ball one.
1: Hayden Dean signed with Southwest Community College just a couple of days ago, so he's going to move on after he graduates to play baseball for them.
0: Congratulations to Hayden Dean for sure. Second pitch is outside for ball two. Two balls, no strikes here in the bottom of the first inning. Here's the pitch. Swung on. And it's going to get by the second baseman. Emerson McClard is going to come around to home. There's going to be a play at the plate. McClard's going to slide in, and he's safe. Then they throw it away, trying to get Dean. They throw it to center field, but Dean stays put on second. The center fielder, Drew Goolsby, was there to get the overthrow. And so Dean will be on second base after an RBI. Emerson McClard strikes first for the Tigers. It's 1-0 here in the bottom of the first inning with one away. And Gage Jones, the third baseman, number 7, right-handed batter, steps in for Macon County.
4: Dean thought about going there, but
0: he did.
4: He thought otherwise.
0: That's right. Thought better of it. Pitch gets away from the catcher, Threet, from Westmoreland. And so Dean will go down to third base. And when I say Westmoreland, that's his last name, not Westmoreland Eagles. To eliminate any confusion out there, Ethan Westmoreland pitching for the Wildcats. Westmoreland winds up, fires, swing and a miss, strike one. One ball, one strike to Gage Jones, one out and a man on third for the Tigers. Westmoreland winds up, fires, high and inside, ball two. 2-1 the count to Gage Jones. Important for the Tigers to score first here in this game, here in the bottom of the first inning.
4: We've got plenty of history with Livingston in these type of situations.
0: We indeed do. As we talked about earlier in the season, Livingston defeated the Tigers 1-0 on a walk-off home run. Strike two called to Jones. This one's going to be swung on, and it's going to be caught by the center fielder. Dean's going to try to come home, and he avoids the tag. The catcher, Threet, dove to try to tag him, but Dean gently sidestepped that tag and stepped on home plate for run number two. So the Tigers take a 2-0 lead here in the bottom of the first inning with two outs after the fly ball was caught by the center fielder. Hayden Dean tagged up on third and then came on home. Number 15, Matthew Wheely, center fielder, steps up to the plate for the Tigers. Westmoreland fires home. Off-speed pitch stayed way outside, got away from the catcher. No one's on base, but it's ball one.
1: As Jeremy mentioned, we opened the season against Livingston Academy. Lost that one 1-0. We came back the next night and won away at their place 7-6. So their first two games this year was against Livingston.
0: Here in the first round of the Region 4 3A tournament, Wheely has two balls on him. Now he hits a ground ball to shortstop. He picks it up and makes the throw to first. That'll be out number three. So we're going to take a break. When we come back, we'll be in the top of the second. Tigers up 2-0. We want to thank our sponsors for making this possible. You'll hear from them throughout the night. Also included in our sponsors, this game is brought to you in part by Don and Greg Traylor. Thank you for your sponsorship of the Macon County Tigers.
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0: We're back here. Macon County leads the Livingston Wildcats by 2-0. Starting top of the second inning, Wildcats going to come up to bat. They are the visiting team here tonight. Tigers, as the host, have the home team honors here in the first game. And so the Tigers striking early, putting a couple of runs on the board. Number one, Sawyer McBride, the third baseman, steps into the box for the Wildcats. Eli Carver still doing the work on the mound for the Tigers. First pitch is a little bit low for ball one. Second pitch is a little bit lower for ball two. 2-0 the opening count to Sawyer McBride.
4: Eli has been very impressive this year.
0: He has. A left-handed pitcher is always important to have. Little outside on that. He was trying to get the corner of the plate, but it was just a little bit too far outside. 3-0 is the count. Sawyer McBride leading off the effort for the Wildcats here at the top of the second. And that's going to be a called strike one. 3-1 is the count. You know, I'm impressed. Wish you could see it on the radio. I'm impressed by the contingent of students that have come out to the game here tonight. This is going to be swung on. This is going to be another hit to Roman Brauner. He's going to scoop it up at second, throw it to Dean at first, and that's out number one. That's going to bring up number 33, Ben Threet. He's the first baseman.
4: Very impressed with Roman this year. He has gained a lot of velocity in his throw since last year.
0: Indeed. First pitch, a little bit low, I guess. It looked pretty good. Count 1-0 to Ben Threet. And that's a called strike one, and the scoreboard is gone. I think the scoreboard has gone out. Probably some technical difficulties there. Count 1-2 now after a second called strike to Ben Threet. Tigers leading 2-0 here in the top of the second. break it.

0: John Carter came to the rescue there, and Jerry was telling him how to flip that switch on and off, and it restored what was on there, too. That's great. 3-2, full count now to Ben Threet. Here's the 3-2 pitch. It's going to be a ground ball to Gage Jones at third. He'll scoop it up, and over to Dean it goes for out number two. Two away here in the top of the second inning. Wildcats scoreless so far in the game. That's going to bring up Elijah Taylor, number 19, the left fielder. Carver winds up, fires. It's low for ball one. One and oh, the count to Elijah Taylor. No one on base. Second pitch, the outside for ball two. If that curveball could come in, it's pretty effective. I think he got it that time. And a swing and a miss. Yep. 2-1 is the count, and then this one stays outside for three balls, one strike. Two outs here in the top of the second. Carver takes a breath. Steps back on the rubber. Here we go, and he walks him with a low pitch. And so Taylor will head to first base. That'll bring up number 17, Austin McFarland. He's the DH for the Wildcats. Carver comes set. Checks Taylor at first, fires home, off-speed pitch swung on, and it's fouled off straight back over the palace. And so the count will be 0-1. John Carter mentioned this is probably the most people he's seen at a Macon County baseball game, the most I've seen in 5 years that we've been covering these games. But it's also been 17 years since we've hosted the region tournament. 1-1 the count. Now to McFarland. Runner on first. Carver. Fires. This is going to be a base hit to left field. Chase Keene's going to have to dig it out of the corner next to the 300 sign. Runner is coming home. He slips and falls. And now they're going to try to tag him out. He makes it back in time at third, barely.
1: Well, he's still down.
0: He's hurt, maybe. He's slow getting up.
2: He wore the ground out when he kind of turned his ankle, and when he rounded third there, he just plastered the ground.
0: Chase Keene went back in the corner in left field to grab that ball. He threw it into the cutoff man, Jake Metter, and Gage Jones was backing up Metter. And Metter tried his best to get back to the bag, but then he threw it to Jones, who barely missed the tag, didn't miss the tag, but the runner barely got back to third base before they applied the tag, almost tagged him out at third. Heads up by the infield. But now runners on second and third with two outs. And Bradley Walker, number 10, the second baseman, steps up into the box for the Wildcats. First pitch is low for ball one. 1-0. There's two outs. Tigers lead 2-0 here in the top of the second inning. Runners on second and third. Low pitch again for ball two. And Coach Hudson's going to come out and talk with Carver. He's going to call the infield in, have a little conversation about it. And we talked about kind of a big deal for the Tigers, not just getting out of the region, but winning. I mean, not just getting out of the district to make it to the region tournament.

0: But you know, hosting, winning their district and hosting the region tournament, it's always a special time when that can happen. You were, John Carter, you were 2 years old the last time that the Tigers hosted the region tournament. It's been a long time ago, huh?
1: Indeed.
0: And Coach Hudson, calm Carver down a little bit. Infield takes their place. Walker steps back into the box, and the man in blue says, play ball. It's a 2-0 count with two outs and two men on. Here's the pitch. Swing and a miss, strike one. It's amazing what a little conversation can do. We see that a lot, don't we? When the coaches go out and talk to the pitcher and calm them down.
1: Just a good mind reset.
0: That's right. It's going to be a fly ball. Hayden Dean's going to go back in shallow right off of first base and make the catch for out number three. And the Wildcats leave two stranded. Tigers leading 2-0. We're going into the bottom of the second. The Tigers are going to come back with bats in hand to see if they can extend their lead. 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
0: Game's also brought to you in part by generous sponsorship from Don and Greg Traylor. Thank you guys for your sponsorship in addition to our regular sponsors. Thank you to everybody who sponsors this game, and thank you to the listeners out there, whether you're here at the park listening in your car or whether you're sitting at home listening to the game. It's always great to watch the Macon County baseball. Ty Bilbrey going to step into the box for the Tigers to lead off the Tigers' effort in the bottom of the second inning. Westmoreland on the mound for Livingston. And this is going to be a foul ball straight up, and the catcher is going to get under it, Brody Threet, and he's going to make the catch for the out on the first pitch of the bottom of the second. Tigers leading 2-0 here at Macon County High School. Number three, Carson Brawner, designated hitter all season long, steps in. First pitch to Brawner, swung on. It's a foul ball straight back into the backstop.
4: Sun has gone down now. We can clearly see the field, so
0: it's great now.
4: Great, as Jeremy said, it's great to see everybody out here to see this game tonight, see yep. All this number.
0: Now we can see them.
4: Yes.
0: Off-speed pitch broke a little bit early, and so it's a 1-1 count to Carson Brawner. No one on, one out here in the bottom of the second inning. Westmoreland winds up, fires, high and inside for ball two. Umpire seems to have a fairly reasonable strike zone tonight.
1: Rare.
0: It's going to be a high fly ball. It's going to be hit to right center, and a collision. He makes the grab. The right fielder makes the grab.
4: Now we have two down.
0: Eli Carwile, but he collided with the center fielder, Drew Goolsby, out in the field, but I think they're both okay. They're both up and walking around. And so that'll be two outs after the collision and the catch. Good presence by the right fielder, Carwile, to hang on to that ball. Number 19, Chase Keen, left fielder, steps in for the Tigers. Westmoreland winds up, fires. That's a called strike. 0-1 the count to Chase Keen. Westmoreland winds up. Off-speed pitch falls for strike.
1: Good pitch.
0: Yep, right down the pipe. No balls, two strikes, two outs, no one on here in the bottom of the second inning. Westmoreland winds up, fires outside. Threet able to stop it. And then they appeal, say, did he swing? He didn't swing. The one ball, two strikes to Chase Keen. Westmoreland winds up, fires, swing and a miss, strike three. That's out number three. That'll end the second inning. So we'll take a break. When we come back, we'll be in the top of the third. Tigers lead 2-0 here in the Region 4 3A tournament. 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
0: We're back here at Macon County High School. Also, this game is brought to you in part by Don and Greg Traylor. Thank you for your sponsorship of tonight's game here, the Region 4 3A tournament. Tigers lead the Livingston Academy Wildcats by a score of 2-0. We're in the top of the third inning. We're talking about balls and strikes earlier. John Carter mentioned it's rare for those umpires to have a consistent strike zone. And so now the shoe's a little bit on the other foot because you've been umpiring yourself, haven't you?
1: I have.
0: Up at school at Williamsburg, been umpiring some youth games up there.
1: I feel like I'm a pretty good one myself.
0: You think you got a good strike zone?
1: Oh yeah.
0: So what age ranges have you been umpiring up there at Williamsburg?
1: Anywhere from 8 to 12.
0: 8 to 12, and I think next week you're going to be umpiring at Little League here in Macon County, right?
1: Yes, sir.
0: All right, so we got us a budding umpire coming on and under the tutelage of Jason Bronner, no doubt, right?
1: Oh, yeah, I've had a few conversations with him, just making sure I know my stuff.
0: There you go. Well, we're ready to get underway here in the top of the third inning. You might not complain so much about the umpires once you are an umpire, but
1: no.
0: Or you might complain about them because now you know what you're doing, right?
1: Yeah, I just know how easy it is, and I should be making the right calls.
0: 0-1 after a called strike to number 8, Corbin Bournes. And so he hits a fly ball to right field, and McClard, right near the line, can't get to it. And so Bournes will be on first base. Credit him with a base hit. That'll bring up number 23, Drew Goolsby, the center fielder. Goolsby had that collision with Carwile earlier. Eli Carver on the mound for the Tigers. Checks the runner. There's that off-speed pitch, and boy, that looked good.
1: I think we might have jinxed ourselves on this, saying this guy had an all right zone.
0: That's right. 1-0 is the count now to Goolsby. There's that off-speed pitch again. It's a little outside this time. 2-0. No outs, one runner on first base with Corbin Bournes after the base hit. Third pitch is in the dirt, and they get him at second? No. Oh, I thought they had him.
4: Come on.
0: Bilbrey threw a dart second base. Jake Metter, the runner, hesitated a little bit before he left, and I think Metter got him, but the umpire said safe out in the field. So a 3-0 count now to Drew Goolsby and a runner on second base. Carver fires at the called strike right down the middle fastball. 3-1 the count to Drew Goolsby. Corbin Bourns is on second base. Tigers lead 2-0 here in the top of the third inning. Carver fires, swing and a miss, full count now. Goolsby got way ahead on Carver, and now Carver has caught up. 3-2. Goolsby steps back in. Carver steps off.
1: Maybe that little steal was what Carver needed, just have a moment to lock back in.
0: Here's the 3-2 pitch on the way. That swung on. That's going to be a high fly ball. It's going to go into foul territory. It looks like out of play. And so Goolsby will stay alive at the plate with a 3-2 count, still with no outs and a runner on second base. If you're just joining us, Tigers in the Region 4 3A tournament, leading the Livingston Academy Wildcats by a score of 2-0 in the top of the third inning. Carver fires. Check swing. Did he go? He didn't go, so that's a walk. And so Goolsby will head down to first base, and there'll be runners on first and second. And number 0, Brody Threet, will come up to bat for the Wildcats with no outs. That's the first walk of the night. Second walk of the night. Carver comes set, checks his runners at first and second, fires, off-speed pitch. We got to get that call. That's a perfect off-speed pitch, right down the pipe. And that is Carver's bread and butter pitch, too. It's 1-0 right now. Carver throws to second, Metters there. Runner gets back in time, so Corbin Bourne safe at second. One ball, no strikes. This is swung on. It's fouled off over the backstop and over the press box. One ball, one strike. Carver comes set, checks his runners, fires. There's the off-speed pitch. Jones throws it to second to Bronner for the force out, but not enough time to make it a double play. Runner did get to third, so Bourns will be on third. And Brody Threet, number 0, will be safe at first. Tigers did get the force at second, so Goolsby will head back to the dugout. Runners at the corners now for the Wildcats with one out. Number 3, Ethan Westmoreland, the pitcher, steps into the box for Livingston. Carver fires. There it fell. Strike one. Same pitch as before, but 0-1 the count to Westmoreland. Carver fires home again. This is swung on, lazy swing, and it's a foul ball back into his own dugout on the first base side. No balls, 2 strikes, 1 out.
4: He swung at that one on the bounce. He's already started his swing, and it dropped so hard he went ahead and swung through.
0: Went ahead and continued his swing. Did it again.
4: Yep.
0: On the off-speed pitch and fouls it off on the first base side to the dugout. 0-2 the count now to Ethan Westmoreland. Carver comes set. Fires. High pitch, swung on, and that's swing and a miss, strike 3. 2 outs. The Wildcats still haven't scored yet.
4: Needed that strike out there.
0: That's right. We need this out here to keep the Wildcats at bay here in the top of the third inning. Tigers leading 2-0. Now we've got two outs, runners at the corners. Sawyer McBride, the third baseman, number one, steps into the box for Livingston.
1: The Tigers will be very fortunate if they walk out of this inning with no runs.
0: We talked about some pivotal moments in games, and sometimes you see it. This could make or break it for us, and we've seen that several times in the district tournament. And right here, the ball gets by Bilbrey, and so Livingston Academy Wildcats put their first run across the plate on the pass ball. That ball actually bounced in the dirt in front of the plate. So Bilbrey trying to handle it.
1: Not much he could do with it.
0: Very hard. Two balls, no strikes, with a runner on second base, two outs. Carver comes set, fires. This is going to be a base hit to right field. Emerson McClard's going to get it up and throws it. Throws a dime right to Ty Bilbrey at home plate and keeps the runner on third. What a throw by Emerson McClard.
4: Right on the money.
0: Uh-huh. Ty took maybe a half a step and just caught it right there where he stood. So McClard kept a run from scoring there, but the Wildcats do have runners at the corners once again. At number 33, Ben Threet comes up to bat for Livingston. 2-1, the Tiger lead here in the top of the third inning. Carver comes set, fires, off-speed pitch, strike one. Good pitch from Eli Carver. Carver again goes with the off-speed, but it stays high. And so 1-1 is the count. The Threet. Swung on. It's going to be a ground ball to Jake Metter at short. He's going to toss it over to Roman Brauner at second for the force out. And that will end the top of the third inning. Tigers still with a 2-1 lead. Going to come back on offense when we return. 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
0: We're back here at Macon County High School. Tigers in the Region 4 3A tournament. They lead Livingston Wildcats 2-1 here in the bottom of the third. 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This game brought to you in part by generous sponsorship from Don and Greg Traylor. 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We've heard from them in the district tournament and now in the region tournament. And I don't know about you, but I'd like to hear from them in the sectional tournament too, wouldn't you?
4: Absolutely.
0: Absolutely. Tigers holding a 2-1 lead. And Ethan Westmoreland still warming up on the mound. And now the catcher, Threet, is going to throw it down, and we're ready to get underway. Eli Carver, number 8, pitcher for the Tigers, steps into the box, leading off here at the bottom of the third. We've got people in chairs sitting out in the outfield, not only sitting in cars, but also sitting in chairs and also out next to the warm-up area for the pitchers, the bullpen area. We got a bunt from Eli Carver to lead him off. And so he gets thrown out at first after the bunt goes essentially right to Westmoreland. Throws it over to Threet at first for the out. And so Jake Metter, top of the order, will come back around for the Tigers. Yes, we have, we've got fans down the first base side all the way into right field to the foul pole. We've got chairs set up. And also on the left-hand side, third base side over there, there's chairs out there in the outfield as well as the stands are full around home plate. It's a great crowd out here for this region tournament. First pitch to Jake Metter, foul ball, strike one.
4: Hope some of you are listening out there in the outfield. I know it's not got the very best view, but we'll try to make it picture for you.
0: Absolutely. Off-speed pitch swung on by Metter, and it's right over second base for a base hit. Jake Metter is safe at first. Base hit, that's what we need. Metter is generally consistent, able to get on base all season long. That's what we need. Number five, Emerson McClard steps in for the Tigers. They hold a 2-1 lead over the Livingston Academy Wildcats here in the Region 4 3A tournament. Jake Metter takes his lead at first. Westmoreland comes set, fires. McClard swings at the first pitch and fouls it off on the first base side back over the press box.
1: Tigers need another run here after letting up one last in the top of the third.
0: Westmoreland comes set. Checks Metter at first, fires. Threet threatens to throw to Threet. We're assuming they're brothers, maybe cousins. They're very similarly sized. Could be twins. And that is thrown way outside. I think that slipped out of his hand. That was thrown probably 10 feet outside the batter's box. And so, two balls, one strike to Emerson McClard. Only strike so far coming on a foul ball. Jake Metter, of course, will be at second base after the miscue on the throw. McClard's going to get this one down in right center. It's going to roll the fence, and Jake Metter is going to come around third and head toward home. And, Bub, there's that run you were talking about just across the plate. Jake Metter comes in to put another run on the board for the Tigers, who now lead 3-1. And Emerson McClard, after a base hit in right center that got between the fielders and rolled all the way to the fence, gave Metter plenty of time to come in and stand up, crossing home plate. McClard will be on second base. And that'll bring up Hayden Dean, number 17, with a runner on second and one out. Tigers lead 3-1. Off-speed pitch fell too early for ball one. McClard takes his lead. Westmoreland checks him, throws. Threet feigns the throw from the catcher down to second. He's not going to throw that. McClard. He didn't like McClard's secondary lead. Count 2-0. That goes in the dirt, gets away from Threet, and so McClard will be on third. Westmoreland has thrown three straight balls to Hayden Dean now and having some control issues here in the bottom of the third inning. That one hit probably 5 feet in front of the plate in the dirt. He has thrown one about 10 feet outside the batter's box. Now here's the 3-0. That was a high pitch, but Dean swung on it and fouled it off. And so now it's 3-1. Dean is really wanting to hit the ball. He doesn't want to walk. And a lot of these guys, they don't want to walk. They want to hit the baseball. Here's the 3-1 pitch from Westmoreland. Way high. Dean lets that one go, and he does walk. So now Tigers with runners at the corners with one out. Good spot to be in. A good base hit here would score one. At least Gage Jones, the third baseman, going to step in for the Tigers. Tigers with an opportunity here to extend their lead. And with a team like Livingston, any of the teams here in this region tournament, that is your first and second place teams from their respective districts, you can't have too many runs. Here's the first pitch to Jones, and that's outside for ball one. Westmoreland, actually, Dean's foul ball was a ball. It wasn't a strike. He's thrown five straight balls now. Runners take their leads. That was a strike, and it swung on, but it's fouled off by Jones. So the count will be 1-1. One out, Hayden Dean's at first. Emerson McLeod is at third. McLeod after the RBI base hit. It got him a double. He's now on third base. Westmoreland comes set, fires. That's another strike. And Jones fouls that one off straight back behind him. Count is 1-2. So Westmoreland up on the count on Gage Jones. See if Jones can claw back here. Runners at the corners, first and third. Tigers lead 3-1, bottom of the third.
4: We have seen this year sometime look like a comfortable lead get erased real quickly, so we can't get comfortable.
0: Runners headed to second, and he's fine because that was pitched out into the left-handed batter's box. Three, the catcher dove to keep that ball in front of him and to keep McLeod on third. And so now two balls, two strikes to Gage Jones. Runners on second and third. Swing and a miss, strike three. And so Westmoreland gets a much-needed strikeout to make it two outs. Two runners on, second and third. Matthew Wheely, center fielder, steps into the box for the Tigers.
1: We were talking about last time, very important positions for teams to be in. That was a very important position for Livingston.
0: That's right. Kind of a pivotal moment here in this inning to get that strikeout because a base hit right there scores one, maybe two.
1: Mm-hmm.
0: And Matthew Wheely still has opportunity to do that here after a foul ball. Makes it 0-1. Second pitch is an off-speed pitch that stays outside and low for ball one. One ball, one strike to Matthew Wheely. Westmoreland winds up, fires, way inside, ball two. 2-1, the count to Wheely.
1: A little surprised he didn't wear it. Wheely usually likes being hit.
0: Usually doesn't bother him at all. Take one. And that's high for ball three. Three balls, one strike. This time Wheely ahead of Westmoreland in the count. Westmoreland winds up, fires. Wheely swings on it. Now we got a full count after the foul ball.

0: Here's the 3-2 pitch. That hit him. He did wear that one. Now bases are loaded. Ty Bilbrey take a second to get his catcher's gear off. He'll be next up for the Tigers.
1: He didn't even need to wear it. He hit three balls.
0: He could have got out of that one, right? Could have got out of the way of that one.
1: Probably didn't have time. That came right at him, and Westmoreland's throwing decently hard.
0: Had some velocity for sure.
2: They're breaking in on him, too. He tried to do a spin, but it still got him.
0: Ty Bilbrey swings at the first pitch. It's going to be a fly ball to left field. Left fielder's going to camp out underneath it. And he makes the grab with bases loaded. Bilbrey got a hold of that, but it stayed in the outfield. So that'll be out number three. Tigers lead 3-1 here in the Region 4 district, or Region 4 tournament. Winner of this will go to the championship game tomorrow night. We'll be right back with the top of the fourth. 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WLCT.
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0: And we're back here at Macon County High School. Tigers lead 3-1 over the Livingston Academy Wildcats. Top of the fourth inning, Elijah Taylor steps up to the box for the Wildcats. Eli Carver still doing the work on the mound for the Tigers. First pitch, strike one fastball right down the middle. Carver fires. A little bit low for ball one. 1-1 to Elijah Taylor. Tigers scored two in the first and one in the third. Livingston scored one run in the top of the third. It's going to be a fly ball that's going to maybe get down. No, Roman Bronner.
4: What a play.
0: Roman Bronner comes over from second in shallow center field. Look what I found, Mom. Stuck his glove out on the full sprint and came down with the catch. Great catch from Roman Bronner.
2: I think I made Joel happy to see that.
0: Absolutely. What a catch. Great job. Austin McFarland steps up to the plate for the Wildcats. Now with one out, no one on. I was certain that was a base hit all the way. And most of the time that is. But Roman found an extra gear, didn't he? McFarland reaches out for that one and fouls it off straight up.
2: As we talked earlier, sometimes a play like that can put a little enthusiasm in your team, too, and helps them out.
0: Sure can. 1-1 pitch on its way. Breaking ball, didn't get the call. So
1: I guess
0: 2-1. Must have been a little outside. 2-1 now. The count to McFarland. Oh, and he hits him. And his helmet comes off. Got hit in the back. But he'll head down to first base with a hit by pitch. And number 10, Bradley Walker, will step up to the plate.
2: McFarland was one of the few players that Livingston has that didn't dye their hair blonde. Most of the whole team did. And notice that when his helmet came off there.
0: He's the DH. Maybe only the guys playing in the field dyed their hair blonde.
2: Yeah, for some reason they decided they wanted to do all that. So
0: it shows bunt, and he bunts it foul. And so the count will be 0-1 as Bradley Walker attempted a bunt there with a runner on first. Elijah Taylor at first base after the hit by pitch. One out, one man on. Counts 0-1. Carver checks his runner, shows bunt again, pulls back, but the umpire says, you didn't pull back in time, brother. And so that's strike two.
2: These bunts don't die on the field like they did at Watertown. The bunt would die out there in the infield.
0: The turf.
2: That's
0: right.
2: This don't work that way.
0: Here's the 0-2 pitch.
2: Yep.
0: Call strike three.
2: Yep.
0: Rung him up.
1: Very good pitch.
0: Very good off-speed pitch from Eli Carver. And so now we've got two outs with one runner on.
1: I love seeing a strike three ring up.
0: Do you like ringing them up on the field?
1: Absolutely.
0: Do you like throwing coaches out of games?
1: I do.
0: He has done that already.
1: I've only had one who's ever given me issues, so.
0: He had to go, right?
1: More than happy to throw him out. tell him to go home.
0: First pitch in the dirt, and that is ball one. One ball, no strikes to Eli Carwile. Excuse me, Corbin Bournes back at the top of the order. Swing and a miss, strike one. 1-1 to count now to Bournes. Still one runner on first base. Check swing. Did he go? He didn't go. Pitch was just a shade high on the fastball. Two balls, one strike. Corbin Bournes. Here's the 2-1 pitch with two outs. It'll be a fly ball straight up. Roman Brawner again going to go out in shallow right. He had a lot more time to get to it this time. And he makes the grab for out number three. And so we're going into the bottom of the fourth. Tigers still leading 3-1. Looking to advance to the championship game here in the Region 4 baseball tournament. Thank you for listening. Thank you to our sponsors. This game is brought to you in part by a generous gift from Don and Greg Traylor, as well as our other sponsors. 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
0: Bottom of the fourth inning, Macon County Tigers lead Livingston Academy Wildcats 3-1. And up to bat is the designated hitter, number three, Carson Brawner. Carson has been in that DH role all season long.
2: A fly out to right field his last at bat.
0: Ethan Westmoreland still doing the work on the mound for Livingston. And the first pitch to Brawner is high for ball one. Winner of tonight's game will move on to face Watertown tomorrow at noon for the championship. Can this get down? It does.
2: Yes.
0: And it gets by the right fielder. He hit it to right field. And it not only got down, but the right fielder was just in that spot to where he couldn't do anything with it. He rolls to the fence, and Bronner's going to have a stand-up double. His consistency at the DH spot has been outstanding. And now he's going to get a substitute runner who's going to come in. Tyson East, Jr., is going to come in and run for Bronner, which he's done several times during the season. Bronner did his job, came and hit the ball. He did.
2: Yeah, he let it short hop him and got by him in.
1: He couldn't make up his mind whether to come up and catch or let it take a bounce. And I played outfield for basically all my life, and that's something I had to deal with.
0: Westmoreland fires. Keene shows bunt. Oh, no. He bunts a fly ball in the infield right back to Westmoreland, who catches it, and then he catches Carson Bronner off second base. Tyson East off second base. And so a double play, and now there's two outs. That is not what the Tigers wanted to happen on that play at all. So now with two outs and no one on, Eli Carver, number eight, steps into the box.
1: That was not good.
0: Not good for the Tigers. Here's the first pitch to Carver, called strike one on the fastball. Westmoreland winds up, fires, breaking ball. That's another one of those pitches, even though it would have gone for the Wildcats, that could have been called a strike. He's not giving the breaking balls very much on either side. 1-1 the count. This is going to be swung on. It's going to be a base hit right up the middle for Eli Carver. He'll be safe at first. Center fielder Drew Goolsby will pick it up and throw it in. And so the Tigers, with another base hit, get a man on the bag. Jake Metter, top of the order, number 16, steps in for the Tigers. Tigers looking for a two-out rally. They've had several of those this year.
2: We have.
0: Even in the district tournament, we saw some. But let's see if they can have another one here. The bottom of the fourth inning.
2: Matter got a base hit the last time and come around to score.
0: Called strike one on the fastball. Westmoreland is only getting strike calls on the fastballs. And so with that knowledge, the Tigers need to be ready for that to be thrown more times than not. Here's the 0-1. We got a runner going, and this is a fly ball right to the left fielder who comes up and grabs it on the run. That's out number three. That'll end the fourth inning. We're going to the top of the fifth. Tigers still leading 3-1 here at Macon County High School. It's the Region 4A tournament. 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
0: Go Tigers indeed. Thank you to our sponsors. Also thank you to our sponsors for tonight's game. Don and Greg Traylor generously sponsoring tonight's game to bring it to you. And thank you to our listeners who listen faithfully to our games. Eli Carver still doing the work on the mound for the Tigers. They lead 3-1 here in the top of the fifth inning. Drew Goolsby, center fielder, number 23, steps in for Livingston. First pitch is outside from Carver for ball one. Winner of tonight's game will face Watertown in the region championship tomorrow at noon. The winner of that game will move on to the sectionals. We'll tell you about what that is just in a moment. Second pitch is low, but looked pretty good. Umpire says ball two.
1: Big inning for the Tigers here with Eli already starting to run up his pitch count a little bit and the meat of the order up. This is a big moment for both teams.
0: It is indeed. Three oh now, the count to Goolsby. 76 pitches now for Eli Carver. Carver winds up, fires. That's a strike right down the middle. 3-1, the count now to Goolsby. He got out ahead on the count on Carver. Carver trying to claw back. And he walks him. So Goolsby head down to first base, and that'll bring up zero, Brody Threet, the catcher.
1: In high school, the pitch limit for a pitcher is 120, so if Carver wants to continue pitching, he needs to try to stay out of the higher 3-2, 2-2 counts.
0: I would say with the tournament going to end tomorrow, there won't be any pitching for him at all.
1: I say they'll keep him in as long as he's good to go.
0: They'll ride him as long as they can. First pitch is low for ball one. I see Craighead is up. And so we shall see how long that they leave him in. Foul ball hit on the first base side. Out of play. 1-1 the count. Sectionals is the winner of Region 4 tomorrow plays the runner-up of Region 5 in one game. It's a one-game sectional. And if you must win that game to qualify for the state tournament. And the winners of those sectional games become state tournament qualifiers. That game is next Wednesday. Midweek game.
1: Kind of an odd day to have it.
0: I think the state tournament will then start next weekend. Carver fires home. It's a 3-1 count now on Brody Threet, and you got to wonder how long they're going to stay with Carver with just a 3-1 lead. Runner on base, Drew Goolsby. No outs. Top of the fifth inning, Tigers lead 3-1. Carver fires, swung on. It's going to be a fly ball to right field. Can McClard get to it? He can. Makes the out. Good athletic play from Emerson McClard. He turned the wheels on to get to that one. That was headed toward the foul pole.
7: Great play.
0: So that was a great out for the Tigers. That's only one. They need two more here to get out of the fifth. Ethan Westmoreland, the pitcher, steps back into the box. Drew Goolsby's on first base for the Wildcats. The loser of tonight's game will play tomorrow afternoon. And they must win tomorrow afternoon and then win again tomorrow night at 6 o'clock to claim the runner-up to move on to the sectionals. 0-1 the count after a foul ball to Westmoreland. Off-speed pitch, fouled off, right back toward the press box. Jerry, I thought you might reach out and catch that one. No balls, two strikes now to Westmoreland. One away, one man on. Carver fires, swing and a miss. Strike three. Needed that. Two outs, one man on, And number one, Sawyer McBride, batter number five in the order. The third baseman steps in for Livingston.
1: Big at bat for Eli there.
2: Fourth strikeout for Eli there.
0: Fourth strikeout?
2: Yes.
0: We saw him in the district tournament last week pitch a 12-strikeout game, and that was a beautiful strike that the umpire called a ball. Not sure how that was not a strike. 1-0 the count. Swung on. Hayden Dean's going to go over toward the dugout, but it hits the roof of the visitor's dugout on the first base side. Dean was ready to make that catch, but it hit the roof, and so it'll just be a foul ball. 1-1 the count. The number 33. No, excuse me, number one, Sawyer McBride. Carver comes set, fires, another foul ball. 1-2. Count remains. McBride's still alive at the plate. One runner on. Tigers with a 3-1 lead here in the top of the fifth inning. Carver comes set, fires. Runner's going to second. Another foul ball. Over to the Tigers dugout this time. Loser of tonight's game will play at 3 o'clock tomorrow afternoon here at Mackey County High School. You don't want to lose the first game because then you have to win that game and then you have to win a second game at 6 o'clock who plays the loser of the championship game. So you have to win two games tomorrow if you lose your first game tonight to be second place. 2-2 after the low pitch from Carver. Two outs, one man on. Here's the 2-2 pitch. Off-speed pitch is fouled off again. And just like that, Eli Carver's at 92 pitches. Those foul balls will do it quickly. 2-2, still the count. Two away. Carver fires. Swing and a miss. Strike three. That's his fifth strikeout of the game, and that's a big one.
1: Absolutely.
0: The Tigers get out of the top of the fifth inning, keeping the Wildcats to one run so far in the game. Tigers lead 3-1. This is the Region 4 3A baseball tournament, and you're listening to the Tigers on Country 102 WLCT. We'll be back.
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0: 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Emerson McLeod. Going to step up to the plate for the Tigers. They lead the Livingston Academy Wildcats 3-1 here in the bottom of the fifth inning. Westmoreland at 58 pitches. First pitch is outside, ball one. Second pitch to McLeod is high for ball two.
2: Emerson has been a bright spot for us this year. He stepped up and played outstanding this season.
0: Had a great RBI that went out to the left center fence, or the right center field fence, earlier in the game. Stand-up double for him. And right when the Tigers needed another score, 2-1 after a foul ball from McLeod. He's going to swing on this one. It's going to be a fly ball to center field. Center fielder jumps. He came in a little too far, but he jumped and made the catch.
2: Almost. Yeah, almost misjudged that one.
0: Almost had another roller to the center field fence.
1: That was a missile off the bat, though. So that was an understandable misread.
0: Yeah.

0: great to see. Here's the 0-1 pitch. That's in the dirt. One ball, one strike to Hayden Dean. Westmoreland winds up, fires, swung on and fouled off straight back. 1-2. Now the count to Dean. One out, no one on here in the bottom of the fifth inning. Off-speed pitch, swung on, strike three. That'll be out number two. That'll bring up the third baseman, number seven, Gage Jones.
1: Third strikeout for Westmoreland tonight.
0: Eli Carver with five strikeouts, Westmoreland with three. It's been a hitter's ball game tonight. Defense has had to step up on both sides. First pitch is outside for ball one. Neither pitcher has been relieved. Both started the game. Second pitch was an off-speed that broke too early. Jones laid off for ball two. Two balls, no strikes. Third pitch is swung on, a high towering fly ball, and it's a foul ball on the third base side. He got around on that one and hit that in the sweet spot, but it's a foul. Two balls, one strike to Gage Jones. Two outs, no one on base. Outside and low for ball three. 3-1 to Jones.
1: Some of our fans out there in the warm-up area got to play on that last foul ball.
0: Mm-hmm. Here's a 3-1 pitch from Westmoreland. High and inside for ball four. So Jones will head down to first base. Tigers get one on the bag. And that'll bring up Matthew Wheely, number 15, senior center fielder.
1: Matthew hit by pitch on his last time at bat.
0: Yes.

0: Strike one. Called a Matthew Wheely, although that pitch was outside, to say the least. 0-1, the count to Matthew Wheely. Jones takes his lead at first. That's way high for ball one. 1-1.
1: I'm really liking the Tigers' new white uniforms that they've got this season.
0: They look nice.
1: A little bit jealous that I graduated before I could wear it.
0: Graduated last year. And then they got those nice uniforms. The Tigers is outlined in red instead of just having the blue Tigers on the front. So are the numbers on the back. And they've got blue and red stripes on the sleeves. Three tries to throw down to first base to try to catch Gage Jones off. Jones is safe at first. Here's the 2-1 pitch to Matthew Wheely. And that's a called strike two. Two balls, two strikes to Wheely, two outs. Jones still at first. Westmoreland comes set, fires, off-speed pitch, and that's going to get down in center field, and that's going to be a base hit by Matthew Wheely. And Jones, whew, I'm glad he got back. He rounded second and got back. Just in time before the ball came in.
1: He wasn't even looking.
0: To put a tag on him. Yeah, I don't think he was paying attention to that. But he got back in time. And so Livingston's coach going to head out. Jamie Loftus is going to head out and talk with Westmoreland on the mound. Ty Bilbrey is coming up to the plate for the Tigers with runners at first and second. Another two-out rally would be just what the Tigers need. Here in the bottom of the fifth inning. This is some of the best baseball that I've seen since I watched a good softball game last night.

0: Harvey George Park behind Central Elementary. Got to see John Carter in action playing for Latia Mexican Restaurant, the blue team. John Carter says, why'd you bring that up? Some high-quality softball there.
1: 2-0 on the season.
0: 2-0 on the season. Won both their games last night. It's a lot of fun. And that place was packed. Fans were packed with people watching the softball game last night. We had a lot of fun watching it. Get a chance. Go check out the softball games down there. Ty Bilbrey steps into the plate for the Tigers with runners at first and second. Westmoreland comes set, fires high, ball one to Ty Bilbrey. Bilbrey just shy of putting one out with bases loaded in his last at bat. Ended up being caught in deep left center. Here's the pitch, swung on. That's strike one. One ball, one strike to Bilbrey. Two away, two men on. Tigers with a 3-1 lead in the bottom of the fifth. Could use a few more runs. Westmoreland comes set. Here's the 1-1 pitch. Inside. Ball two. Livingston Academy faithful wanted the call there on the corner. They didn't get it. Here's a 2-1 pitch coming up. Swung on. It's going to be a high, towering fly ball to center field. Center fielder lost it in the lights. Then he dropped it. He dropped it. He came down with it, but dropped it. And two runs are going to score. And Ty Bilbrey will be standing up on second base. And he'll get a courtesy runner that'll come out. Nicholas Pettigo. He lost it in the lights, then he regained it, then it landed in his glove, but it fell out as he was falling. And so the Tigers scoring two runs there. Absolutely needed. Ty Bilbrey with a double.
2: Looks like that grass might be getting a little wet the way his feet went out from under him out there.
0: Mm-hmm. Carson Brawner steps up. He hits a fly ball in the infield. Pitcher Westmoreland gets under it, and he makes the grab for the out, but not before the Tigers put two very needed runs on the plate, across the plate here in the bottom of the fifth. We're going to the top of the sixth. Tigers leading 5-1. Still no time to rest, though. They've got two more innings to play. Stay with us. Tiger Baseball, Region 4, 3A tournament for Macon County High School. 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
0: We're back here at Macon County High School. This game also brought to you not only by our commercial sponsors, but also by a generous donation from Don and Greg Traylor. Thank you for your sponsorship of tonight's game. Eli Carver still on the mound for the Tigers. And number 33, Ben Threet, steps into the box. And first pitch is swung on for strike one. Second pitch is high for ball one. One ball, one strike. Off-speed pitch swung on. Strike two. Nice-looking pitch from Eli Carver.
1: Sword. Carver now at 96 pitches. It's so this very well may be his last inning.
0: Another off-speed pitch. It's going to be a ground ball. It's going to be a one-hopper to Jake Metter. What a great play from Metter. He comes over between third and short. Backhands the ground ball. Makes a long throw to first for the out.
2: Ball took a bad bounce. He almost bounced over his head, but he's able to recover, grab it, and throw him out.
1: And a good, strong throw from him. No bounces.
0: That's right.
2: Correct.
0: Number 19, Elijah Taylor, sets up to the box.
5: Wow.
0: Right to Gage Jones on the hot corner, and he backhands it immediately. I mean a fast-moving ball out number two. Great play from Gage Jones. Woo! That was hot.
1: It's plays like that, you almost feel bad for the batter. Just unlucky.
0: Wow.
2: Two defensive plays in a row for the Tigers.
0: And here's going to be a ground ball to Roman Brawner. He's going to pick it up, and that's out number three.
2: Got him.
0: Three up, three down.
1: Eating my words there. Eli will come out next inning.
0: In five pitches, the Tigers get three outs in the top of the sixth, and now they're going to come back on offense. What do you say we get some more runs, fellas? That's what we need, right?
2: We do.
0: All right, let's take a break. We're going to come back in the bottom of the sixth. Tigers leading 5-1 here in the Region 4 3A baseball tournament. 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
0: Tigers leading 5-1 in the bottom of the sixth inning. Thank you to our sponsors for making this game possible. Also, from one of our sponsors, Don and Greg Traylor, sponsoring tonight's game to bring it to you. Listeners, thank you for listening. Tigers looking to advance. They can get the win here tonight over Livingston Academy in their opening game. Then they would play tomorrow against Watertown in the region championship game. The winner of that game will be the region champion and move on to the sectionals next Wednesday. The loser of tomorrow's game will have to play at 6 o'clock tomorrow night to earn the runner-up spot to move on to sectionals. And again, those sectionals will be played next Wednesday at, no doubt, the home field of the region champion.
2: Region champion. So we could host a sectional if we win the...
0: That is right.
2: Win the region.
0: That is right. And then all of the winners of those one-game sectional games move on as qualifiers to the state tournament. Tigers here in the bottom of the sixth inning. Chase Keene will step up. Westmoreland. No, that is not Westmoreland. That is a new pitcher. Alford, and that ball was so far inside, but it was called strike. And that one was way outside and got away from the catcher. And so we got a one ball, one strike. He has a short pitching motion, a short arm in it, doesn't he? You don't see that very often after a little league.
1: He's got a very good build for a pitcher, too.
0: Mm-hmm. 1-1 to count to Keene. This is going to be a fly ball to shallow right.
1: Good play.
0: And the second baseman,
1: good play,
0: Bradley Walker, catches it running backwards over his shoulder. Great play by the second baseman for that out. Chase Keene will head back to the dugout, and that'll bring up Eli Carver. Carver done the work on the mound pitching for the Tigers tonight.
1: we've seen some very good defensive plays both sides of the ball tonight.
0: Alford fires, and we haven't been getting that call all night long, guys. And now that's a strike one called on Carver. It's been a long day, maybe, for this umpire. Maybe he's wanting to get it over with. Almost every pitch coming across the plate's a strike. Maybe it'll be that way in the top of the seventh. No balls, two strikes to Carver after a foul ball. One out, no one on. He swung on. It's going to be hit right back to the pitcher. He bobbles it, but then he regains control, and at the last second, throws it over to first for the out. And so two away, top of the order coming up once again. Jake Metter got a base hit in his last at-bat. We talked about Metter's consistency all season long. Be counted on to get on base more times than not. And so he'll step up with no out, with two outs and no one on. That's the exact same pitch he called a strike a second ago. This time it's a ball. What, exact same place. One ball, no strikes. Metter reaches for this one, and it's going to be a foul ball down the first baseline, so it'll give an 0-2 count. Alford came in relief to relieve Westmoreland on the mound. It's eight pitches so far. 1-1 is the count to Jake Metter. He comes set, fires, foul ball straight back.
1: Very early on that one.
0: You typically don't see a lot of high school pitchers who pitch from the stretch when no one is on base. But Alford is doing just that. Here's 1-2, way inside. Metter gets out of the way of it. And so two balls, two strikes to Jake Metter. Two outs, no one on base. Tigers lead 5-1 here in the bottom of the sixth. Metter hits a little dribbler to first base. The first baseman, three, falls as he catches the ground ball. But as he fell, his foot was on first base as he caught the ground ball. And so, I mean, that was right down the first baseline, almost foul. But nevertheless, it's an out. And that will end the sixth inning. The Tigers are going to come back out on defense here in the top of the seventh. They are three outs away from heading to the championship game in the Region 4-3A tournament. So when we come back, we'll bring you the rest of the action. 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
0: We're back here at Macon County. Tigers leading the Livingston Academy Wildcats by a score of 5-1. We're at the top of the seventh inning. Tigers, the home team here, have home team honors, being the host after winning District 8 tournament down at Watertown last week. And so the Tigers just need three outs in this ball game. And the Tigers can advance to face Watertown tomorrow at noon for the region championship. Eli Carver still doing the work on the mound for the Tigers. He started the game, and he's got 98 pitches.
2: Five strikeouts, three walks, one hit by pitch in Carver's record so far.
0: Number 10, Bradley Walker, steps in for the Wildcats. First pitch, called strike one on the fastball. Oh, 1 the count. Second pitch comes in. Fastball. That's a foul ball. Down the third base line. Ground ball all rolls all the way to the fence in foul territory.
1: very hard hit foul ball.
0: Mm-hmm. No balls, two strikes.
1: Carson Bronner's on it.
0: He reaches for that one and swings and misses for strike three. So that is strikeout number six for Eli Carver. Couldn't come at a better time than here in the top of the seventh. And that'll bring number eight, Corbin Bournes, to the plate for Livingston Academy.
2: Eli's reaching back, trying to close his game out. He's throwing hard.
0: Mm-hmm. Bournes steps in. Carver winds up, fires. And this is going to be a line drive. Roman Brauner, you know, you can't fault the kid for that. He jumped as high as he could jump on the run, and it did hit his glove. But you know what? That had he made that catch, it would have been amazing. And so it'll bounce out to right field, and Bournes will be on first base.
1: I think the timing of his jump was just a tad off. This caused him to start coming down before he had a chance to get it.
0: Oh, beautiful breaking ball. He gets the call this time. 0-1. That's the breaking ball we've seen all season long from Eli Carver. If he's getting that call, he's hard to handle. As we saw at Watertown, that's going to be a base hit in left field. That's going to be trouble. King goes back to the fence to get it. He's going to throw it into Metter, the cutoff. But runners are at second and third now with one out. And that's going to bring up batter number three. He wears number zero, Brody Threet. And so a courtesy runner. Nope, not a courtesy runner. He's taking off all that equipment. Now, there we go. Goolsby will head back to second base. Runners at second and third with one out. Tigers need two more outs to put this game to bed. Carver fires. Breaking ball. Oh, that was pretty. Umpire says ball one. That was a good pitch. Carver comes set again. Fires. That's high for ball two. Two balls, no strikes to Brody Threet. Carver fires again high. Ball three. That's three straight balls in a row to Threet. A walk here would load the bases. Eli Carver with 108 pitches so far. He walks him. And so Hudson's going to come out. We're going to see a pitching change here.
1: Another good pitch, too.
0: Was a good pitch. There were two strikes caught that were thrown on that at bat. But now we have the bases loaded with one out here in the top of the seventh inning. And Carver, with 109 pitches, will step off the mound. And Gunnar Carlisle is going to come in to pitch. We're going to let him warm up. We're going to take a break. When we come back, we're going to bring you the conclusion of this game. Tigers lead 5-1 in the top of the seventh. 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
0: We're back here at Macon County High School. Gunnar Carlisle on the mound for the Tigers. One out, bases loaded. The starting pitcher, number three, Ethan Westmoreland, cleanup batter, steps in, and the first pitch is a called strike one. Carlisle. We have seen Carlisle come in relief, and he has done a good job every time he's been on the mound. Second pitch is a foul ball. Opening count 0-2 to Westmoreland. Runners at second and third. Tigers lead 5-1. Really need these two outs to put this game to bed. Carlisle winds up, fires, check swing, he's out. He went. An umpire rings him up. Two outs after the strikeout from Gunnar Carlisle. Tigers one out away from heading to the championship game of the region tournament. It's been 17 years since the Tigers have hosted a region tournament. Going to the championship game would be another milestone for them. Foul ball to Sawyer McBride, number one. 0-1 the count.
1: Do you know if we've ever won region? Or if we have, the last time we have?
0: I don't think we've ever won the region. I was talking to Kyle Shoulders about it the other night before the game, and I think we have, of course, played in the region tournament, hosted a region tournament, but I don't think we've ever won the region tournament and made it to a sectional game. 1-1 the count. That's a called strike two. Great pitch from Gunnar Carlisle. It's 1-2 with two outs, and the Tigers can seal the deal right here. And it's a ground ball back to Carlisle, and that's out number three. The Tigers take a 5-1 victory over the Livingston Academy Wildcats, and the Tigers will be playing in the district in the region championship. I got to get used to saying region. Region championship tomorrow versus Watertown at 12 o'clock. Eli Carver and Gunnar Carlisle combine to get the win for the Tigers. Westmoreland and Alford, the losing pitchers for Livingston Academy Wildcats. We talked about the history that these two teams have had, and what John Carter was alluding to was for the 4 years that you played, we were in the district with Livingston.
1: Mm-hmm.
0: And this is the first year that we have not been, or maybe three years.
1: 2 years, my freshman and sophomore year.
0: We were in the district with Livingston, and Livingston put us out of the district tournament both years, didn't they?
1: Mm-hmm.
0: And we had some barn burners versus Livingston, but they put us out of the district, and we didn't advance to the region those first 2 years. And then last 2 years we were in the district with Station Camp and White House and Greenbrier and all that.
1: White House put us out my junior and senior year, too.
0: Yes. And then so this year for the Tigers to win the district tournament, come host the region tournament, and now win the opening round of the region tournament to head to the championship game tomorrow at noon, another milestone for the Macon County Tiger baseball team. Proud to see it for these boys. They've worked hard. They did well. They stayed together, and it's been a good run so far, and we're not done yet. Tigers going to face Watertown. Now, Watertown came into the district tournament as the absolute district favorite, and everyone thought that they were going to kind of walk away with it. DeKalb County put them out in the first round or gave them their first loss in the district tournament, and so Watertown had to play in the consolation game and fight back to get runner-up while Macon County cruised to a district tournament victory. And so now the Watertown Purple Tigers are going to face the Macon County Tigers in the region tournament tomorrow. They are in the district with Macon County. And so having two district rivals coming together in the region tournament tomorrow at 12. Livingston Academy will take on Cumberland County at 3 o'clock tomorrow afternoon here at Macon County High School. The winner of that game will play at 6 o'clock. They will play the loser of the championship game. You have to win that game at 6 o'clock to be declared the regional runner-up, because the regional champion and the runner-up both advance to sectionals, which will be played next Wednesday. And so the Tigers would like to just go ahead and finish that up tomorrow at 12 o'clock and not have to turn around and play at 6 o'clock tomorrow night. So a victory tomorrow would seal a region championship, maybe first ever region championship, for the Macon County Tiger baseball team and get them on to sectionals, a one-game sectional that would qualify the winner of that for the state tournament. And that would, I know, be the first time, as far as I know, the first time that the Macon County baseball team would ever appear at a state tournament. And so it's a special year and a great year. And, you know, looking at some of these younger guys that are coming up, we may talk about this later. I think we got some more years ahead of us that are going to be like this year.
2: Looks good.
0: We've got some freshmen and sophomores that are coming up that are strong players. We are losing some key players as seniors this year, but we do have some juniors who have been playing consistently and coming up, and I think they'll be able to step into those roles next season. But this season's not over yet. The Tigers advance to the championship game in the Region 4-3A regional tournament tomorrow. We played right here at Macon County High School. If you can come out to the ballpark, they would love your support. We're so thankful for the fan support, major fan support that we had in tonight's game, and I anticipate we'll probably see even more fan support tomorrow for the championship game, especially being on a Saturday. Be a lot of folks that'll want to come out to the game, and we invite you to come out to the ballpark and catch the game. If you want to sit out in the outfield, I do want to make an announcement so you won't be surprised when you get here. TSSAA does require that everyone pay $10 admission to the ball game. If you have three people sitting in your car in the outfield, you have to pay $30 to watch the ball game. It's $10 for every person in the car, along with $10 to come on into the ballpark here and watch it from the bleachers or from your chair. And so it's not really a Macon County rule. When we get into region play, it's a TSSAA rule, and so that has to be collected out there. And TSSAA gets a portion of that gate, but the Tigers get a little bit of that gate too. And so come on out and support the Tigers, and they would love to have all of your support. Speaking of support, we want to thank all of our sponsors for making tonight's game possible. We had some new sponsors that came in on the district tournament this year with ISM Flood Restoration, Environmental Services, and also 10 Plasco, J&J Detail, and also a generous gift from Don and Greg Traylor, who brought you tonight's game in part. Thank you all for sponsoring tonight's game. Tigers with a 5-1 victory over the Livingston Academy Wildcats. They advance to the championship game tomorrow at noon. Any parting thoughts from these two Wilsons sitting to my left?
2: Tigers got their 5 runs on 7 hits tonight. They only had 1 error that I recorded. So they are playing good all the way around, offense, defense, both. And we're looking forward to that rival game. It's got to be a rival now with Watertown tomorrow at 12. So come out and join us. See some very good baseball tomorrow at 12 o'clock.
0: Absolutely.
1: I'm just overjoyed, super proud of these boys. I'm just speechless on what I'm seeing here.
0: You played the last 4 years, Macon County, and the prospect of playing in the championship game for the region tournament, that it's nice to see, isn't it?
1: Yeah.
0: Absolutely. Absolutely. And for all these guys who've played in years past, myself included, it is it's nice to see these boys head to the region championship and find some success this season. And so come on out and support us. Thank you for listening. If you can't come to the ballpark, we will bring you the action right here, live. Rick Wilson and John Carter Wilson will be bringing you the action tomorrow. I might come in late in the game. I do have a wedding I have to perform at noon tomorrow that was scheduled weeks ago, not knowing that we would have a region game tomorrow at noon. So I'll try to have, I'll say, do you, they both say I do. All right, you're done. Let's go. I got to go, right?
9: Yeah.
0: We'll get here. And so I may come in during the game on the call. But Rick Wilson, John Carter Wilson will be on the call to get you started tomorrow at 12 o'clock. And for Rick Wilson, John Carter Wilson, and our man Jerry Bilbrey up here in the press box, I'm Jeremy Wilson. You've been listening to Tiger Baseball on your home for Tiger Baseball. 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
0: Is catching up with the boys from Little Texas.
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0: And probably talking about the Zac Brown Band.
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4: News this hour from Town Hall. I'm Keith Peters in Washington. President Donald Trump says there will be a three-day ceasefire in the war between Russia and Ukraine, along with an exchange of prisoners.
5: Posting on Truth Social Friday, Trump said the truce would last from Saturday to Monday, saying, quote, I am pleased to announce that there will be a three-day ceasefire in the war between Russia and Ukraine. Russia had previously announced a two-day unilateral ceasefire to mark its May 9th World War II Victory Day on Saturday. Ukraine previously stated that it, too, had offered a truce, but this had been ignored by Moscow. Trump also wrote, talks are continuing on ending the war, adding that we are getting closer and closer every day. Bill Alexander, Washington.
4: U.S. officials are taking precautions in the wake of that Hanta virus outbreak on a cruise ship that has killed three people. Dr. John Lowe says Americans from the MV Hondius will be heading to the National Quarantine Unit at the University of Nebraska Medical Center.
6: We are tracking that the ship that is in focus will arrive in the Canary Islands sometime Sunday. And at that point, we're aware that all of the passengers and crew will come off of the ship, and the passengers that are on that ship will be moved back to their home countries. So what we've been called on to do is to support the U.S. In bringing back a group of American citizens back to the U.S. safely and to ensure that they're safely monitored.
4: Health officials in several countries are contact tracing, trying to identify and follow people who may have come in contact with the passengers who got sick or died. On Wall Street, the Dow up by 12 points, the NASDAQ rose 440, the S&P advanced 61. More at townhall.com.
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4: Verdicts are reached for four suspects in Haiti's 2021 presidential assassination. We hear more on this story from correspondent Jennifer King reporting.
8: A jury in Miami has convicted four men in the assassination of Haitian President Jovenel Moïse. They were found guilty of conspiring to kill or kidnap the elected leader, providing material support, and violating the U.S. Neutrality Act. Prosecutors say the men helped put together and finance the plot. More than two dozen foreign mercenaries are alleged to have attacked Moïse's home near Port-au-Prince in July of 2021, killing him and wounding his wife. Several other suspects charged have taken plea deals and are serving life sentences. Another 20 people, mostly Colombian soldiers, face charges in Haiti, where spiraling gang violence and a crumbling judiciary have stalled the investigation. I'm Jennifer King.
4: News and analysis at townhall.com. From Washington, I'm Keith Peters reporting. In California, it's a free-for-all, free diapers.
9: California will soon provide infants with hundreds of free diapers before they leave hospitals after birth. Officials say the goal is to ease the financial burden on families welcoming newborns in the notoriously costly state. The state will provide 400 diapers to each newborn, through participating hospitals. The program in its first year will be limited to hospitals largely serving low-income patients, and then it will expand statewide after that. Rich Thomason reporting.
4: 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Canvas is used to manage grades, course notes, assignments, lecture videos, and more. Its outage created chaos as students tried to study for finals. A hacking group called Shiny Hunters claimed responsibility for the breach. 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
11: This is your evening with a forecast. Today's high was near 71, while tonight we have increasing clouds with a low around 52. Saturday's forecast, mostly sunny with a high near 76 degrees. Saturday night, partly cloudy with a low around 54. Sunday, we have a chance of showers and thunderstorms. Chance of precipitation will be at 30%. Otherwise, it'll be mostly sunny and a high near 78.

What he'll never have, Dylan Scott there, Chris Matthews. Don't we need some new-ish Morgan Wallen? It's hard to keep track of what the newest Morgan Wallen is. He gives us so much new music. Don't we? Morgan Wallen after Thomas Rhett.

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0: From Uganda, that's right, we're adopting. And she is the cutest little girl that you ever seen. Well, I was wrapping my head around being a dad. A bigger wrench got thrown in the plans we thought we had. Now there's Willow and sweet Ada James. That's two under.

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0: Don't we there? New Morgan Wallen, it is Chris Matthews, throwing some good news out into your world. So there's a new reality show coming to CBS. Fetching is what it's called. So Fetching will have 20 singles and their dogs. Going to head to a farm. The dogs are all going to be released at the same time. And when two dogs are spotted playing together, their owners are going to be alerted. They'll be sent on a date with one another. The dog owners are going to undergo a glow-up prior to the day, with over 50 people applying to be on this show so far. And I think a joke about puppy love is the better way to go. There are other dog jokes I could make that I think would be more inappropriate.
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1: This is your evening with a forecast. Today's high was near 71, while tonight we have increasing clouds with the low around 52. Saturday's forecast, mostly sunny with a high near 76 degrees. Saturday night, partly cloudy with the low around 54. Sunday, we have a chance of showers and thunderstorms. Chance of precipitation will be at 30%. Otherwise, it'll be mostly sunny and a high near 78.
2: 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Country.

0: Gonna love you, Parmalee. There, it's Chris Matthews. Wish You Will. Stick around for Wish You Well. Yeah, Vincent Mason's up. First, the band Perry.
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2: 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VFW Post 7135 will have a turkey shoot Saturday morning at 9 beside Sunshine Market. 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
8: This is your evening with a forecast. Today's high was near 71, while tonight we have increasing clouds with a low around 52. Saturday's forecast, mostly sunny with a high near 76 degrees. Saturday night, partly cloudy with a low around 54. Sunday, we have a chance of showers and thunderstorms. Chance of precipitation will be at 30%. Otherwise, it'll be mostly sunny and a high near 78.
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0: 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It's Chris Matthews. 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Luke Combs.
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chance, you know. And that was kind of, I would rewrite the different songs, and then on the scene, contemporary Christian music hit. And Amy Grant, and I fell in love. And I started rewriting her stuff.

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14: This is your evening with a forecast. Today's high was near 71, while tonight we have increasing clouds with a low around 52. Saturday's forecast, mostly sunny with a high near 76 degrees. Saturday night, partly cloudy with a low around 54. Sunday, we have a chance of showers and thunderstorms. Chance of precipitation will be at 30%. Otherwise, it'll be mostly sunny and a high near 78.

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1: News this hour from Town Hall. I'm Ron Taylor. It's a setback for Democrats in Virginia.
2: The Virginia Supreme Court has struck down a Democratic congressional redistricting plan that had won voter approval. The court's 4-3 decision marked a major setback for Democrats in a nationwide redistricting battle with Republicans ahead of the midterm elections. The plan, approved in April by voters, could have helped Democrats win up to 4 additional U.S. House seats. But, the court said, state lawmakers violated procedural requirements when referring the plan to the ballot. A recent U.S. Supreme Court ruling that weakened the Voting Rights Act has been used by Republicans in several southern states to try to eliminate congressional districts held by black Democratic lawmakers. I'm Haya Panjwani.
1: President Trump says U.S. forces again showed their superiority responding to Iranian fast boat attacks in the Strait of Hormuz.
3: You probably heard we took our 3 destroyers and we rammed them through some pretty big stuff today, and the destroyers weren't hurt in any way. The people weren't hurt, but they were firing at us, so we were firing back at them.
1: The president also told reporters in Washington that the ceasefire was holding despite the violence. Secretary of State Marco Rubio says European allies must move beyond rhetoric and take concrete action against Iran.
4: The fundamental question every country, not Italy, every country needs to ask themselves is, are you going to normalize a country claiming to control an international waterway? Because if you normalize that, you set a precedent that's going to get repeated in a dozen other places. And if the answer is no, we don't want to normalize it, then you better have something more than just strongly worded statements to back it up.
1: A hantavirus outbreak on a cruise ship in the Atlantic Ocean has sparked fear among Spanish passengers, not from illness, but from potential stigma upon returning home. Sensational news and memes have fueled anxiety, with many joking online about the ship being sunk. The WHO emphasizes that hantavirus is not like COVID-19 and poses no low public risk. More at townhall.com.
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1: One of women's basketball's most decorated players is adding a unique honor to her high-flying resume.
6: Basketball Hall of Famer, 4-time WNBA champion, 5-time Olympic gold medalist, and now State Bird. Sue Bird will soon have the title of Connecticut State Bird. That's according to a bill approved this week by the Connecticut legislature and headed to Governor Ned Lamont's desk for his expected signature. She'll share the State Bird title with the American Robin starting next year. The Syosset, New York native is beloved in the Constitution State. She led UConn to national titles in 2002 and won 4 WNBA titles with the Seattle Storm before retiring in 2022. I'm Geffen Coolbaugh.
1: The New York Jets and running back Breece Hall have agreed on a 3-year contract extension worth $45.75 million. The deal makes him the highest paying running back in the NFL. Breaking news at townhall.com. The stock market closed the week with impressive records. Seth Sutel files this report from New York City.
7: Stocks rose to more records on Wall Street following the latest sign that the job market is holding up better than expected. The S&P 500 rose 0.8% Friday. Employers added more jobs than expected last month, even though the war with Iran is raising costs for energy across the board for households and businesses. The Dow edged up 12 points. That's less than 0.1%. The Nasdaq Composite rallied 1.7%. Monster Beverage and Akamai Technologies rose after reporting solid quarterly results. Crude oil prices climbed as the outlook for an end to the war remains cloudy. Seth Sutel, New York.
1: Shipping companies are being whipsawed by uncertainty over how and when the Strait of Hormuz might reopen. More than 2 months into the Iran war. You'll find more on these stories, plus breaking news and analysis at townhall.com. I'm Ron Taylor.
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9: This is your evening with a forecast. Today's high was near 71, while tonight we have increasing clouds with a low around 52. Saturday's forecast, mostly sunny with a high near 76 degrees. Saturday night, partly cloudy with a low around 54. Sunday, we have a chance of showers and thunderstorms. Chance of precipitation will be at 30%. Otherwise, it'll be mostly sunny and a high near 78.

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It hurts so bad. 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Ella Langley, to Chris Matthews, Kenny Chesney, and David Lee Murphy doing their thing, keeping your Friday going.

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0: Corey Kent, Co-Wetzel. It's not John Denver and that Rocky Mountain High. Instead, they're like, ooh, this one's bringing us Rocky Mountain Low. Chris Matthews with my buddy Chris and Preston, my buddies. Chris and Preston in Low Cash. Just the salt of the earth kind of dudes. New country called Wrong Hearts on the way. But first, some good news in song form. Song form from Shabuzi.
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12: This is Bob Kessling with Pat Ryan. 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

for the love of the ball. 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
1: This is your evening with a forecast. Today's high was near 71, while tonight we have increasing clouds with a low around 52. Saturday's forecast, mostly sunny with a high near 76 degrees. Saturday night, partly cloudy with a low around 54. Sunday, we have a chance of showers and thunderstorms. Chance of precipitation will be at 30%. Otherwise, it'll be mostly sunny and a high near 78.
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0: Wrong Hearts and Low Cash there. It's Chris Matthews. Changed my mind, but I got the maybe the best Riley Green song he's put out to date. Change My Mind. First, a throwback. Mr. David Nail's doing his thing next.
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0: Change My Mind. Yeah, Riley Green there, Chris Matthews. Got a collab coming up. Luke Bryan teaming up with George Burge. Going to take a little ride after Bailey Zimmerman. BZ is next.
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11: 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Lighten Up is a moment to brighten your day and encourage your faith in Christ. I'm Dr. Wes Stafford on behalf of Compassion, inviting you to listen as author, comedian, and motivational speaker Ken Davis encourages you to lighten up.
12: Most of you who have followed me for a while know that I am not fond of squirrels. 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The first church called a meeting to decide what to do about the squirrels. After much prayer and consideration, they determined that God must have wanted the squirrels there, and the church shouldn't interfere with God's divine will. My guess is they probably spent $500,000 repairing the squirrel damage. The second church decided that they were not in a position to harm any of God's creatures, so they humanely trapped the squirrels and set them free a few miles out of town. 3 days later, the squirrels were back. The third church came up with the best and most effective solution. 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Yesterday, we built a small baptismal on our back porch. 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Discover the difference it makes. Lighten up and live.
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4: This is your evening with a forecast. Today's high was near 71, while tonight we have increasing clouds with a low around 52. Saturday's forecast, mostly sunny with a high near 76 degrees. Saturday night, partly cloudy with a low around 54. Sunday, we have a chance of showers and thunderstorms. Chance of precipitation will be at 30%. Otherwise, it'll be mostly sunny and a high near 78.
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2: 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You're invited to a custom car and bike show Saturday from 8 until 3 at the Martha Wilburn Pavilion. Proceeds will benefit St. Jude Children's Hospital. 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VFW Post 7135 will have a turkey shoot Saturday morning at 9 beside Sunshine Market. 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
4: This is your evening with a forecast. Today's high was near 71, while tonight we have increasing clouds with a low around 52. Saturday's forecast, mostly sunny with a high near 76 degrees. Saturday night, partly cloudy with a low around 54. Sunday, we have a chance of showers and thunderstorms. Chance of precipitation will be at 30%. Otherwise, it'll be mostly sunny and a high near 78.

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1: News this hour from Town Hall. I'm Ron Taylor. The Virginia Supreme Court has struck down a Democratic congressional redistricting plan that had won voter approval. More from correspondent Bernie Bennett.
2: The court's 4-3 decision Friday marked a major setback for Democrats in a nationwide redistricting battle with Republicans ahead of the midterm elections. The plan, approved April 21st by voters, could have helped Democrats win up to 4 additional U.S. House seats. But the court said state lawmakers violated procedural requirements when referring the plan to the ballot. A recent U.S. Supreme Court ruling that weakened the Voting Rights Act has been used by Republicans in several southern states to try to eliminate congressional districts held by black Democratic leaders. Bernie Bennett in Washington.
1: Google has reached a $50 million settlement in a class action lawsuit with a group of black employees.
3: The settlement includes a commitment to equity measures but does not admit liability. Plaintiffs April Curley, Ronica Lewis, Raina Reed, and Desiree Mayon were joined by other former workers from New York and California. The lawsuit claimed Google shunted black employees into lower-level positions, hazed interviewees, and that hiring managers deemed black candidates not googly enough, a dog whistle for racial discrimination. In a statement, attorney Ben Crump says the case is about accountability and that the settlement sends a clear message across Silicon Valley and beyond that companies must ensure fair treatment of black employees at every level. I'm Jennifer King.
1: President Trump says the leaders of Russia and Ukraine have agreed to his request for a 3-day ceasefire and an exchange of prisoners. The president said that such a halt to hostilities could be the beginning of the end of the long war between them. The U.S. military says its forces fired on and disabled 2 Iranian oil tankers after exchanging fire with Iranian forces in the Strait of Hormuz overnight. The United Arab Emirates, meanwhile, reported another missile and drone attack Friday. The violence further undermines a month-old ceasefire. Officials insist is still in effect. News and analysis at townhall.com.
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1: A number of ex-Big Ten and NFL football players are suing their former school over a doctor's alleged sexual abuse. We hear more on this troubling story from sports correspondent Gethin Kulbaugh, reporting from New York City.
8: 30 former Ohio State football players, including some former NFL players, are agreeing to join a federal lawsuit against the university over the sexual abuse of student athletes decades ago by a team doctor. Rocky Ratliff, a lawyer in the case, said Thursday that the men have signed letters of agreement to join a lawsuit. Ohio State has fought lawsuits brought by former student athletes over its failure to stop abuse by Dr. Richard Strauss. Hundreds say they were abused by him. Ohio State says it has tried to reconcile with survivors through settlements, counseling services, and medical treatment. I'm Gethin Kulbaugh.
1: You'll find breaking news and analysis at townhall.com. I'm Ron Taylor. The Pentagon has begun releasing files on UFOs, tapping into public curiosity about unidentified phenomena.
9: The files feature intriguing sightings, such as a bright object making 90-degree turns over Kazakhstan and Buzz Aldrin observing a light source during Apollo 11. The release aims to promote transparency, though experts warn the videos can be misinterpreted. Some members of Congress are pushing for further disclosures, while the Pentagon's recent report found no evidence of alien technology. President Trump says in a post on Truth Social, the release of the files allows people to decide for themselves what's going on. Bob Agner reporting.
1: The NFL and NFL Referees Association have agreed on a new 7-year collective bargaining agreement that avoids a potential work stoppage and the use of replacement officials. The deal runs through the 2032 NFL season. The league began the onboarding process for replacement officials last month. More on these stories at townhall.com. I'm Ron Taylor.

0: is Jeannie Pruitt from the Grand Ole Opry. I want to tell you folks hello in Macon County, and thanks for listening to Country 102.
1: This is your evening with a forecast. Today's high was near 71, while tonight we have increasing clouds with a low around 52. Saturday's forecast, mostly sunny with a high near 76 degrees. Saturday night, partly cloudy with a low around 54. Sunday, we have a chance of showers and thunderstorms. Chance of precipitation will be at 30%. Otherwise, it'll be mostly sunny and a high near 78.

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1: This is your evening with a forecast. Today's high was near 71, while tonight we have increasing clouds with a low around 52. Saturday's forecast, mostly sunny with a high near 76 degrees. Saturday night, partly cloudy with a low around 54. Sunday, we have a chance of showers and thunderstorms. Chance of precipitation will be at 30%. Otherwise, it'll be mostly sunny and a high near 78.
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16: This is your evening with a forecast. Today's high was near 71, while tonight we have increasing clouds with a low around 52. Saturday's forecast, mostly sunny with a high near 76 degrees. Saturday night, partly cloudy with a low around 54. Sunday, we have a chance of showers and thunderstorms. Chance of precipitation will be at 30%. Otherwise, it'll be mostly sunny and a high near 78.
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7: This is your evening with a forecast. Today's high was near 71, while tonight we have increasing clouds with a low around 52. Saturday's forecast, mostly sunny with a high near 76 degrees. Saturday night, partly cloudy with a low around 54. Sunday, we have a chance of showers and thunderstorms. Chance of precipitation will be at 30%. Otherwise, it'll be mostly sunny and a high near 78.
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0: At this party, Jake Owen. Is catching up with George Strait. One night at a time. Probably talking about Tim McGraw.
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3: This is your overnight weather forecast. Increasing clouds tonight with a low around 52 degrees. Saturday, mostly sunny with a high near 76. Saturday night, partly cloudy with a low around 54. Sunday, we have a chance of showers and thunderstorms. Mostly sunny with a high near 78. Chance of precipitation is at 30%. Sunday night, a chance of showers and thunderstorms. Chance of precipitation will be at 60% with mostly cloudy skies and a low around 52.

your calendar of events today. Bradley Hollow House of Worship will have Jubilee service tonight at 7 with preaching by Brother Donald Price from Florida. Brother Troy Swindle will preach at Meadowville Missionary Baptist Church Sunday at 11. Lafette First Assembly of God invites you to Cowboy Fun Saturday from 2 until 5. They'll have hayride, storytelling, and more. Macon County Youth Football, Cheerleading, and Flag Signups will be Saturday and then again on the 16th at Pat Parker Field from 8 until 4. Flag ages are 4 to 6, little tackle ages 6 to 9, big tackle is 5th and 6th grades. For more information, call 615-670-6637. You're invited to a custom car and bike show Saturday from 8 until 3 at the Martha Wilburn Pavilion. Proceeds will benefit St. Jude Children's Hospital. Sign-ups are open for Macon County Public Library System's 2026 Summer Reading Program. 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VFW Post 7135 will have a turkey shoot Saturday morning at 9 beside Sunshine Market. 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
1: This is your overnight weather forecast. Increasing clouds tonight with a low around 52 degrees. Saturday, mostly sunny with a high near 76. Saturday night, partly cloudy with a low around 54. Sunday, we have a chance of showers and thunderstorms. Mostly sunny with a high near 78. Chance of precipitation is at 30%. Sunday night, a chance of showers and thunderstorms. Chance of precipitation will be at 60% with mostly cloudy skies and a low around 52.

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That's Luke Combs back in the saddle. I'm Rich Krieger. Coming up, Parker McCollum turns down a $1 million offer to preserve his integrity. Right now, here's Joe Nichols.

0: kind of like farm fresh produce. 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

0: That's Hardy, Eric Church, Tim McGraw, and Morgan Wallen with MacArthur. Joe Nichols right before that. I'm Rich Krieger. And Parker McCollum says he turned down a $1 million offer to not sign a record deal with Universal Records. He said, quote, "I remember thinking the last thing I want to do is go to Nashville and immediately let everyone know I can be bought. I was like, if they can buy you, you know, how are you going to have any respect? How are you going to have any dignity or integrity?" Coming up, Tucker Wetmore, also Nate Smith.
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0: call at 615-670-6637. That's today, and then again on the 16th at Pat Parker Field from 8 until 4 o'clock. Sign-ups are open for Macon County Public Library System's 2026 Summer Reading Program, and you can sign up at either library location all during the month of May. And Macon County Public Library has story time each Tuesday morning at 10 o'clock. At the Red Bowling Springs Branch Library, their story time is each Wednesday morning at 10 o'clock. And that's your calendar of events.
1: Okay, I'll be right there, guys.
2: Hey.
1: Oh, Dad, come on in. 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
2: The who test guys?
1: Didn't you see the paper Sunday? The Surgeon General issued another warning.
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1: Oh, I'll be right there.
2: Me too.
5: This is your overnight weather forecast. Increasing clouds tonight with a low around 52 degrees. Saturday, mostly sunny with a high near 76. Saturday night, partly cloudy with a low around 54. Sunday, we have a chance of showers and thunderstorms, mostly sunny with a high near 78. Chance of precipitation is at 30%. Sunday night, a chance of showers and thunderstorms. Chance of precipitation will be at 60% with mostly cloudy skies and a low around 52.

0: That's Nate Smith, World on Fire, Tucker Wetmore. Right before that, I'm Rich Krieger. Coming up, would you give up one of your organs? Also, we'll hear from Ella Langley.
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0: 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I'm Rich Krieger. 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
8: 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If you'd like more information, just give them a call at 615-670-6637. That's today, and then again on the 16th at Pat Parker Field from 8 until 4 o'clock. Sign-ups are open for Macon County Public Library System's 2026 Summer Reading Program, and you can sign up at either library location all during the month of May. And Macon County Public Library has story time each Tuesday morning at 10 o'clock. At the Red Bowling Springs Branch Library, their story time is each Wednesday morning at 10 o'clock. And that's your calendar of events.
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14: This is your overnight weather forecast. Increasing clouds tonight with a low around 52 degrees. Saturday, mostly sunny with a high near 76. Saturday night, partly cloudy with a low around 54. Sunday, we have a chance of showers and thunderstorms, mostly sunny with a high near 78. Chance of precipitation is at 30%. Sunday night, a chance of showers and thunderstorms. Chance of precipitation will be at 60% with mostly cloudy skies and a low around 52.

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0: That's Megan Maroney with Beautiful Things. I'm Rich Krieger. Sam Hunt coming up next.
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With SRN News, I'm Ron Taylor. Alabama lawmakers have approved a plan for new U.S. House primaries if courts allow the state to use different congressional districts in this year's elections. Republican Governor Kay Ivey signed the measure into law Friday, shortly after the legislature approved it. The action came on the same day the Virginia Supreme Court dealt a major setback to Democrats by overturning a redistricting plan that could have helped Democrats win as many as 4 additional House seats. President Trump says the leaders of Russia and Ukraine have agreed to his request for a 3-day ceasefire and an exchange of prisoners. America's employers delivered a surprising 115,000 new jobs last month despite an economic shock from the Iran war. Hiring was better than the 65,000 that economists had expected, though it decelerated from the 185,000 jobs that was created just 2 months ago. This is SRN News.

0: With SRN News, I'm Ron Taylor. President Trump says there will be a three-day ceasefire in the war between Russia and Ukraine, along with an exchange of prisoners.
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3: This is your overnight weather forecast. Increasing clouds tonight with a low around 52 degrees. Saturday, mostly sunny with a high near 76. Saturday night, partly cloudy with a low around 54. Sunday, we have a chance of showers and thunderstorms. Mostly sunny with a high near 78. Chance of precipitation is at 30%. Sunday night, a chance of showers and thunderstorms. Chance of precipitation will be at 60% with mostly cloudy skies and a low around 52.

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1: Brother Troy Swindle will be preaching at Meadowville Missionary Baptist Church Sunday morning at 11. Green Grove Cemetery's annual decoration will be held this weekend. Please bring your lawn chairs and join in. 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Macon County Youth Football, Cheerleading, and Flag sign-ups are today, and they'll be again on the 16th at Pat Parker Field from 8 until 4 p.m. Now, flag ages are 4 to 6, little tackle ages 6 to 9, and big tackle is 5th and 6th grades. If you'd like more information, just give them a call at 615-670-6637. That's today, and then again on the 16th at Pat Parker Field from 8 until 4 o'clock. Sign-ups are open for Macon County Public Library System's 2026 Summer Reading Program, and you can sign up at either library location all during the month of May. And Macon County Public Library has story time each Tuesday morning at 10 o'clock. At the Red Boiling Springs Branch Library, their story time is each Wednesday morning at 10 o'clock. And that's your calendar of events.
2: This is your overnight weather forecast. Increasing clouds tonight with a low around 52 degrees. Saturday, mostly sunny with a high near 76. Saturday night, partly cloudy with a low around 54. Sunday, we have a chance of showers and thunderstorms. Mostly sunny with a high near 78. Chance of precipitation is at 30%. Sunday night, a chance of showers and thunderstorms. Chance of precipitation will be at 60% with mostly cloudy skies and a low around 52.

Brother Troy Swindle will be preaching at Meadowville Missionary Baptist Church Sunday morning at 11. Green Grove Cemetery's annual decoration will be held this weekend. Please bring your lawn chairs and join in. If you're unable to attend, you may mail monetary donations to Green Grove Cemetery, care of Karen Clark Lures, L-U-H-R-S, at 2255 Honeysuckle Road, Hartsville. Macon County youth football, cheerleading, and flag sign-ups are today, and they'll be again on the 16th at Pat Parker Field from 8 until 4 p.m. Now, flag ages are 4 to 6, little tackle ages 6 to 9, and big tackle is 5th and 6th grades. If you'd like more information, just give them a call at 615-670-6637. That's today, and then again on the 16th at Pat Parker Field from 8 until 4 o'clock. Sign-ups are open for Macon County Public Library System's 2026 Summer Reading Program, and you can sign up at either library location all during the month of May. And Macon County Public Library has story time each Tuesday morning at 10 o'clock. At the Red Boiling Springs Branch Library, their story time is each Wednesday morning at 10 o'clock. And that's your calendar of events.

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2: This is your overnight weather forecast. Increasing clouds tonight with a low around 52 degrees. Saturday, mostly sunny with a high near 76. Saturday night, partly cloudy with a low around 54. Sunday, we have a chance of showers and thunderstorms, mostly sunny with a high near 78. Chance of precipitation is at 30%. Sunday night, a chance of showers and thunderstorms. Chance of precipitation will be at 60% with mostly cloudy skies and a low around 52.

That's Luke Combs, Sleepless in a Hotel Room. I'm Rich Krieger. Coming up, Amy Grant has some advice to solving problems. Right now, here's Jason Aldean.

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0: That's Bailey Zimmerman with Chevy Silverado, Jason Aldean's Night Train right before that. I'm Rich Krieger. And Amy Grant has just released her 20th album. It's called The Me That Remains. And she shared where her song, Please Don't Make Me Beg, came from and her advice to solving problems. She said, and I quote, "One of the ways we solve problems is realizing it's not us and them. It's not me against you. We've got to be we. It's all of us. It's the couple. It's the neighborhood. It's the world." Coming up, Dylan Scott, also Morgan Wallen.
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0: That's Morgan Wallen. Don't we? Dylan Scott. Right before that, I'm Rich Krieger. Coming up, how much money we're spending on Mother's Day this weekend. Also, we'll hear from Ella Langley.
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2: Brother Troy Swindle will be preaching at Meadowville Missionary Baptist Church Sunday morning at 11. Green Grove Cemetery's annual decoration will be held this weekend. Please bring your lawn chairs and join in. If you're unable to attend, you may mail monetary donations to Green Grove Cemetery, care of Karen Clark Lures, L-U-H-R-S, at 2255 Honeysuckle Road, Hartsville. Macon County Youth Football, Cheerleading, and Flag sign-ups are today, and they'll be again on the 16th at Pat Parker Field from 8 until 4 p.m. Now, flag ages are 4 to 6, little tackle ages 6 to 9, and big tackle is 5th and 6th grades. If you'd like more information, just give them a call at 615-670-6637. That's today, and then again on the 16th at Pat Parker Field from 8 until 4 o'clock. Sign-ups are open for Macon County Public Library System's 2026 Summer Reading Program, and you can sign up at either library location all during the month of May. And Macon County Public Library has story time each Tuesday morning at 10 o'clock. At the Red Boiling Springs Branch Library, their story time is each Wednesday morning at 10 o'clock. And that's your calendar of events.
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4: This is your overnight weather forecast. Increasing clouds tonight with a low around 52 degrees. Saturday, mostly sunny with a high near 76. Saturday night, partly cloudy with a low around 54. Sunday, we have a chance of showers and thunderstorms, mostly sunny with a high near 78. Chance of precipitation is at 30%. Sunday night, a chance of showers and thunderstorms. Chance of precipitation will be at 60% with mostly cloudy skies and a low around 52.
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0: That's Ella Langley with Be Her. I'm Rich Krieger, and Mother's Day is a very popular holiday as we celebrate the special women in our lives with gifts and outings. A survey found that 84% of American adults plan to celebrate the holiday this weekend, and they will spend an average of over $250. That's $5 more than they budgeted last year. Coming up, we'll hear from Garth Brooks, also Chris Jansen.
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0: With SRN News, I'm Ron Taylor. It's a setback for Democrats in Virginia.
1: The Virginia Supreme Court has struck down a Democratic congressional redistricting plan that had won voter approval. The court's 4-3 decision marked a major setback for Democrats in a nationwide redistricting battle with Republicans ahead of the midterm elections. The plan, approved in April by voters, could have helped Democrats win up to 4 additional U.S. House seats. But, the court said, state lawmakers violated procedural requirements when referring the plan to the ballot. A recent U.S. Supreme Court ruling that weakened the Voting Rights Act has been used by Republicans in several southern states to try to eliminate congressional districts held by Black Democratic lawmakers. I'm Haya Panjwani.
0: President Trump says U.S. forces again showed their superiority responding to Iranian fast boat attacks in the Strait of Hormuz.
2: You probably heard we took our 3 destroyers and we rammed them through some pretty big stuff today, and the destroyers weren't hurt in any way. The people weren't hurt, but they were firing at us, and we were firing back at them.
0: The president also told reporters in Washington that the ceasefire was holding despite the violence. Secretary of State Marco Rubio says European allies must move beyond rhetoric and take concrete action against Iran.
3: The fundamental question every country, not Italy, every country needs to ask themselves is, are you going to normalize a country claiming to control an international waterway? Because if you normalize that, you've set a precedent that's going to get repeated in a dozen other places. And if the answer is no, we don't want to normalize it, then you better have something more than just strongly worded statements to back it up.
0: The Hati virus outbreak on a cruise ship in the Atlantic Ocean has sparked fear among Spanish passengers, not from illness, but from potential stigma upon returning home. Sensational news and memes have fueled anxiety, with many joking online about the ship being sunk. This is SRN News. Christian ministries are preparing for the World Cup.
4: A major push to spread the gospel during the quadrennial event is being organized. Believers from multiple ministries will be at the numerous World Cup venues in the U.S., Mexico, and Canada, seeking to tell the millions of fans about Jesus. The first match is set to take place on June 11th, and the final will be played July 19th. Christians in foreign countries are also planning local evangelism efforts during the big event. Michael Harrington reporting.
0: Faith leaders in Southern California are assuming new roles in their communities after last year's devastating wildfires. 16 months after the tragedy, faith leaders are still helping community members pick up the pieces. They are learning about insurance and land use regulations while raising funds for essentials and to rebuild their houses of worship that were also gutted. Interfaith partnerships have strengthened after the fires out of necessity as faith leaders seek out mutual support. This is SRN News. The stock market closed the week with impressive records. Seth Sutel files this report from New York City.
5: Stocks rose to more records on Wall Street following the latest sign that the job market is holding up better than expected. The S&P 500 rose 0.8% Friday. Employers added more jobs than expected last month, even though the war with Iran is raising costs for energy across the board for households and businesses. The Dow edged up 12 points. That's less than 0.1%. The Nasdaq Composite rallied 1.7%. Monster Beverage and Akamai Technology.
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10: This is your overnight weather forecast. Increasing clouds tonight with a low around 52 degrees. Saturday, mostly sunny with a high near 76. Saturday night, partly cloudy with a low around 54. Sunday, we have a chance of showers and thunderstorms. Mostly sunny with a high near 78. Chance of precipitation is at 30%. Sunday night, a chance of showers and thunderstorms. Chance of precipitation will be at 60% with mostly cloudy skies and a low around 52.

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0: That's Chris Jansen. That's his latest single, Me and a Beer. Garth Brooks, That Summer. Right before that, I'm Rich Krieger. Another hour's worth of great country music is on the way. We'll kick it off with Hardy next.
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2: Brother Troy Swindle will be preaching at Meadowville Missionary Baptist Church Sunday morning at 11. Green Grove Cemetery's annual decoration will be held this weekend. 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Macon County youth football, cheerleading, and flag sign-ups are today, and they'll be again on the 16th at Pat Parker Field from 8 until 4 p.m. Now, flag ages are 4 to 6, little tackle ages 6 to 9, and big tackle is 5th and 6th grades. If you'd like more information, just give them a call at 615-670-6637. That's today and then again on the 16th at Pat Parker Field from 8 until 4 o'clock. Sign-ups are open for Macon County Public Library System's 2026 Summer Reading Program, and you can sign up at either library location all during the month of May. And Macon County Public Library has story time each Tuesday morning at 10 o'clock. At the Red Bowling Springs Branch Library, their story time is each Wednesday morning at 10 o'clock. And that's your calendar of events.
3: This is your overnight weather forecast. Increasing clouds tonight with a low around 52 degrees. Saturday, mostly sunny with a high near 76. Saturday night, partly cloudy with a low around 54. Sunday, we have a chance of showers and thunderstorms. Mostly sunny with a high near 78. Chance of precipitation is at 30%. Sunday night, a chance of showers and thunderstorms. Chance of precipitation will be at 60% with mostly cloudy skies and a low around 52.

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Brother Troy Swindle will be preaching at Meadowville Missionary Baptist Church Sunday morning at 11. Green Grove Cemetery's annual decoration will be held this weekend. Please bring your lawn chairs and join in. If you're unable to attend, you may mail monetary donations to Green Grove Cemetery, care of Karen Clark Lures, L-U-H-R-S, at 2255 Honeysuckle Road, Hartsville. Macon County youth football, cheerleading, and flag sign-ups are today, and they'll be again on the 16th at Pat Parker Field from 8 until 4 p.m. Now, flag ages are 4 to 6, little tackle ages 6 to 9, and big tackle is 5th and 6th grades. If you'd like more information, just give them a call at 615-670-6637. That's today, and then again on the 16th at Pat Parker Field from 8 until 4 o'clock. Sign-ups are open for Macon County Public Library System's 2026 Summer Reading Program, and you can sign up at either library location all during the month of May. And Macon County Public Library has story time each Tuesday morning at 10 o'clock. At the Red Boiling Springs Branch Library, their story time is each Wednesday morning at 10 o'clock. And that's your calendar of events.

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2: This is your overnight weather forecast. Increasing clouds tonight with a low around 52 degrees. Saturday, mostly sunny with a high near 76. Saturday night, partly cloudy with a low around 54. Sunday, we have a chance of showers and thunderstorms. Mostly sunny with a high near 78. Chance of precipitation is at 30%. Sunday night, a chance of showers and thunderstorms. Chance of precipitation will be at 60% with mostly cloudy skies and a low around 52.

Now, let's get back to the music that Tennessee made. Songs from the past, the present, and hits of the future. You'll always hear your favorite country music on Country 102. She said,

That's Jason Aldean. How far does a goodbye go? I'm Rich Krieger. Coming up, Eric Church explains how his Nashville bar is different than the rest. Right now, here's Zach Brown Band.

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0: That Zach Top was South of Sanity. The other Zach, Zach Brown Band, right before that with Knee Deep. I'm Rich Krieger. And Eric Church opened his bar Chiefs in downtown Nashville about 2 years ago. Now, if you've never been down there, there's about 40 bars in just a five-block stretch. So what makes Eric so special? He says, quote, "We have a venue that brings in people five, six nights a week. We put them on stage, and we do not make them play other people's songs. It's about people being discovered." Coming up, Riley Green, also Megan Maroney.
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7: 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Macon County youth football, cheerleading, and flag sign-ups are today, and they'll be again on the 16th at Pat Parker Field from 8 until 4 p.m. Now, flag ages are 4 to 6, little tackle ages 6 to 9, and big tackle is 5th and 6th grades. If you'd like more information, just give them a call at 615-670-6637. That's today, and then again on the 16th at Pat Parker Field from 8 until 4 o'clock. Sign-ups are open for Macon County Public Library System's 2026 Summer Reading Program, and you can sign up at either library location all during the month of May. And Macon County Public Library has story time each Tuesday morning at 10 o'clock. At the Red Bowling Springs Branch Library, their story time is each Wednesday morning at 10 o'clock. And that's your calendar of events.
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1: That's Megan Maroney with Am I OK? Riley Green right before that. I'm Rich Krieger. Coming up, the sinking cities of America. Also, we'll hear from Vincent Mason.
2: 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Standing tall on the Highland Rim, we're Country 102, WLCT, Lafayette.
3: The military's latest strike on an alleged drug trafficking boat in the eastern Pacific Ocean has killed two men while leaving one survivor. Video posted on social media Friday by U.S. Southern Command shows a black boat-shaped image before what appears to be an explosion followed by a column of rising fire from the ocean. The Pentagon has begun releasing files on UFOs. The files feature intriguing sightings such as a bright object making 90-degree turns over Kazakhstan and Buzz Aldrin's observance of a light source during Apollo 11. This is SRN News.
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1: This is your overnight weather forecast. Increasing clouds tonight with a low around 52 degrees. Saturday, mostly sunny with a high near 76. Saturday night, partly cloudy with a low around 54. Sunday, we have a chance of showers and thunderstorms. Mostly sunny with a high near 78. Chance of precipitation is at 30%. Sunday night, a chance of showers and thunderstorms. Chance of precipitation will be at 60% with mostly cloudy skies and a low around 52.
2: Well, I'm Rich Krieger, and America's biggest cities are sinking. New York, Chicago, Seattle, Denver, and five other cities are sinking at about 2 millimeters per year. Several cities in Texas exhibited some of the highest measured rates of sinking at about 5 millimeters per year. Coming up, Jackson Dean.
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9: 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Macon County youth football, cheerleading, and flag signups are today, and they'll be again on the 16th at Pat Parker Field from 8 until 4 p.m. Now, flag ages are 4 to 6, little tackle ages 6 to 9, and big tackle is 5th and 6th grades. If you'd like more information, just give them a call at 615-670-6637. That's today, and then again on the 16th at Pat Parker Field from 8 until 4 o'clock. Sign-ups are open for Macon County Public Library System's 2026 Summer Reading Program, and you can sign up at either library location all during the month of May. And Macon County Public Library has story time each Tuesday morning at 10 o'clock. At the Red Bowling Springs Branch Library, their story time is each Wednesday morning at 10 o'clock. And that's your calendar of events.
1: This is your overnight weather forecast. Increasing clouds tonight with a low around 52 degrees. Saturday, mostly sunny with a high near 76. Saturday night, partly cloudy with a low around 54. Sunday, we have a chance of showers and thunderstorms. Mostly sunny with a high near 78. Chance of precipitation is at 30%. Sunday night, a chance of showers and thunderstorms. Chance of precipitation will be at 60% with mostly cloudy skies and a low around 52.

nobody, but nobody, gets you back to the music faster than Country 102. 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

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Country 102.

0: That's Josh Ross. Hate How You Look. I'm Rich Krieger. Jordan Davis coming up next.
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2: Brother Troy Swindle will be preaching at Meadowville Missionary Baptist Church Sunday morning at 11. Green Grove Cemetery's annual decoration will be held this weekend. Please bring your lawn chairs and join in. If you're unable to attend, you may mail monetary donations to Green Grove Cemetery, care of Karen Clark Lures, L-U-H-R-S, at 2255 Honeysuckle Road, Hartsville. Macon County youth football, cheerleading, and flag sign-ups are today, and they'll be again on the 16th at Pat Parker Field from 8 until 4 p.m. Now, flag ages are 4 to 6, little tackle ages 6 to 9, and big tackle is 5th and 6th grades. If you'd like more information, just give them a call at 615-670-6637. That's today, and then again on the 16th at Pat Parker Field from 8 until 4 o'clock. Sign-ups are open for Macon County Public Library System's 2026 Summer Reading Program, and you can sign up at either library location all during the month of May. And Macon County Public Library has story time each Tuesday morning at 10 o'clock. At the Red Bowling Springs Branch Library, their story time is each Wednesday morning at 10 o'clock. And that's your calendar of events. 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
3: This is your overnight weather forecast. Increasing clouds tonight with a low around 52 degrees. Saturday, mostly sunny with a high near 76. Saturday night, partly cloudy with a low around 54. Sunday, we have a chance of showers and thunderstorms, mostly sunny with a high near 78. Chance of precipitation is at 30%. Sunday night, a chance of showers and thunderstorms. Chance of precipitation will be at 60% with mostly cloudy skies and a low around 52.

0: Brother Troy Swindle will be preaching at Meadowville Missionary Baptist Church Sunday morning at 11. Green Grove Cemetery's annual decoration will be held this weekend. Please bring your lawn chairs and join in. If you're unable to attend, you may mail monetary donations to Green Grove Cemetery, care of Karen Clark Lures, L-U-H-R-S, at 2255 Honeysuckle Road, Hartsville. Macon County Youth Football, Cheerleading, and Flag sign-ups are today, and they'll be again on the 16th at Pat Parker Field from 8 until 4 p.m. Now, flag ages are 4 to 6, little tackle ages 6 to 9, and big tackle is 5th and 6th grades. If you'd like more information, just give them a call at 615-670-6637. That's today, and then again on the 16th at Pat Parker Field from 8 until 4 o'clock. Sign-ups are open for Macon County Public Library System's 2026 Summer Reading Program, and you can sign up at either library location all during the month of May. And Macon County Public Library has story time each Tuesday morning at 10 o'clock. At the Red Bowling Springs Branch Library, their story time is each Wednesday morning at 10 o'clock. And that's your calendar of events.
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2: This is your overnight weather forecast. Increasing clouds tonight with a low around 52 degrees. Saturday, mostly sunny with a high near 76. Saturday night, partly cloudy with a low around 54. Sunday, we have a chance of showers and thunderstorms, mostly sunny with a high near 78. Chance of precipitation is at 30%. Sunday night, a chance of showers and thunderstorms. Chance of precipitation will be at 60% with mostly cloudy skies and a low around 52.

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But we have always had faith in you, and you are killing it. So how about another song? South Central Kentucky's best country is on Country 102.

0: That's Corey Kent and Coletzel with Rocky Mountain Low. Morgan Wallen right before that. I'm Rich Krieger. And do you have an Ella fella in your life? Ella Langley has become quite popular lately, and not just with the girls. If you're familiar, her male fan base has their own nickname. They're called Ella fellas. Women are sharing online how the men in their life have been crushing on Ella. One person said, quote, "I'll take hearing about Ella Langley over Sydney Sweeney any day." Coming up, Scotty McCreary, also Kane Brown.
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1: This is your overnight weather forecast. Increasing clouds tonight with a low around 52 degrees. Saturday, mostly sunny with a high near 76. Saturday night, partly cloudy with a low around 54. Sunday, we have a chance of showers and thunderstorms. Mostly sunny with a high near 78. Chance of precipitation is at 30%. Sunday night, a chance of showers and thunderstorms. Chance of precipitation will be at 60% with mostly cloudy skies and a low around 52.

0: That's Kane Brown with Woman, Scotty McCreery. Right before that, I'm Rich Krieger. Some advice if you want to be taken seriously at work is on the way. Also, we'll hear from Luke Combs.
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2: Brother Troy Swindle will be preaching at Meadowville Missionary Baptist Church Sunday morning at 11. Green Grove Cemetery's annual decoration will be held this weekend. Please bring your lawn chairs and join in. 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Macon County youth football, cheerleading, and flag sign-ups are today, and they'll be again on the 16th at Pat Parker Field from 8 until 4 p.m. Now, flag ages are 4 to 6, little tackle ages 6 to 9, and big tackle is 5th and 6th grades. If you'd like more information, just give them a call at 615-615.

0: 770-6637. That's today, and then again on the 16th at Pat Parker Field from 8 until 4 o'clock. Sign-ups are open for Macon County Public Library System's 2026 Summer Reading Program, and you can sign up at either library location all during the month of May. And Macon County Public Library has story time each Tuesday morning at 10 o'clock. At the Red Bowling Springs Branch Library, their story time is each Wednesday morning at 10 o'clock. And that's your calendar of events.
1: This is your overnight weather forecast. Increasing clouds tonight with a low around 52 degrees. Saturday, mostly sunny with a high near 76. Saturday night, partly cloudy with a low around 54. Sunday, we have a chance of showers and thunderstorms. Mostly sunny with a high near 78. Chance of precipitation is at 30%. Sunday night, a chance of showers and thunderstorms. Chance of precipitation will be at 60% with mostly cloudy skies and a low around 52.

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0: That's Luke Combs, Sleepless in a Hotel Room. I'm Rich Krieger, and here's some good advice if you want to be taken seriously at work. Don't use respectfully, with all due respect, and honestly when you're speaking. If you have to qualify your statement with respectfully or with all due respect or honestly, what follows isn't likely to be respectful and often won't be productive. Coming up, Jason Aldean.
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6: 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If you'd like more information, just give them a call at 615-670-6637. That's today, and then again on the 16th at Pat Parker Field from 8 until 4 o'clock. Sign-ups are open for Macon County Public Library System's 2026 Summer Reading Program, and you can sign up at either library location all during the month of May. And Macon County Public Library has story time each Tuesday morning at 10 o'clock. At the Red Bowling Springs Branch Library, their story time is each Wednesday morning at 10 o'clock. And that's your calendar of events.
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0: Hey, this is Dolly Parton, and you're listening to Country 102. 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
1: This is your overnight weather forecast. Increasing clouds tonight with a low around 52 degrees. Saturday, mostly sunny with a high near 76. Saturday night, partly cloudy with a low around 54. Sunday, we have a chance of showers and thunderstorms. Mostly sunny with a high near 78. Chance of precipitation is at 30%. Sunday night, a chance of showers and thunderstorms. Chance of precipitation will be at 60% with mostly cloudy skies and a low around 52.
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0: George Burge, along with Luke Bryan. Ride, ride, ride. I'm Rich Krieger. Justin Moore coming up next.
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0: Brother Troy Swindle will be preaching at Meadowville Missionary Baptist Church Sunday morning at 11. Green Grove Cemetery's annual decoration will be held this weekend. Please bring your lawn chairs and join in. If you're unable to attend, you may mail monetary donations to Green Grove Cemetery, care of Karen Clark Lures, L-U-H-R-S, at 2255 Honeysuckle Road, Hartsville. Macon County youth football, cheerleading, and flag sign-ups are today, and they'll be again on the 16th at Pat Parker Field from 8 until 4 p.m. Now, flag ages are 4 to 6, little tackle ages 6 to 9, and big tackle is 5th and 6th grades. If you'd like more information, just give them a call at 615-670-6637. That's today, and then again on the 16th at Pat Parker Field from 8 until 4 o'clock. Sign-ups are open for Macon County Public Library System's 2026 Summer Reading Program, and you can sign up at either library location all during the month of May. And Macon County Public Library has story time each Tuesday morning at 10 o'clock. At the Red Bowling Springs Branch Library, their story time is each Wednesday morning at 10 o'clock. And that's your calendar of events.
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8: This is your overnight weather forecast. Increasing clouds tonight with a low around 52 degrees. Saturday, mostly sunny with a high near 76. Saturday night, partly cloudy with a low around 54. Sunday, we have a chance of showers and thunderstorms. Mostly sunny with a high near 78. Chance of precipitation is at 30%. Sunday night, a chance of showers and thunderstorms. Chance of precipitation will be at 60% with mostly cloudy skies and a low around 52.
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11: Through BBC programs such as Life on Earth, The Private Life of Plants and The Blue Planet, Attenborough has illuminated the beauty, ferocity and sometimes downright weirdness of nature in a hushed, melodic voice that conveys his own awe at what he's witnessing. I'm Charles de Ledesma.
12: 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An online system used by thousands of schools and universities is back on its feet following a cyber attack.
13: Canvas is used to manage grades, course notes, assignments, lecture videos, and more. Its outage created chaos as students tried to study for finals. A hacking group called Shiny Hunters claimed responsibility for the breach, according to a cybersecurity threat analyst. And a cyber watchdog says the hacking group posted online that nearly 9,000 schools worldwide were affected, with billions of private messages and other records accessed. Rich Thomason reporting.
12: America's employers delivered a surprising 115,000 new jobs last month despite an economic shock from the war. Hiring was better than the 65,000 that economists had expected, though it decelerated from the 185,000 created in March. The unemployment rate remained at a 4.3 low. The war hasn't affected the job market so far. More on these stories at townhall.com. I'm Ron Taylor.

0: So they're going to be transferring almost immediately 1,000 prisoners from each side. That's very good. Russia, Ukraine.
1: You plan to talk to them again and try to
0: get this? Yeah, I will. I'd like to see a big extension.
2: For the decades that scientists have known about Hantavirus, they've almost always believed that the only way you can get it is from being in contact with the droppings, the dried urine of mice or other rodents. Different viruses have different abilities to spread. Some, like measles, can spread like wildfire. Others are harder to spread. You have to be in very close contact with someone who's very sick, who has a lot of symptoms. This Hantavirus, if it's spreading from person to person, seems to be in that latter camp.

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4: This is your overnight weather forecast. Increasing clouds tonight with a low around 52 degrees. Saturday, mostly sunny with a high near 76. Saturday night, partly cloudy with a low around 54. Sunday, we have a chance of showers and thunderstorms. Mostly sunny with a high near 78. Chance of precipitation is at 30%. Sunday night, a chance of showers and thunderstorms. Chance of precipitation will be at 60% with mostly cloudy skies and a low around 52.

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0: That's John Morgan with Kid Myself, Kenny Chesney right before that. I'm Rich Krieger. And Morgan Wallen quietly paid for the funeral of a young fan last August. He met the boy 2 months prior and gave him the VIP treatment at his show, including limo transportation. The boy's mom shared Morgan's kindness in an update. She said, "Going to see your favorite artist this summer, and even though you're in heaven, I know you have the best seat in the house, and just know we are taking you with us. I'm very blessed and thankful that you were able to meet him." Coming up, we'll hear from Tucker Wetmore, also Dasha.
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11: 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If you'd like more information, just give them a call at 615-670-6637. That's today, and then again on the 16th at Pat Parker Field from 8 until 4 o'clock. Sign-ups are open for Macon County Public Library System's 2026 Summer Reading Program, and you can sign up at either library location all during the month of May. And Macon County Public Library has story time each Tuesday morning at 10 o'clock. At the Red Bowling Springs Branch Library, their story time is each Wednesday morning at 10 o'clock. And that's your calendar of events.
12: This is your overnight weather forecast. Increasing clouds tonight with a low around 52 degrees. Saturday, mostly sunny with a high near 76. Saturday night, partly cloudy with a low around 54. Sunday, we have a chance of showers and thunderstorms. Mostly sunny with a high near 78. Chance of precipitation is at 30%. Sunday night, a chance of showers and thunderstorms. Chance of precipitation will be at 60% with mostly cloudy skies and a low around 52.

0: That's Dasha with Austin, Tucker Wetmore, Brunette, right before that. I'm Rich Krieger. Coming up, the smartest dogs and the not-so-smart dogs. We'll hear from Jason Aldean as well.
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0: That's Jason Aldean. Don't tell on me. I'm Rich Krieger. And which is the smartest breed of dog? Well, a psychologist examined 141 breeds and found that when given a command five or fewer times, the following breeds perform the requested behavior 95% of the time or better. And those would be Border Collies, Poodles, German Shepherds, Golden Retrievers, and Doberman Pinschers. The not-as-smart dogs? Well, those would be Chow Chows, Bulldogs, and Afghan Hounds. That's okay. We love them anyways. On the way, Blake Shelton.
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7: 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If you'd like more information, just give them a call at 615-670-6637. That's today, and then again on the 16th at Pat Parker Field from 8 until 4 o'clock. Sign-ups are open for Macon County Public Library System's 2026 Summer Reading Program, and you can sign up at either library location all during the month of May. And Macon County Public Library has story time each Tuesday morning at 10 o'clock. At the Red Bowling Springs Branch Library, their story time is each Wednesday morning at 10 o'clock. And that's your calendar of events.
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1: This is your overnight weather forecast. Increasing clouds tonight with a low around 52 degrees. Saturday, mostly sunny with a high near 76. Saturday night, partly cloudy with a low around 54. Sunday, we have a chance of showers and thunderstorms. Mostly sunny with a high near 78. Chance of precipitation is at 30%. Sunday night, a chance of showers and thunderstorms. Chance of precipitation will be at 60% with mostly cloudy skies and a low around 52.

If your life is a country song, then right here is where you'll hear your very own soundtrack. It's all hit country on Country 102.

0: That's Tyler Hubbard with Park. Blake Shelton before that. I'm Rich Krieger. Jordan Davis coming up next.
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13: This is your overnight weather forecast. Increasing clouds tonight with a low around 52 degrees. Saturday, mostly sunny with a high near 76. Saturday night, partly cloudy with a low around 54. Sunday, we have a chance of showers and thunderstorms. Mostly sunny with a high near 78. Chance of precipitation is at 30%. Sunday night, a chance of showers and thunderstorms. Chance of precipitation will be at 60% with mostly cloudy skies and a low around 52.

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2: News this hour from Town Hall. I'm Ron Taylor. President Trump says there will be a three-day ceasefire between Russia and Ukraine, along with an exchange of prisoners.
3: Posting on Truth Social Friday, Trump said the truce would last from Saturday to Monday, saying, quote, I am pleased to announce that there will be a three-day ceasefire in the war between Russia and Ukraine. Russia had previously announced a two-day unilateral ceasefire to mark its May 9th World War II Victory Day on Saturday. Ukraine previously stated that it, too, had offered a truce, but this had been ignored by Moscow. Trump also wrote, talks are continuing on ending the war, adding that we are getting closer and closer every day. Bill Alexander, Washington.
2: Officials are taking precautions in the wake of that hantavirus outbreak on a cruise ship that has killed three people. Dr. John Lowe says Americans from the MV Honduras will be heading to the National Quarantine Unit at the University of Nebraska Medical Center.
4: We are tracking that the ship that is in focus will arrive in the Canary Islands sometime Sunday. And at that point, we're aware that all of the passengers and crew will come off of the ship, and the passengers that are on that ship will be moved back to their home countries. So what we've been called on to do is to support the U.S. In bringing back a group of American citizens back to the U.S. safely and to ensure that they're safely monitored.
2: Americans' employers delivered a surprising 115,000 new jobs last month despite an economic shock from the war. Hiring was better than the 65,000 that economists had expected, though it decelerated from the 185,000 jobs created in March. The unemployment rate remained at a low 4.3%. The war hasn't affected the American job market thus far. News and analysis found at townhall.com.
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2: It's free diapers for everyone. Well, at least in California.
6: California will soon provide infants with hundreds of free diapers before they leave hospitals after birth. Officials say the goal is to ease the financial burden on families welcoming newborns in the notoriously costly state. The state will provide 400 diapers to each newborn through participating hospitals. The program in its first year will be limited to hospitals largely serving low-income patients, and then it will expand statewide after that. Rich Thomason reporting.
2: Stocks rose to records following the latest sign that the nation's job market's doing better than economists expected. The S&P 500 climbed 0.8% yesterday to an all-time high. After a report said employers added more jobs last month than expected, the Dow Jones Industrial Average edged up less than 0.1%. The NASDAQ rallied 1.7% at the closing bell. More news at townhall.com. Verdicts are reached for four suspects in Haiti's 2021 presidential assassination.
7: A jury in Miami has convicted four men in the assassination of Haitian President Jovenel Moïse. They were found guilty of conspiring to kill or kidnap the elected leader, providing material support, and violating the U.S. Neutrality Act. Prosecutors say the men helped put together and finance the plot. More than two dozen foreign mercenaries are alleged to have attacked Moïse's home near Port-au-Prince in July of 2021, killing him and wounding his wife. Several other suspects charged have taken plea deals and are serving life sentences. Another 20 people, mostly Colombian soldiers, face charges in Haiti, where spiraling gang violence and a crumbling judiciary have stalled the investigation. I'm Jennifer King.
2: Alabama lawmakers have approved a plan for a new U.S. House primaries of court allows the state to use different congressional districts in the year's elections. Republican Governor Kay Ivey signed the measure into law yesterday. More on these stories at townhall.com.
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0: In your obituary report for today, funeral services for Charles Hugh Bartley, age 58, of Lafayette, will be conducted this morning at 11 o'clock from the Chapel of Anderson and Son Funeral Home in Lafayette. Visitation will begin at 10 o'clock this morning and go until time for services at 11. Charles Bartley is survived by his daughter, Anne, by his son, John Bartley, and by the mother of his children, Cindy Russo. Services for Zachary Thompson, age 22, will be conducted Monday at 2 o'clock at the Woodard Funeral Home. The family will receive visitors Monday morning from 10 o'clock until 2 o'clock Monday afternoon. Zachary Thompson is survived by his father, Jerry Parker, and Megan, by his mother, Megan Marsh, and Craig, and by his sisters, Tiara Thompson, Kirsten Parker, Kylie Parker, Kendall Parker, Harley Thompson, Kawana Roberts, and Maddie Marsh. Also by his brothers, Maverick Marsh, Isaiah Lamar, and Eli Thompson.
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0: 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Care in common. The forecast says sunny skies during the morning, then partly sunny by afternoon. Today's high expected near 76. Tonight we go down for a low about 55. On Sunday, there's a 40% chance for thunderstorms. Sunny skies otherwise with a high of 79. Sunday night, 60% chance of more storms. Sunday night's low, 52.

0: Chris Young has such a successful career in Nashville. But he said in the beginning of his career, there were some people who maybe had questions whether he'd succeed.
1: It's so wild to look at both ends of that spectrum and to know to not forget the times where it was people coming up to me when I was still living in Murfreesboro going, so what are you doing? I'm like, I have a record deal. And they were like, yeah, sure you do. To everything that's happening right now in my life and career. And it's great to remember all of that came from somewhere and from a lot of hard work. So it's pretty cool.
0: And Chris Young says he always tries to push his creativity and stay relevant. Here is Chris Young.

0: ever wondered just how long a country mile actually is? Well, we don't know either. But maybe this song will help clear things up.
1: We love you, Southern Kentucky. 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

0: That's Megan Maroney, who has 9 nominations going into this year's 2026 ACM Awards, including Entertainer of the Year, Female Artist of the Year, and Song of the Year. And the ACMs are Sunday, May 17th at the MGM Grand in Los Angeles. 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
21: The forecast says sunny skies during the morning, then partly sunny by afternoon. Today's high expected near 76. Tonight we go down for a low about 55. On Sunday, there's a 40% chance for thunderstorms. Sunny skies otherwise, with a high of 79. Sunday night, 60% chance of more storms. Sunday night's low, 52.
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0: This song was written about a friend of theirs, somebody in the music business who died last year, January of 2025. 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So Dan and Shay wrote a song about the situation, a song about their friend. 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
1: Brother Troy Swindle will be preaching at Meadowville Missionary Baptist Church Sunday morning at 11. 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Macon County youth football, cheerleading, and flag sign-ups are today, and they'll be again on the 16th at Pat Parker Field from 8 until 4 p.m. Now, flag ages are 4 to 6, little tackle ages 6 to 9, and big tackle is 5th and 6th grades. If you'd like more information, just give them a call at 615-670-6637. That's today, and then again on the 16th at Pat Parker Field from 8 until 4 o'clock. Sign-ups are open for Macon County Public Library System's 2026 Summer Reading Program, and you can sign up at either library location all during the month of May. And Macon County Public Library has story time each Tuesday morning at 10 o'clock. At the Red Bowling Springs Branch Library, their story time is each Wednesday morning at 10 o'clock. And that's your calendar of events.
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1: The forecast says sunny skies during the morning, then partly sunny by afternoon. Today's high expected near 76. Tonight we go down for a low about 55. On Sunday, there's a 40% chance for thunderstorms. Sunny skies otherwise with a high of 79. Sunday night, 60% chance of more storms. Sunday night's low, 52.
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11: 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The forecast says sunny skies during the morning, then partly sunny by afternoon. Today's high expected near 76. Tonight we go down for a low about 55. On Sunday, there's a 40% chance for thunderstorms. Sunny skies otherwise with a high of 79. Sunday night, 60% chance of more storms. Sunday night's low, 52.
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1: Brother Troy Swindle will be preaching at Meadowville Missionary Baptist Church Sunday morning at 11. Green Grove Cemetery's annual decoration will be held this weekend. Please bring your lawn chairs and join in. If you're unable to attend, you may mail monetary donations to Green Grove Cemetery, care of Karen Clark Lures, L-U-H-R-S, at 2255 Honeysuckle Road, Hartsville. Macon County youth football, cheerleading, and flag sign-ups are today, and they'll be again on the 16th at Pat Parker Field from 8 until 4 p.m. Now, flag ages are 4 to 6, little tackle ages 6 to 9, and big tackle is 5th and 6th grades. If you'd like more information, just give them a call at 615-670-6637. That's today, and then again on the 16th at Pat Parker Field from 8 until 4 o'clock. Sign-ups are open for Macon County Public Library System's 2026 Summer Reading Program, and you can sign up at either library location all during the month of May. And Macon County Public Library has story time each Tuesday morning at 10 o'clock. At the Red Bowling Springs Branch Library, their story time is each Wednesday morning at 10 o'clock. And that's your calendar of events.
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4: 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This includes 8.82 acres in four tracts with 1,000 feet of road frontage. City water is available, soils have been approved for septic, and it's all in a nice country atmosphere. That's Saturday at 10 at 7770 Acresville Road. 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
1: The forecast says sunny skies during the morning, then partly sunny by afternoon. Today's high expected near 76. Tonight we go down for a low about 55. On Sunday, there's a 40% chance for thunderstorms. Sunny skies otherwise with a high of 79. Sunday night, 60% chance of more storms. Sunday night's low, 52.
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1: Breaking news at Town Hall, I'm Bob Agnew in Washington. President Trump says there will be a three-day ceasefire in the war between Russia and Ukraine, and that will include an exchange of some prisoners.
2: Posting on Truth Social Friday, Trump said the truce would last from Saturday to Monday, saying, quote, I am pleased to announce that there will be a three-day ceasefire in the war between Russia and Ukraine. Russia had previously announced a two-day unilateral ceasefire to mark its May 9th World War II victory day on Saturday. Ukraine previously stated that it, too, had offered a truce, but this had been ignored by Moscow. Trump also wrote, talks are continuing on ending the war, adding that we are getting closer and closer every day. Bill Alexander, Washington.
1: The Virginia State Supreme Court has struck down a Democrat congressional redistricting plan that had won voter approval. Here's correspondent Bernie Bennett with more details.
3: The court's 4-3 decision Friday marked a major setback for Democrats in a nationwide redistricting battle with Republicans ahead of the midterm elections. The plan approved April 21st by voters could have helped Democrats win up to 4 additional U.S. House seats, but the court said state lawmakers violated procedural requirements when referring the plan to the ballot. A recent U.S. Supreme Court ruling that weakened the Voting Rights Act has been used by Republicans in several southern states to try to eliminate congressional districts held by black Democratic leaders. Bernie Bennett in Washington.
1: Hantaviruses do not spread easily between people, and because of an outbreak on a cruise ship, that means probably there will not be a big risk of an epidemic. But still, those that came in contact with those on board need to be tracked down. Dr. John Lowe says Americans from the MV Hondius will be heading to the National Quarantine Unit at the University of Nebraska Medical Center.
4: We are tracking that the ship that is in focus will arrive in the Canary Islands sometime Sunday.
1: Health officials in several countries are contact tracing, trying to identify and follow people who may have had that contact. More from townhall.com.
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1: Remarks from Seattle's mayor about wealthy residents leaving over high taxes stirring up some controversy in the tech world, according to correspondent John Scott in this report.
6: Katie Wilson is dismissing concerns that millionaires are fleeing Washington State, calling those claims super overblown and even waving goodbye to those who might leave. The comments made at a recent event drew laughs from the audience, but backlash from the tech community. Critics say the remarks signal a hostile climate for business that will drive talent and investment elsewhere, especially as the state moves forward with a new 9.9% tax on income over $1 million. John Scott reporting.
1: America's employers delivered a surprisingly strong 115,000 new jobs last month. Despite all the problems with the economy right now tied to the Iran war, hiring was much better than the 65,000 that economists had been expecting. You'll find breaking news and analysis at townhall.com. One of women's basketball's most decorated players ever is adding a unique honor to her already high-flying resume.
7: Basketball Hall of Famer, 4-time WNBA champion, 5-time Olympic gold medalist, and now State Bird. Sue Bird will soon have the title of Connecticut State Bird. That's according to a bill approved this week by the Connecticut legislature and headed to Governor Ned Lamont's desk for his expected signature. She'll share the State Bird title with the American Robin starting next year. The Syosset, New York native is beloved in the Constitution State. She led UConn to national titles in 2000 and 2002 and won 4 WNBA titles with the Seattle Storm before retiring in 2022. I'm Geffen Kulbaugh.
1: Google has reached a settlement with black employees who allege systemic racial disparities in hiring, pay, and advancement. That was all part of a lawsuit filed back in 2022. You'll find more details at townhall.com.
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13: The forecast says sunny skies during the morning, then partly sunny by afternoon. Today's high expected near 76. Tonight we go down for a low about 55. On Sunday, there's a 40% chance for thunderstorms. Sunny skies otherwise with a high of 79. Sunday night, 60% chance of more storms. Sunday night's low, 52.

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1: Happy Mother's Day weekend. Hope you're going to do something fun this Mother's Day. So what does mom really want on her special day? Most moms say a simple handmade card, some sort of handmade gesture. That sort of tops the list of what they would want. 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
6: Brother Troy Swindle will be preaching at Meadowville Missionary Baptist Church Sunday morning at 11. 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Macon County youth football, cheerleading, and flag sign-ups are today, and they'll be again on the 16th at Pat Parker Field from 8 until 4 p.m. Now, flag ages are 4 to 6, little tackle ages 6 to 9, and big tackle is 5th and 6th grades. If you'd like more information, just give them a call at 615-670-6637. That's today, and then again on the 16th at Pat Parker Field from 8 until 4 o'clock. Sign-ups are open for Macon County Public Library System's 2026 Summer Reading Program, and you can sign up at either library location all during the month of May. And Macon County Public Library has story time each Tuesday morning at 10 o'clock. At the Red Bowling Springs Branch Library, their story time is each Wednesday morning at 10 o'clock. And that's your calendar of events. The forecast says sunny skies during the morning, then partly sunny by afternoon. Today's high expected near 76. Tonight we go down for a low about 55. On Sunday, there's a 40% chance for thunderstorms. Sunny skies otherwise, with a high of 79. Sunday night, 60% chance of more storms. Sunday night's low, 52.
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4: Why is drinking and driving at a young age particularly dangerous? 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
5: 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So even when you say to a youth, you know, whatever you do, don't drink and drive, like, oh, I would never do that. 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

0: decisions because the good decision part of the brain isn't developed, and alcohol specifically impacts that part of the brain. 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
2: The forecast says sunny skies during the morning, then partly sunny by afternoon. Today's high expected near 76. Tonight we go down for a low about 55. On Sunday, there's a 40% chance for thunderstorms. Sunny skies otherwise, with a high of 79. Sunday night, 60% chance of more storms. Sunday night's low, 52.
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1: Brother Troy Swindle will be preaching at Meadowville Missionary Baptist Church Sunday morning at 11. 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Macon County youth football, cheerleading, and flag sign-ups are today, and they'll be again on the 16th at Pat Parker Field from 8 until 4 p.m. Now, flag ages are 4 to 6, little tackle ages 6 to 9, and big tackle is 5th and 6th grades. If you'd like more information, just give them a call at 615-670-6637. That's today and then again on the 16th at Pat Parker Field from 8 until 4 o'clock. Sign-ups are open for Macon County Public Library System's 2026 Summer Reading Program, and you can sign up at either library location all during the month of May. And Macon County Public Library has story time each Tuesday morning at 10 o'clock. At the Red Bowling Springs Branch Library, their story time is each Wednesday morning at 10 o'clock. And that's your calendar of events.
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1: The forecast says sunny skies during the morning, then partly sunny by afternoon. Today's high expected near 76. Tonight we go down for a low about 55. On Sunday, there's a 40% chance for thunderstorms. Sunny skies otherwise with a high of 79. Sunday night, 60% chance of more storms. Sunday night's low, 52.
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2: Breaking news at Town Hall. I'm Bob Agnew in Washington. Health officials in several countries are contact tracing now, trying to identify and follow people who may have come into contact with passengers who got sick or died as a result of a hantavirus outbreak on board a cruise ship. Dr. Michael Wadman is chair of emergency medicine at the University of Nebraska Medical Center. He says a group of American travelers are headed to their special unit in Omaha.
3: We have protocols in the quarantine unit that provide for safe care of these persons, including just all the activities of daily living so that they can, you know, have a comfortable stay, but also have it in an area that's protected and limits spread of pathogen.
2: The U.S. State Department now reviewing security at its consulates in Mexico amid escalating violence in border cities. Here's correspondent John Scott.
4: The review, focused heavily on Ciudad Juarez, one of the world's most dangerous cities, aims to better protect staff and visitors following the killing of individuals connected to the consulate. The move, which comes amid tense relations between Mexico and the U.S., and officials say it could result in the closure of some diplomatic offices. More than 4,000 deaths have been reported there since 2009, mostly linked to drug cartels. Officials say the move will help ensure vital services, including visa processing, continue safely. John Scott reporting.
2: Data shows a major shift in where Americans are moving and where their money is going. Here's correspondent Ken Lohr.
5: A new analysis of IRS data from 2012 to 2023 finds nearly $2 trillion in income has moved from high-tax blue states to lower-tax red states. Florida leads the gains while New York tops the losses. As some blue states consider raising taxes, the trend shows little sign of slowing.
2: And that is correspondent Ken Lohrman reporting. More from townhall.com.
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2: 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From Washington, I'm Bob Agnew. Google has reached a $50 million settlement in a class action lawsuit with a group of black employees.
8: The settlement includes a commitment to equity measures but does not admit liability. Plaintiffs April Curley, Ronica Lewis, Raina Reed, and Desiree Mayon were joined by other former workers from New York and California. The lawsuit claimed Google shunted black employees into lower-level positions, hazed interviewees, and that hiring managers deemed black candidates not googly enough, a dog whistle for racial discrimination. In a statement, attorney Ben Crump says the case is about accountability and that the settlement sends a clear message across Silicon Valley and beyond that companies must ensure fair treatment of black employees at every level. I'm Jennifer King.
2: Hall of Famer, four-time WNBA champion, five-time Olympic gold medalist, now Connecticut State Bird. Basketball legend Sue Bird is well-loved in the Constitution State, where she led the University of Connecticut to two national titles. This is townhall.com.
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0: In your obituary report for today, funeral services for Charles Hugh Bartley, age 58, of Lafayette, will be conducted this morning at 11 o'clock from the Chapel of Anderson and Son Funeral Home in Lafayette. Visitation will begin at 10 o'clock this morning and go until time for services at 11. Charles Bartley is survived by his daughter, Anne, by his son, John Bartley, and by the mother of his children, Cindy Russo. Services for Zachary Thompson, age 22, will be conducted Monday at 2 o'clock at the Woodard Funeral Home. The family will receive visitors Monday morning from 10 o'clock until 2 o'clock Monday afternoon. Zachary Thompson is survived by his father, Jerry Parker, and Megan, by his mother, Megan Marsh, and Craig, and by his sisters, Tiara Thompson, Kirsten Parker, Kylie Parker, Kendall Parker, Harley Thompson, Kawana Roberts, and Maddie Marsh. Also by his brothers, Maverick Marsh, Isaiah Lamar, and Eli Thompson.
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0: The forecast says sunny skies during the morning, then partly sunny by afternoon. Today's high expected near 76. Tonight we go down for a low about 55. On Sunday, there's a 40% chance for thunderstorms. Sunny skies otherwise, with a high of 79. Sunday night, 60% chance of more storms. Sunday night's low, 52.

0: Jason Aldean says that when he's working on music, working on an album, he hopes that his music connects with people, but you never know until the music is actually out there. And he says he's humbled. His songs mean so much.
1: Well, we're recording our music. I mean, I don't think you realize how it's going to affect people that hear it in different ways. And so it's always cool to hear those stories. That's the power of music.
0: And Jason Aldean says it's really humbling and...

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0: I Can't Love You Anymore. That's Ella Langley and Morgan Wallen. And they are both nominated, have several nominations going into this year's ACM Awards on May 17th. Ella Langley has been nominated for Female Vocalist of the Year and Song of the Year. And Morgan Wallen, no great surprise, nominated for Entertainer of the Year and Album of the Year in the ACMs May 17th. 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
1: It's true. 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
7: 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If you'd like more information, just give them a call at 615-670-6637. That's today, and then again on the 16th at Pat Parker Field from 8 until 4 o'clock. Sign-ups are open for Macon County Public Library System's 2026 Summer Reading Program, and you can sign up at either library location all during the month of May. And Macon County Public Library has story time each Tuesday morning at 10 o'clock. At the Red Bowling Springs Branch Library, their story time is each Wednesday morning at 10 o'clock. And that's your calendar of events. The forecast says sunny skies during the morning, then partly sunny by afternoon. Today's high expected near 76. Tonight we go down for a low about 55. On Sunday, there's a 40% chance for thunderstorms. Sunny skies otherwise with a high of 79. Sunday night, 60% chance of more storms. Sunday night's low, 52.
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I love the lyrics, and I just love Zach Top's voice. 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

0: He was inspired by rock and roll legend Jerry Lee Lewis and actually taught himself how to play the piano at age 11. Tucker Wetmore Brunette. 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
5: 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Macon County Youth Football, Cheerleading, and Flag sign-ups are today, and they'll be again on the 16th at Pat Parker Field from 8 until 4 p.m. Now, flag ages are 4 to 6, little tackle ages 6 to 9, and big tackle is 5th and 6th grades. If you'd like more information, just give them a call at 615-670-6637. That's today and then again on the 16th at Pat Parker Field from 8 until 4 o'clock. Sign-ups are open for Macon County Public Library System's 2026 Summer Reading Program, and you can sign up at either library location all during the month of May. And Macon County Public Library has story time each Tuesday morning at 10 o'clock. At the Red Bowling Springs Branch Library, their story time is each Wednesday morning at 10 o'clock. And that's your calendar of events.
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5: The forecast says sunny skies during the morning, then partly sunny by afternoon. Today's high expected near 76. Tonight we go down for a low about 55. On Sunday, there's a 40% chance for thunderstorms, sunny skies otherwise, with a high of 79. Sunday night, 60% chance of more storms, Sunday night's low, 52.
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0: Vincent Mason, who says he learned a lot when he was touring with Luke Bryan and Morgan Wallen. 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
6: The forecast says sunny skies during the morning, then partly sunny by afternoon. Today's high expected near 76. Tonight we go down for a low about 55. On Sunday, there's a 40% chance for thunderstorms. Sunny skies otherwise with a high of 79. Sunday night, 60% chance of more storms. Sunday night's low, 52.
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1: Breaking news at Town Hall. I'm Bob Agnew in Washington. Some cruise ship hantavirus patients have arrived in Europe for treatment. Medical writer Mike Stobe reports there are still unknowns about the hantavirus and how it spreads.
2: Different viruses have different abilities to spread. Some, like measles, can spread like wildfire. Others are harder to spread. You have to be in very close contact with someone who's very sick, who has a lot of symptoms. This hantavirus, if it's spreading from person to person, seems to be in that latter camp.
1: And health officials in several countries, including our own, are now contact tracing, trying to identify and follow people who may have come into contact with passengers who got sick or died. Dr. Angela Hewitt is medical director at the Nebraska Biocontainment Unit, and some American travelers are headed there.
3: The individuals that are coming thus far have not been diagnosed with hantavirus, but should they develop symptoms and concerning for that diagnosis, we will definitely assess them and care for them in the biocontainment unit.
1: And as hantaviruses do not spread easily between people, health officials say they're confident the recent outbreak will not turn into an epidemic. Debate over alleged voter suppression continues, but new data is raising questions about a long-standing liberal claim.
4: Recent Census Bureau figures show minority voter turnout has increased over time. Black voter participation reached more than 51% in the 2018 midterms and about 45% in 2022, both higher than comparable elections in the early 2000s. Hispanic and Asian turnout has also risen, with both groups hitting record participation levels in the 2020 election. Conservatives say the data proves charges of GOP voter suppression are a myth, John Scott reporting.
1: The Virginia Supreme Court has struck down a Democrat congressional redistricting plan that had won voter approval. The court's 4-3 decision on Friday marked a major setback for Democrats. More from townhall.com.
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1: As diplomatic efforts to reopen the Strait of Hormuz and end the Iran war continue, there was more military confrontation this week. Correspondent Ben Thomas has an update.
6: U.S. military says it intercepted Iranian attacks on three U.S. Navy ships Thursday as they transited the Strait of Hormuz. President Trump described the confrontation this way.
7: We took our three destroyers and we rammed them through some pretty big stuff today, and the destroyers weren't hurt in any way. The people weren't hurt, but they were firing at us, so we were firing back at them.
6: Central Command says U.S. forces then targeted Iranian military facilities responsible for the attack. Meanwhile, the president says the U.S. is still negotiating with Iran.
7: We're not going to give them the right to have a nuclear weapon.
6: Ben Thomas, Washington.
1: Winning session on Wall Street to end the week Friday. The Dow was up 12 points, NASDAQ up by 440. Breaking news and analysis at townhall.com. Google has reached a $50 million settlement in a class action lawsuit with a group of black employees.
8: The settlement includes a commitment to equity measures but does not admit liability. Plaintiffs April Curley, Ronica Lewis, Raina Reed, and Desiree Mayon were joined by other former workers from New York and California. The lawsuit claimed Google shunted black employees into lower-level positions, hazed interviewees, and that hiring managers deemed black candidates not googly enough, a dog whistle for racial discrimination. In a statement, attorney Ben Crump says the case case is about accountability, and that the settlement sends a clear message across Silicon Valley and beyond that companies must ensure fair treatment of black employees at every level. I'm Jennifer King.
1: The UK has committed more than $1 billion each year to the EU's Ukraine debt pool. That raises concerns about neglecting homeland defense funding throughout the United Kingdom. Senior military figures warn Britain's armed forces lack key resources they need. More on these stories at townhall.com.
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11: The forecast says sunny skies during the morning, then partly sunny by afternoon. Today's high expected near 76. Tonight we go down for a low about 55. On Sunday, there's a 40% chance for thunderstorms. Sunny skies otherwise with a high of 79. Sunday night, 60% chance of more storms. Sunday night's low, 52.

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Riley Green sort of jokes that he finds out who he's dating on social media because everybody's always posting like, oh, he's dating this person and that person. But Riley Green says his career keeps him really busy. And while he has been sort of linked to Ella Langley and Megan Maroney, he says those connections are professional or platonic. But right now, Riley Green says his career keeps him busy. So he's not dating anyone right now.

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0: Kane Brown is opening up his new bar and grill in Nashville on Lower Broadway. It'll be called Kane Brown's on Broadway. It officially opens on May 22nd. And Kane Brown said he's been working on this for quite a while, and he's super excited that fans are going to get to go and, you know, take part in his bar and grill and enjoy, you know, social atmosphere and some great music. 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
9: 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If you'd like more information, just give them a call at 615-670-6637. That's today, and then again on the 16th at Pat Parker Field from 8 until 4 o'clock. Sign-ups are open for Macon County Public Library System's 2026 Summer Reading Program, and you can sign up at either library location all during the month of May. And Macon County Public Library has story time each Tuesday morning at 10 o'clock. at the Red Bowling Springs Branch Library, their story time is each Wednesday morning at 10 o'clock. And that's your calendar of events. The forecast says sunny skies during the morning, then partly sunny by afternoon. Today's high expected near 76. Tonight we go down for a low about 55. On Sunday, there's a 40% chance for thunderstorms, sunny skies otherwise, with a high of 79. Sunday night, 60% chance of more storms, Sunday night's low, 52.
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0: 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She gives me an extra squeeze and just holds it for a second. 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Or maybe she just wants to really enjoy the moment. 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The prayers of family, friends, and even strangers carried her through the worst of it. She had someone to believe the best with her. They gave her courage, serenity, and strength.
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2: The forecast says sunny skies during the morning, then partly sunny by afternoon. Today's high expected near 76. Tonight we go down for a low about 55. On Sunday, there's a 40% chance for thunderstorms. Sunny skies otherwise with a high of 79. Sunday night, 60% chance of more storms. Sunday night's low, 52.
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0: He's playing at a few festivals this summer. He'll be touring pretty much all summer long. Jason Aldean, Don't Tell on Me. 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
8: 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If you'd like more information, just give them a call at 615-670-6637. That's today, and then again on the 16th at Pat Parker Field from 8 until 4 o'clock. Sign-ups are open for Macon County Public Library System's 2026 Summer Reading Program, and you can sign up at either library location all during the month of May. And Macon County Public Library has story time each Tuesday morning at 10 o'clock. At the Red Bowling Springs Branch Library, their story time is each Wednesday morning at 10 o'clock. And that's your calendar of events.
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8: The forecast says sunny skies during the morning, then partly sunny by afternoon. Today's high expected near 76. Tonight we go down for a low about 55. On Sunday, there's a 40% chance for thunderstorms. Sunny skies otherwise with a high of 79. Sunday night, 60% chance of more storms. Sunday night's low, 52.
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0: 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The forecast says sunny skies during the morning, then partly sunny by afternoon. Today's high expected near 76. Tonight we go down for a low about 55. On Sunday, there's a 40% chance for thunderstorms. Sunny skies otherwise with a high of 79. Sunday night, 60% chance of more storms. Sunday night's low, 52.

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1: Breaking news at Town Hall. I'm Bob Agnew in Washington. A tenuous ceasefire appeared to be holding today after the U.S. struck two Iranian oil tankers, even as a country that hosts the U.S. Navy's regional headquarters said it arrested dozens of people it alleged were linked to Iran's Revolutionary Guard. Friday's attacks cast doubt on the ongoing month-old ceasefire. President Trump told reporters, meanwhile, that leaders of Russia and Ukraine have agreed to a three-day ceasefire.
2: So they're going to be transferring almost immediately 1,000 prisoners from each side. That's very good. Russia, Ukraine.
3: Plan to talk to them again and try to
2: I will. I'd like to see a big extension.
1: In fact, the president says he believes this ceasefire could lead to an end to the war. The mass exodus of New York's wealthy continues. We get more of that trend from correspondent John Scott.
4: Major Wall Street firms and prominent billionaires are relocating operations outside New York City in response to Mayor Zoran Mamdani's tax-the-rich policies. Critics warn the wealth flight will harm the city's economy and could lead to higher taxes for middle-class residents.
1: That is John Scott reporting. America's employers delivered a surprisingly strong 115,000 new jobs last month, and that's despite an economic shock from the ongoing war in Iran. We get a closer look at those numbers from correspondent Bernie Bennett.
5: Hiring was better than the 65,000 economists had expected, but was decelerated from the 185,000 jobs created in March. The unemployment rate remained at a low 4.3%. The war has caused the biggest disruption of global oil supplies in history and sent average U.S. gasoline prices surging past $4.50 a gallon this week. But the conflict hasn't done much damage to the American job market so far.
1: And that is correspondent Bernie Bennett reporting. It was a winning session on Wall Street, partly because of that positive jobs report. The Dow closed up, not by much, about 12 points, and the high-tech NASDAQ saw a big gain of 440. More on these stories at townhall.com.
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1: The UK has committed more than $1 billion annually to the EU's Ukraine debt pool, but that's raising concerns at home about neglecting homeland defense spending.
8: Prime Minister Keir Starmer faces mounting criticism over the UK's deteriorating naval capabilities, underscored by technical failures, sidelining key ships, and leaving only five frigates in service. Critics question his decision to commit substantial funds to EU-backed Ukraine loans while domestic defense budgets remain stagnant until 2030.
1: That is correspondent Ken Lorman reporting. The debate over alleged voter suppression continues, but new data is raising questions about longstanding liberal claim. Recent Census Bureau figures show minority voter turnout has increased over time. Black voter participation reached more than 51% in the 2018 midterms and about 45% in 2022. Breaking news at townhall.com. A number of ex-Big Ten and NFL football players are suing their former school over doctors' alleged sexual abuse.
9: 30 former Ohio State football players, including some former NFL players, are agreeing to join a federal lawsuit against the university over the sexual abuse of student-athletes decades ago by a team doctor. Rocky Ratliff, a lawyer in the case, said Thursday that the men have signed letters of agreement to join a lawsuit. Ohio State has fought lawsuits brought by former student-athletes over its failure to stop abuse by Dr. Richard Strauss. Hundreds say they were abused by him. Ohio State says it has tried to reconcile with survivors through settlements, counseling services, and medical treatment. I'm Geffen Coolball.
10: Four South Florida men were found guilty on Friday of conspiring to kidnap and kill Haiti's president, Jovenel Moïse, who was assassinated in his home outside of Port-au-Prince. More from Town Hall.
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12: The forecast says sunny skies during the morning, then partly sunny by afternoon. Today's high expected near 76. Tonight we go down for a low about 55. On Sunday, there's a 40% chance for thunderstorms. Sunny skies otherwise with a high of 79. Sunday night, 60% chance of more storms. Sunday night's low, 52.

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0: Pretty the case of country music versus any other music on the radio. 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

0: Corey Kent and Co. Wetzel sounding fabulous together. That's Rocky Mountain Low. I'm Penny. There's a new trend in working out, according to the Wall Street Journal. 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
9: 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If you'd like more information, just give them a call at 615-670-6637. That's today, and then again on the 16th at Pat Parker Field from 8 until 4 o'clock. Sign-ups are open for Macon County Public Library System's 2026 Summer Reading Program, and you can sign up at either library location all during the month of May. And Macon County Public Library has story time each Tuesday morning at 10 o'clock. At the Red Boiling Springs Branch Library, their story time is each Wednesday morning at 10 o'clock. And that's your calendar of events. The forecast says sunny skies during the morning, then partly sunny by afternoon. Today's high expected near 76. Tonight we go down for a low about 55. On Sunday, there's a 40% chance for thunderstorms. Sunny skies otherwise with a high of 79. Sunday night, 60% chance of more storms. Sunday night's low, 52.
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2: The forecast says sunny skies during the morning, then partly sunny by afternoon. Today's high expected near 76. Tonight we go down for a low about 55. On Sunday, there's a 40% chance for thunderstorms. Sunny skies otherwise, with a high of 79. Sunday night,

0: 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Sunday night's low, 52.
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2: 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Let's enjoy a family comedy minute with Gordon Douglas.
3: I love teens, but I hate it when I was a teen. You teenagers, did your parents ever say these are the happiest days of your life? Yeah, that is a lie. I hated studies. I mean, for a lot of reasons. First, I wasn't a very good student. Anybody out there ever get a D or F on your report card? Remember, you are in church. Yes. Yeah, I got so many D's and F's, I tried to convince my parents it was part of a new grading system. Yeah, D and F meant doing fine, doing fine. And I admire teens because school is so much harder now. And I just finished a book. And it's a short book. It's called the Book of Morals by Paris Hilton. It's a really thin book.
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18: The forecast says sunny skies during the morning, then partly sunny by afternoon. Today's high expected near 76. Tonight we go down for a low about 55. On Sunday, there's a 40% chance for thunderstorms. Sunny skies otherwise with a high of 79. Sunday night, 60% chance of more storms. Sunday night's low, 52.
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1: Breaking news at Town Hall. I'm Bob Agnew in Washington. A tenuous ceasefire appeared to be holding today after the U.S. struck two Iranian oil tankers. And the country that's hosting the U.S. Navy's regional headquarters said it arrested dozens of people it alleged were linked to Iran's Revolutionary Guard. The latest attacks cast new doubts on the tenuous month-old ceasefire. President Trump says there will be a three-day ceasefire in the war between Russia and Ukraine.
2: Posting on Truth Social Friday, Trump said the truce would last from Saturday to Monday, saying, quote, I am pleased to announce that there will be a three-day ceasefire in the war between Russia and Ukraine. Russia had previously announced a two-day unilateral ceasefire to mark its May 9th World War II victory day on Saturday. Ukraine previously stated that it, too, had offered a truce, but this had been ignored by Moscow. Trump also wrote, talks are continuing on ending the war, adding that we are getting closer and closer every day. Bill Alexander, Washington.
1: The head of the World Health Organization is seeking to reassure worried residents of the Spanish island of Tenerife that they are not in danger from the anticipated arrival there of a hantavirus-stricken cruise ship. He issued an unusual direct message to them saying he understood their concerns. The Virginia Supreme Court on Friday struck down a Democrat congressional redistricting plan that had won voter approval. Here's correspondent Bernie Bennett.
3: The court's 4-3 decision Friday marked a major setback for Democrats in a nationwide redistricting battle with Republicans ahead of the midterm elections. The plan approved April 21st by voters could have helped Democrats win up to 4 additional U.S. House seats. But the court said state lawmakers violated procedural requirements when referring the plan to the ballot. A recent U.S. Supreme Court ruling that weakened the Voting Rights Act has been used by Republicans in several southern states to try to eliminate congressional districts held by black Democratic leaders. Bernie Bennett in Washington.
1: And more from townhall.com.
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1: One of women's basketball's most decorated players is adding a unique honor to her high-flying resume.
6: Basketball Hall of Famer, 4-time WNBA champion, 5-time Olympic gold medalist, and now State Bird. Sue Bird will soon have the title of Connecticut State Bird. That's according to a bill approved this week by the Connecticut legislature and headed to Governor Ned Lamont's desk for his expected signature. She'll share the State Bird title with the American Robin starting next year. The Syosset, New York native is beloved in the Constitution State. She led UConn to national titles in 2000 and 2002 and won 4 WNBA titles with the Seattle Storm before retiring in 2022. I'm Geffen Coolbaugh.
1: Google has reached a settlement with black employees who allege systemic racial disparities in hiring, pay, and advancement in a lawsuit filed back in 2022. You'll find breaking news and analysis at townhall.com. Comments from Seattle's mayor about wealthy residents leaving over taxes are stirring up controversy in the tech world.
7: Katie Wilson is dismissing concerns that millionaires are fleeing Washington State, calling those claims super overblown and even waving goodbye to those who might leave. The comments made at a recent event drew laughs from the audience, but backlash from the tech community. Critics say the remarks signal a hostile climate for business that will drive talent and investment elsewhere, especially as the state moves forward with a new 9.9% tax on income over $1 million. John Scott reporting.
1: America's employers delivered a surprisingly strong new jobs report last month. 115,000 new jobs created, despite some problems with the economy due to the war in Iran. Hiring was better than the 65,000 that economists had been expecting. You'll find more on these stories at townhall.com. From Washington, I'm Bob Agnew.
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8: In your obituary report for today, funeral services for Charles Hugh Bartley, age 58, of Lafayette, will be conducted this morning at 11 o'clock from the Chapel of Anderson and Son Funeral Home in Lafayette. Visitation will begin at 10 o'clock this morning and go until time for services at 11. Charles Bartley is survived by his daughter, Anne, by his son, John Bartley, and by the mother of his children, Cindy Russo. Services for Zachary Thompson, age 22, will be conducted Monday at 2 o'clock at the Woodard Funeral Home. The family will receive visitors Monday morning from 10 o'clock until 2 o'clock Monday afternoon. Zachary Thompson is survived by his father, Jerry Parker, and Megan, by his mother, Megan Marsh and Craig, and by his sisters, Tiara Thompson, Kirsten Parker, Kylie Parker, Kendall Parker, Harley Thompson, Kawana Roberts, and Maddie Marsh. Also by his brothers, Maverick Marsh, Isaiah Lamar, and Eli Thompson.
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11: The forecast says sunny skies during the morning, then partly sunny by afternoon. Today's high expected near 76. Tonight we go down for a low about 55. On Sunday, there's a 40% chance for thunderstorms, sunny skies otherwise, with a high of 79. Sunday night, 60% chance of more storms, Sunday night's low, 52.

Luke Bryan's new one is on the way, and if you're going on a hot date tonight, do not have your phone visible. I'll tell you about it coming up.

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0: It's their brand new one that's Low Cash and Wrong Hearts. If you're going to be going on a big date tonight yourself, do not have your phone visible. You know, when you're with somebody and the phone is on the table and they keep picking the phone up and looking at it, and it makes you feel like you don't count at all. There's a new study showing that just having your phone on the table, even if you never look at it, having the phone visible makes the person that you're with feel like they're kind of inconsequential. So, yeah, keep your phone hidden. 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
8: 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Macon County youth football, cheerleading, and flag sign-ups are today, and they'll be again on the 16th at Pat Parker Field from 8 until 4 p.m. Now, flag ages are 4 to 6, little tackle ages 6 to 9, and big tackle is 5th and 6th grades. If you'd like more information, just give them a call at 615-670-6637. That's today and then again on the 16th at Pat Parker Field from 8 until 4 o'clock. Sign-ups are open for Macon County Public Library System's 2026 Summer Reading Program, and you can sign up at either library location all during the month of May. And Macon County Public Library has story time each Tuesday morning at 10 o'clock. At the Red Bowling Springs Branch Library, their story time is each Wednesday morning at 10 o'clock. And that's your calendar of events. The forecast says sunny skies during the morning, then partly sunny by afternoon. Today's high expected near 76. Tonight we go down for a low about 55. On Sunday, there's a 40% chance for thunderstorms. Sunny skies otherwise with a high of 79. Sunday night, 60% chance of more storms. Sunday night's low, 52.
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0: This is super cool, and this is no lie. That's Morgan Wallen. Next Friday, he's going to be in concert at University of Florida, and they think it's the first time it's ever happened for a major stadium touring show. It's a nonprofit group. They're going to provide live audio description for the one blind person they know is going to be at this show. The narrator will be describing things like lighting and you know, movement that's going on the stage. And it's completely free of charge for this one blind person who's going to be at the Morgan Wallen show next Friday. They think it's the first, and it'll probably start happening at more concerts. That's cool.
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14: The forecast says sunny skies during the morning, then partly sunny by afternoon. Today's high expected near 76. Tonight we go down for a low about 55. On Sunday, there's a 40% chance for thunderstorms. Sunny skies otherwise with a high of 79. Sunday night, 60% chance of more storms. Sunday night's low, 52.
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0: Does he still have that Chevy Silverado? 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
2: Brother Troy Swindle will be preaching at Meadowville Missionary Baptist Church Sunday morning at 11. Green Grove Cemetery's annual decoration will be held this weekend. 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Macon County youth football, cheerleading, and flag sign-ups are today, and they'll be again on the 16th at Pat Parker Field from 8 until 4 p.m. Now, flag ages are 4 to 6, little tackle ages 6 to 9, and big tackle is 5th and 6th grades. If you'd like more information, just give them a call at 615-670-6637. That's today and then again on the 16th at Pat Parker Field from 8 until 4 o'clock. Sign-ups are open for Macon County Public Library System's 2026 Summer Reading Program, and you can sign up at either library location all during the month of May. And Macon County Public Library has story time each Tuesday morning at 10 o'clock. At the Red Bowling Springs Branch Library, their story time is each Wednesday morning at 10 o'clock. And that's your calendar of events.
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2: 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The forecast says sunny skies during the morning, then partly sunny by afternoon. Today's high expected near 76. Tonight we go down for a low about 55. On Sunday, there's a 40% chance for thunderstorms. Sunny skies otherwise with a high of 79. Sunday night, 60% chance of more storms. Sunday night's low, 52.
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1: Breaking news at Town Hall. I'm Bob Agnew in Washington. A 10-month-old ceasefire appears to be holding in the Iran war as diplomacy continues and Iran reviews the latest U.S. proposal. Bahrain hosts the U.S. Navy's regional headquarters, and it says it arrested dozens of people it believes are linked to Iran's Revolutionary Guard. Washington Day is still awaiting an Iranian response to its latest proposal for an end to the war. Health officials in several countries are contact tracing, trying to identify and follow people who may have come into contact with passengers who got sick or died on that cruise ship with a Hanta virus outbreak. At a news conference, Dr. Michael Wadman, chair of emergency medicine at the University of Nebraska Medical Center, says a group of Americans coming in from that ship are headed to the special unit in Omaha.
2: We have protocols in the quarantine unit that provide for safe care of these persons, including just all the activities of daily living so that they can, have a comfortable stay, but also have it in an area that's protected and limits spread of pathogen.
1: And the medical experts seem to agree that the Hanta virus is not easily spread between human beings. Therefore, the chances of an epidemic are very small. The State Department reviewing security at its consulates in Mexico amid escalating violence in border cities.
3: The review focused heavily on Ciudad Juarez, one of the world's most dangerous cities, aims to better protect staff and visitors following the killing of individuals connected to the consulate. The move, which comes amid tense relations between Mexico and the U.S., and officials say it could result in the closure of some diplomatic offices. More than 4,000 deaths have been reported there since 2009, mostly linked to drug cartels. Officials say the move will help ensure vital services, including visa processing, continue safely. John Scott reporting.
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1: Google has reached a $50 million settlement in a class action lawsuit with a group of black employees.
6: The settlement includes a commitment to equity measures but does not admit liability. Plaintiffs April Curley, Ronica Lewis, Raina Reed, and Desiree Mayon were joined by other former workers from New York and California. The lawsuit claimed Google shunted black employees into lower-level positions, hazed interviewees, and that hiring managers deemed black candidates not googly enough, a dog whistle for racial discrimination. In a statement, attorney Ben Crump says the case is about accountability and that the settlement sends a clear message across Silicon Valley and beyond that companies must ensure fair treatment of black employees at every level. I'm Jennifer King.
1: Hall of Famer, four-time WNBA champion, five-time Olympic gold medalist, and now Connecticut State Bird. That's what's in store for basketball legend Sue Bird, who's well-loved in the Constitution State. More on these stories at townhall.com. After several months of winter, it is quite common to need a little bit of spring cleaning, both inside and outside your home. But Keith Peters reports that spring cleaning these days is not just for your abode.
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want to say a big thank you to all the folks at Piggly Wiggly for turning on Country 102. The forecast says sunny skies during the morning, then partly sunny by afternoon. Today's high expected near 76. Tonight we go down for a low about 55. On Sunday, there's a 40% chance for thunderstorms. Sunny skies otherwise with a high of 79. Sunday night, 60% chance of more storms. Sunday night's low, 52.

There's been yet another news item about GPS steering people wrong, and this one was really serious. I'll tell you about it coming up.

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0: 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And oh, it has happened again. 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And this time it could have been deadly. In Toronto, Google Maps had a one-way southbound street labeled as being northbound. And people were believing the GPS. And it got to the point where people in the neighborhood were hanging handmade signs saying, GPS is wrong. 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
8: 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If you'd like more information, just give them a call at 615-670-6637. That's today and then again on the 16th at Pat Parker Field from 8 until 4 o'clock. Sign-ups are open for Macon County Public Library System's 2026 Summer Reading Program, and you can sign up at either library location all during the month of May. And Macon County Public Library has story time each Tuesday morning at 10 o'clock. At the Red Bowling Springs Branch Library, their story time is each Wednesday morning at 10 o'clock. And that's your calendar of events. The forecast says sunny skies during the morning, then partly sunny by afternoon. Today's high expected near 76. Tonight we go down for a low about 55. On Sunday, there's a 40% chance for thunderstorms. Sunny skies otherwise with a high of 79. Sunday night, 60% chance of more storms. Sunday night's low, 52.
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0: Hey, this is Dolly Parton, and you're listening to Country 102. Don't you stop listening. There's good stuff here.
1: The forecast says sunny skies during the morning, then partly sunny by afternoon. Today's high expected near 76. Tonight we go down for a low about 55. On Sunday, there's a 40% chance for thunderstorms. Sunny skies otherwise with a high of 79. Sunday night, 60% chance of more storms. Sunday night's low, 52.

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4: The forecast says sunny skies during the morning, then partly sunny by afternoon. Today's high expected near 76. Tonight we go down for a low about 55. On Sunday, there's a 40% chance for thunderstorms. Sunny skies otherwise with a high of 79. Sunday night, 60% chance of more storms. Sunday night's low, 52.
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3: 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I'm Lee Maddox, and this is Tennessee Home and Farm Radio.
4: It's very concerning. I mean, the fuel probably has gone up 30%. So far,
3: you know, it's one of the busiest times of the year for our row crop farmers. Now through June, they'll be working to plant this year's corn, soybeans, and cotton crops. And as they manage the logistics in their fields, they have to account for even higher input costs associated with fuel and fertilizer. Fayette County farmer Willie German says his planters are now rolling this week after some much needed rain over the weekend.
4: We're still going to have corn. But I did meet with the ones I buy fertilizer from and made sure of what those prices are. There was some increases, but we had committed early for a certain amount of fertilizer, and they had that much on hand. And as long as they stick with the price of the fertilizer that they've given me, I'm still going to have corn.
3: Again, a lot of fertilizer needed for better corn yields. But also, there's a lot of fuel that goes through these tractors this spring as they plant and spread fertilizer. Josh Ogle has been feeling that impact in Lincoln County.
5: I know we filled up with fuel just right about 2 days after the conflict started, and prices were already up probably 20% at that time, and maybe a little more than that. But we were very fortunate to really needed fuel at that time and happened to think about it and thought, you know what, I need to do this because I know what's going to happen, or I feel like I do. And the fertilizer side was a little bit shocking to me, but talking to some of the suppliers, most of their stuff is already on the boat. It's already headed this way, so the supply should be there. The issue is going to be the cost.
3: And that comes at a time when farmers are already being squeezed by higher costs with other inputs like seed, labor, and equipment.
4: Our inputs have gotten so high that is, you know, that's discouraging.
3: And for Tennessee Home and Farm Radio, I'm Lee Max.
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10: Good morning, everyone. Won't you welcome you into our baseball game today, the regional final, Macon County High School baseball field. Looking forward to the game we have before us today. To what got us here, we're in our championship game. Macon County won last night, 5-1. Put them in the finals for today. Watertown won their game last night over Cumberland County, 10-0, and that put them into the final for today as well. Looking forward again to the games that we have before us today. As the players are getting introduced onto the field, we want to bring you the lineups that we have tonight. Excuse me. For Watertown, we have number 8, Matthew Swallows, playing right field. Number 6, Noah Murphy, playing at third base. Number 21, C.J. Parter, will be catching. Number 1, River Brim, is playing at shortstop. Number 9, Aiden Dedman, is playing center field. Number 7, Avery Davis, playing at second base. Number 2, Garrett Davis, playing left field. Number 17, Luke Vance, is playing first base. Number 12 is Lofton Cashin, is the DH. And pitching tonight for the Watertown Purple Tigers, number 22, Braden Serban. As we have the national anthem, we'll be right back. Stay with us.

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2: We're back today. Rick Wilson with you, bringing the game for you this morning. Jeremy is other occupied. He has a wedding that was scheduled several years ago that he has to perform for today. And hopefully he'll be with us before the game is over. But again, looking forward to the game that we have before us tonight here on 102.1. Thankful to all of our sponsors who has helped us all out all year long, and certainly appreciate all your efforts for that. And, again, we want to I'll give you the coaches now for Watertown since we're back. The head coach is Mark Purvis. His assistants are Connor Grundy, Seth Price, and Logan Vance is the assistants for the Watertown Purple Tigers. While we've got just a minute or two here, I give you our lineup for our Macon County Tigers tonight. And again, they have gone to the region final. It's been 17 years at least since they'd won the district and got down to the region. So here we are today. We have number 16, Jake Metter, playing shortstop. Number 5, Emerson McClard, will be in left field. Number 17, Hayden Dean, will be at first base. Number 7, Gage Jones, third base. Number 15, Matthew Wheely, center field. Number 28, Ty Bilbrey is catching. Number 3, Carson Bronner is our DH tonight. Number 1, Roman Bronner is playing second base. Number 8, Eli Carver is playing in right field. And our pitcher for tonight, starting out for the Tigers, number 31, Gunnar Carlisle. So we're just about ready. Batters are in the taking his position in the batter's box. Carlisle getting set, and our game is now underway. Here we go. First pitch, a bunt laid down, thrown out, picked up by Jones at third base, thrown out to Hayden Dean for the out. One out. Get all my hands and papers going here. So one out now. One pitch, one out. That's what we like. Another left-handed batter. Number 6, Noah Murphy is up to bat. First pitch is a strike. Going back to Carlisle. Carlisle gets set. Carlisle doesn't take a lot of time between his pitches. Throwing in a little bit low for a ball. Next pitch is a strike. Counts 1-2. Gunner throws strikes. That's one thing he does do. He doesn't throw many balls. He throws strikes. So defense be ready. Close. Umpire called that a ball. Low and outside just a little bit. Count 2-2. Now the second batter. Third pitch outside just a little bit. Noah Murphy at the plate for Watertown. Gunner gets set, gets his signals. And high and outside. So Noah Murphy walks. One batter on for Watertown. Third batter for Watertown today, number 21, C.J. Potter comes to the plate. And again, Carlisle getting ready. Beautiful day for baseball. Glad to see all the crowd that's out with us today. We have a good-sized crowd for the time, and several have come up from Watertown to be here with us today. So we're certainly glad that we can See the play. All right, fly ball. Hit out to Emerson McClard. He makes the out. Throw in, back in, all the way back into first base. Watch out, he'll catch him asleep over there. But he was able to get back. So two outs now. One on base for Watertown. The next batter, number one, River Brim, is coming to the plate, playing second base, or shortstop, rather, for Watertown. Carlisle looking over to first base. Gets Noah trying to get a little step too far. First pitch, him is out of play. Fly ball to the right. Again, behind the dugout, we can see that nobody called him out, and by crowd reaction, it just fell to the ground. So one strike. 0-1 to River Brim. Next pitch coming. Line shot. That's base hit. Through Carver, picks it up, got in the gap almost, and went down for a stand-up double for River Brim. Have runners now on second and third. Next batter, number nine, Aiden Dedman, playing center field for the Watertown Purple Tigers. Time is called by the umpire behind the pitcher. Now, get set. Here's the pitch. A fly ball. Going back, coming up. And Eli Carver makes the catch for out number three. Almost had just a little bit of problem there, but not too bad. So we wound up getting them all in. We had one hit, no errors. Two men left on base. Stay with us. We'll be right back.
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2: We're back here at Tiger Field today. Coming up to the bottom of the first inning, our first batter for the Macon County Tigers today, number 16, Jake Metter, coming to the plate. Have Serbin is on the mound for Watertown. First pitch, call strike. Serbin, we understand, is their number one pitcher. They saved him for today. That's strike number two on his second pitch to Metter. Third pitch on the way. Swing, foul tip. 0-2, still the count. Next pitch fouled off again by Jake Metter. Count still 0-2. Next pitch, foul ball down the right field side, just barely foul. Count still remains 0-2. Serbin doesn't take any time in between his pitches either. That one's in the dirt, low. One ball, two strikes to Jake Metter. Watertown Purple Panthers in their purple jerseys, white pants. Tigers again in their all-white uniforms today. There's a hit. The shortstop goes high. Metter is safe on the error. Fielded cleanly, but threw it too high over the first baseman's head, so Metter is on base. Next up to bat, number 5, Emerson McClard. McClard has, we've talked earlier in the last few games, McClard has really come on this year with his bat and his defense both. He has improved, seemed like every game. Pitch over to first base, trying to catch Metter. He's back in plenty of time. Serban. Next pitch, bunt down the first base side. First baseman comes, fields it, moves, does his job, moves Jake down. One out. Batter on second base now. Next batter, number 17, Hayden Dean, coming to the plate. Hayden had a home run in their district game down at Watertown, serving. Pitching from the stretch, looking back to second base. Ooh. If he would have been a good throw, he would have had him, but he threw it too high, and Jake was able to slide in under the tag. Servin gets set again, pitching from the stretch. Throws up. There's a base hit by Dean. Here comes play. Jake Metter coming home. High throw is too high. Tigers score. Dean has a single, fielder's choice. He moved on to second base on the throw high, too high to home plate. So we have Dean on second base, one run in, and Jake Metter. Next batter, number 7, Gage Jones. Starting off well, we need to get ahead on this game. Always good to get to that one run lead to start with. Serving, getting ready, pitch coming in. Ball outside, gets away from the catcher. Throw down to third base, not in time. Hayden Dean makes third base on a pass ball by Serban. Count, one ball, no strikes. Timeout by Watertown. Coach is going out to talk to Serban, brings in the infield to have a discussion about what's going on. We'll take a quick break and come right back with you.
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2: All right, after that break that they had, the conversation, they come back. One pitch was thrown down to Gage Jones. He politely hits it over the right fielder's fence for a double. Scored a run, RBI on that. 2-0 now, our count. We have Gage Jones on second base. Coming to the bat. One out thus far. Now we have Matthew Wheely coming to the plate. Serban getting ready to pitch. Here it comes. Ball inside and low. 1-0 the count to Wheely. Jones on second base with a double. Serban's pitch coming through. Strike on the outside corner. Good-looking pitch. Wheely standing looking, ready. Serban on the move again. Again, working quickly. Ball outside. 2-1 the counts to Wheely. These pitchers are down to business. Serving getting set. Looks into his catcher. Ball outside. 3-1 count to Wheely. Serving again. Gets set. Starts his wind up. Pitch in. Foul ball. Down the left field side. All those in the equipment shed, they got to play a little bit. Hot drive into the shed over onto the third base side. Serving is ready. Coming again. Foul tip. Ball was breaking on him pretty hard. Matthew stayed with it. Were able to foul tip that one off. It would have probably been called a strike if he hadn't. And it's a high fly ball out to left field. Left fielder makes the grab for the second out. Jones stayed at second base on that high fly. Two outs. Next batter coming up, number 28, Ty Bilbrey. Catcher for tonight for the Tigers. Serving again, getting set, getting ready. Takes his wind up. Looks back to second. Ball coming in. Ball low outside. One ball, Ty Bilbrey. Just a little bit overcast today. Temperature is just right for a beautiful day for baseball. And there is a base hit by Ty Bilbrey. Goes to left field. Jones moves to third. Bilbrey is on first. The base hit. Brings up next in our lineup, our seventh batter, number 3, Carson Brawner, in the DH position. Carson has done an outstanding job at that DH position this year also. Another base hit could move these guys around. And that's what we're looking for, getting these runs in. Catcher signaling to his infield for the position, so runners on first and third. Serving takes his windup. Pitch coming in. Breaking ball. Caught the corner for strike. Serving next. Ball hit right back up the middle. Shortstop bobbles it. Another run comes in. Jay Jones got an error on shortstop again. Now we have runners at first and second. Score 3-0. Roman Brawner now, number 1, coming to bat in the eighth position. Looking good. Tigers are keeping it up. Ball outside and low. 1-0 to Roman Brawner. It's up to bat now. Serving taking his wind up. Ball coming in. Strike. 1-1 is the count. Serving again. Set. Ball low outside. 2-1 to count. Eighth batter in the lineup for the Tigers. High fly ball to first base side. Second baseman comes over, makes the play for the fly out. Out number 3, but not before the Tigers have scored 3 runs. Had 2 errors by Watertown. 2 left on base. Looking forward to what's coming up next. Stay with us. We'll be right back with you.
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2: We're back with you today here at the Macon County High School baseball field. Tigers scored three runs in the first inning on three hits and getting ready for the top of the second inning. Watertown coming to bat. Number two, Garrett Davis is at the plate. Gunnar Carlisle is pitching on the mound. Strike. Oh, excuse me, Avery Davis went down the line too much. 0-1 to count. Second foul back. 0-2 is the count.
6: I'm excited to see what this pitcher can do for Macon County today. He came in last night and threw just a few pitches to close it out for the win against Livingston.
2: We're glad to have John Carter Wilson joining us after he got off of work this morning. He's going to be assisting us today, and I'm glad he's here to help me out on this. So we'll try to get you a count of what's going on out there. One ball, two strikes. That is a base hit.
6: Wheelie did a good job to stop that ball. That was a very hard hit ball. It looked like he stumbled a little bit getting to it, but kept it in front of him, kept the runner on first.
2: Hit in the gap. It's a base hit all day, every day when it hits in that position. Now we got number two, Garrett Davis, coming to the plate for Watertown. Down has Avery Davis on at first base. Carlisle's pitch coming in. All low.
6: Better squared
2: one
6: around
2: ball, no strikes.
6: Better squared around the bunt and pulled back last second.
2: Swing. Foul. Count 1-1.
6: Gunnar Carlisle has been very efficient for the Tigers this year. And as a freshman, and proud to see it, he's very calm and collected for his age, very mature baseball-wise.
2: Very much so. He's proven that all year when he's come in. There's a hit down to down third base, and Jones goes out at second base to get the runner, lead runner there.
6: Almost got him at first, but throw pulled.
2: Close.
6: Dave Dean off the bag just
2: play.
6: A tad.
2: Yes, close play back first base. Didn't mean to walk on you there. So he's on for the fielder's choice. Davis is. Next up. Ball. Luke Vance. High fly ball out to center field. Matthew Wheatley circles around on it, captures it.
7: Plate number 12, Lawson Heckman.
2: That one out, that's one out, John. Two outs.
6: Two
2: that
6: outs.
2: Was two outs.
6: Avery Davis had grounded into that fielder's choice at second. Number 12, Lofton Casham with a base hit between short and third will advance the runner to second.
7: Plate number 8, Matthew Wallows.
2: All righty, we're getting our names and numbers together here. Leadoff batter now, number 8, Matthew Swallows is up to the plate. Pitch got away from Bilbrey. Hit the backstop, a bounce right back to him. Runners advance, second and third. Two out. 0-1 to count.
6: Bilbrey taking a second to talk to his pitcher, making sure they've got their signs right and calm them down just a little bit to get this third out. They'll get back in position.
2: Carlisle starts his windup, looks in. Good-looking pitch.
6: Called just his head high.
2: According to the umpire, that was a ball. 2-0 to count. Next pitch, strike on the inside corner. Count 2-1. The Swallows. Two men on for Watertown. Two outs. Pitch comes in. Outside. Just a tad. Ball 3. 3-1. Is the count. Gunner takes set, looks in for his signal, starts his windup. Here's the pitch. Walked him. Bases are loaded now.
7: Noah Murphy.
2: Noah Murphy coming up to bat in the number 2 spot.
6: Big spot for the Tigers here.
2: Murphy walked his last time up at bat. Strike, inside corner, good-looking pitch. Really be nice to get this out right here. Hold Watertown scoreless. Foul ball. 0-2's count.
6: Beautiful day for baseball.
2: It most certainly is. We're not having to deal with the sun. Not looking in at all. Gunner's pitch is ready. Here it comes. Foul back to the screen again. 0-2, still the count. To Noah Murphy. Runners take the lead. Carlisle's pitch. Swing and a miss. Struck him out. Route number 3. That's the way to hold it. Watertown failed to score. Coming up will be the Tigers in the bottom of the second inning. We'll be right back.
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2: We're back, bottom of the second inning. Coming up to bat, Eli Carver. First pitch to Eli is a ball. Serving on the mound. Next pitch coming in. Ball, strike. Serving again, wasting no time. Here's the pitch. Breaking ball, swing and a miss. Strike 2.
6: Very early on that pitch.
2: I think he slowed it down on him a little bit. He got out front on it. Foul ball. Count still 1-2. No outs. First batter in the bottom of the second inning for Carver.
6: Carver pitched a fantastic game last night in a 5-1 win against Livingston Academy.
2: 6 strikeouts, I believe. And he struck him out. First out. Coming up now is Jake Metter.
6: Now here's a guy that you can depend on to get on base just about any time.
2: He has a high percentage of on base as our leadoff man. First pitch, ball. 1-0 the count. Second pitch coming in. Metter swings. Ball going to the left. Right field, rather. Right fielder stood almost in place.
6: I don't think he took one step.
2: Two outs now. Next up to bat, number 5, Emerson McClard. Emerson standing in, ready, takes a look, foul. Hit in front of the plate. Emerson picks it up, throws it back to the pitcher. He didn't wait for the catcher. He got it himself.
6: That next pitch is low for ball one.
2: 1-1 is your count now. Swing and a miss. Tip just a little bit. Again, Emerson picking up the ball and throwing it back to Serbin. Serbin's on the windup. Pitch coming in. Bounced in front of the plate. Ball two. 2-2 is your count. Two out. McClard is the batter. Serbin looking in, getting his signal, starting his windup. Next pitch, outside. 3-2 count. Serbin again. Ready, sets. Here's pitch. Foul.
6: Straight back.
2: Straight back over the press box. Count remains. 3-2. Next pitch comes in. And swing. Got him swinging. We're out. Number three. Tigers didn't score that time. Coming up, beginning of the third inning. Be right back after this break from our sponsors who's helped us out all this year. We certainly appreciate every one of our sponsors. On 102.1 WLCT.
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2: And we're back with you. First pitch from Carlisle to number 21, C.J. Potter. There's a ball a little high. Next pitch, strike call. Good pitch. 1-1, C.J. Potter batting for the Watertown Tigers. Next pitch coming in. Got around on that. Went foul ball down the left field side into the pitcher's warm-up area for the Tigers down there. 1-2 the count. C.J. Potter. Carlisle. Taking a breath for just a second, getting ready. He's set. Here's the pitch. A little bit high. 2-2 is the count.
6: Not as many people as there were last night, but there's still a good amount of people for a Tiger baseball game.
2: There is a base hit. The center gap between center field and left field. River Brim is on. C.J. Potter, C.J. Potter is on first base. Next batter up for Watertown. River Brim, number one. Carlisle looks in. It's a signal. Next pitch. Strike call. Good pitch.

0: Number nine is next at bat for Watertown, Aiden Deadman.
1: Number nine flew out to right his last at bat.
0: Carlisle getting set, looks in, here's the pitch, fakes a bunt, pulls it back, call strike. 0-1 to count to Deadman for the Tigers, Purple Tigers. In our district in this games, they were all Tigers. High fly ball hit back, all the way back. Emerson McClard makes a catch on a fly out to left field. T.J. Potter remains on first base, two out.
1: Two quick outs for the Tigers.
0: Number seven, Avery Davis, up next to bat. Carlisle again gets set. Here's pitch coming in. Just a bit high. That looked good from this side.
1: Not a bad pitch at all.
0: Umpire said it was a little bit high and inside. Next pitch, Carlisle gets set. Here comes the pitch. Ball two, he says.
1: That one was definitely a ball, just a little bit higher.
0: And Carlisle getting ready. Here's the pitch. That was still high and inside.
1: Every pitch, he's brought it up just a little bit more.
0: Whoa, call strike. He started to first base, but the umpire said not so. Strike. What? 3-1's count now.
1: Watertown fans are not happy with that call.
0: Yeah, the Watertown fans are in disagreement down here. Now, here's a high fly ball to left field. Emerson McClard settles in under it for the third out. Out number three to stop Watertown on the second inning. Third inning. Oh, we're already third inning. They're moving right along. Stay with us. We'll be right back.
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0: All right, we're back with you, coming up in the bottom of the third inning. Let me give you the coaches' names. Well, I don't think we've mentioned them too much this year. They've done an outstanding job of coaching our Macon County Tigers. Head coach Jason Hudson, his assistants are Austin Craighead, Isaac Metter, Chance New Asbury, Isaac Belton, and Justin Burghoff. Burghoff, I'd get my tongue unwrapped there. So these guys have done an outstanding job with these young men this year. I certainly appreciate all the efforts and all the time that they put in. All right, we're getting ready for the bottom of the third inning. Coming to the plate now is Hayden Dean. Serving still on the mound for the Watertown Tigers. Getting a signal, gets set. Here's the first pitch. Ball.
1: I had a chance to talk to Jason Hudson last night after the game, and he didn't know the last time we've won a region game like this, or if we've ever made it past, and he believes it could be since the 70s since we have.
0: Second pitch was a ball. The third pitch coming in to the shortstop. He bobbles it again. Didn't make it in time. That bobble cost him. Dean on first base. Error on the shortstop. Shortstop having a little bit of problems out there today with bobbling the ball. Wish we enjoyed the benefits of that, being the Tigers. Next batter up for us now is number seven, Gage Jones.
1: He had a double his last at bat. Gage has been a very solid hitter for the Tigers this year.
0: Gage are giving signals to his infielders what to look for. First pitch from Serbin. Call strike.
1: Good off-speed pitch there. Ball falling for

0: strike.
1: 0-1 to count now. Dean on first. Jones at bat. Serving gets a signal. Looks over first base. Throws over. Not in time. Dean back in plenty of time. Serving gets the ball back on the mound. Getting set. Gets a signal in. Starts his windup. Here's the pitch. Has a base hit by Jones to left field.
0: A single by Gage will advance Hayden Dean to second.
1: Jones, 2-for-2 at bat tonight. So that's doing wonderful at his bat. He plays that hot corner over on third base, too. He's been doing an outstanding job with that. So Wheelie's coming up to bat, serving, getting set. Looking in to get his signal. Starts his windup. Stepped back off mound. Didn't like what was going on there, so he thought he'd think about it again for just a second. Coming back up, we have runners on first and second. Serving getting set. Looks back at the second base. Pitch coming in. Ball hits the ground.
0: Ooh.
1: Throw down. Dean steals.
0: Good read by Hayden Dean.
1: Third base. He got a good jump on that. Pitch was a ball to Wheelie. Count 1-0. Have runners now on first and third. Wheelie still standing at bat. Serving getting set. Again with his windup. Here he comes. Foul ball. Foul right back to the catcher's equipment off his chest plate. Catcher giving signals again to his infielders. Play they might be on. Probably were trying to warn them to look out for a possible bunt, but not in this situation. Ball outside. 2-1 to Wheelie. Serving. Again, looking in. Having to think about it for a second. Catcher calling. And foul ball back into the catcher. 2-2's count. Catcher and Serban have their signals together where they've played together all year long. Waving his glove, flipping his glove a little bit. So, and he got him on strikes. One out now. Runners on first and third for the Tigers. Ty Bilbrey coming to the plate. Serban looks in. Starting his wind up. Here he comes. And there goes Jones. Catcher.
0: Faked
1: the throw to second and didn't throw. Jones was able to steal the base. Dean was just waiting for him to throw down because he would have come home if he had done it. But he didn't. Next pitch, base hit by Bilbrey. Going to score. Dean, here comes play at the plate. Got Jones.
0: Oh, wow. That might be one of the worst calls I've ever seen in a baseball game.
1: We're all in agreement that he missed that call. Jones slid in under him, and he was safe.
0: He was on the plate before the catcher caught the ball.
1: All right, so now we move on. Next up, Carson Brawner to the plate. Catcher, throw down to first base. Trying to catch our Pedigo. He's a runner for Bilbrey, trying to catch him off, but no good. One ball, no strikes. Call that a strike. 1-1 to count.
2: Come on, Blue. Oh.
1: Pitch come in.
0: Pitch at his eyes called strike two. Strike two.
1: Bilbrey coming in. He called that a strike. We're definitely having a disagreement with the way this is going on, but again, he's out there and we're up here.
0: Carson can't believe it.
1: Pitch coming in. Shortstop's got the ball, throws over, and was able to get him out in time. Out number three. Not before the Tigers score another run. Getting ready for the top of the fourth inning. We'll be right back.
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1: We're back here at Macon County High School. Glad that you're listening today. We again want to thank our sponsors for sponsoring the game for us today. Starting at the top of the fourth inning, Watertown will be batting. First batter will be number two, Garrett Davis, for the Watertown Purple Tigers. Bilbrey got his last pitch on the warm-up, throw down to the second baseman, back to Carlisle now. Getting ready to start the top of the fourth inning. It helps when we have an umpire that has umpired before that's watching what's going on out there, and we are having a definite disagreement with what went on with those last plays. First pitch was called a strike. Next pitch was hit to shortstop, who wobbles the ball, and we have an E6. So we have an arrow. We have a runner on first, and that is Davis.
0: Hard hit ball just ate him up at the last second.
1: It makes some crazy bounces out there sometime off of that ground. Next batter, Luke Vance. First pitch is a ball. Low and inside. Gunner sets, ready. Here's his pitch. Comes in, call strike. Good pitch.
0: Just about on the spot.
1: Looked like the other one, but that, at least we got a strike out of that one. Next pitch coming in. He says it's a little high. Good ones account. The Vance. Runner on first. Vance. Carlisle looking in. Pitch.
0: Foul ball
1: off of the right field side. Way out to the outside out there. 2-2 is the count. Davis is on first base for Watertown. Carlisle look in and pitch with a strike. Throw down. Got away from. Got away from the shortstop that time. Metter.
2: Play number 12.
1: And Davis moves over to third on that error. That was a good throw down. He just kind of misjudged his pitch right there. Next batter, number 12 coming up, Lofton Cashin.
0: First pitch called strike.
1: Good pitch. Next pitch, ball inside. One ball, one strike, one out. Foul ball. 1-2 is the count to Cashin.
0: very unfortunate error on that steal. That puts a runner on third with only one out, so the Tigers can get out of this inning with no runs. It'll be something great. Ooh.
1: Oh, wow.
0: Pitch down the middle called for ball two.
1: That was called a ball. Here we go. Next pitch. Ball three. 3-2's count. One out. One on for Watertown. Carlisle looking in. Gets his pitch. Here it comes. Swing and a miss. Strike three. Second strikeout this inning.
0: That'll bring up the top of the lineup. Number eight, Matthew Swallows.
1: Swallows coming up for his third time, I believe, at bat tonight. Carlisle's pitch coming in a little high. Watertown still with one runner on third base. Gunnar Carlisle on the mound for the Tigers. Here's his pitch coming in. Call that one outside. 0-2 is the count. Carlisle again. Getting set, looking in, getting a signal.
0: A little bit outside.
1: Ball three. Carlisle has his rhythm, and it's his, and that's good. He look it in, and here comes the ball. Here's the pitch. Strike. Taken all the way. That was right down the middle. 3-1's the count. Two outs. One on. Tigers would love to get out of this inning. Foul ball. Over to the left-hand side. Over the palace. Out into the parking lot. I don't think my car is hardly in that direction, hopefully. But now we're ready to go again. Carlisle. Set on the mound.
0: Always make sure to park far enough away so if a foul ball does, even a hard hit foul ball gets out there, that I'm safe.
1: Hard hit ball. Ball going way back. And Eli Carver makes the catch at the fence for out number three.
0: Good job by that Tiger defense to keep that guy on third.
1: And that,
0: no runs.
1: No runs. Done a wonderful job of holding them to no runs. Tigers will be coming up in the bottom of the fourth. We'll be back in just a moment.
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5: 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And they're proud to be a sponsor of tonight's game.
1: And we're back on today's game. We had these set up for usually a night game. Unusual we have one midday like this, but this is a region tournament. First pitch. That's a Bronner. Was called a strike. Kind of having a question what he even called that. And the next pitch coming up. High fly ball. Up in the air. Fouled next to the press box. Outside. We have a new pitcher up out there on the mound. It's Serban. It's still Serban. I'm sorry. Serban's still on out there. Ball. One ball, two strikes. Next pitch. Hit down third base side. Third baseman, a slow roller, picking it up, and he got him in time for the first out. Tigers looking to add to their lead. 4-0 at this time in the bottom of the fourth inning. Next batter up, Eli Carver coming up to the plate. Serbin, again, still on the mound. Thought he'd change, but that's the right one. A bunt attempt and foul off the first base side. Just foul.
0: Not a bad place either. If that stayed foul, that would have been a perfect bunt.
1: Got into the grass and rolled to the right just a little too much. So one strike to Carver. Serving getting set. Carver stepped in the box. Ready? Here we come. Attempted bunt again. Foul.
0: Yep. Just a little bit low.
1: 0-2 is count. Yeah, that was a little low. He kind of had to dig at that a little bit to make his bunt attempt. Serving on the mound. Getting set. Here comes the pitch. And the ball is hit toward center field. Center fielder comes up enough to make the catch and for out number two.
0: Jammed him just a little bit.
1: Got on his hands there a little bit. Aiden Dedman in the center field spot for Watertown made the catch.
0: Playing pretty far up for a high school center fielder.
1: I don't think he respected his strength. He could have hit over him, but he was playing up.
0: He had a home run in the Knoxville tournament
1: a month
0: ago or so.
1: Next batter up, Jake Metter. Up for the Tigers, first pitch is a strike call. Serbin working quickly again. And hit to third base. He thought he caught it, but he didn't. He dropped it, but he still picked it up in time to make the play at first. 5-3 for the third out. So the Tigers failed to score on that time. Coming up in the fifth inning. Game moving right along here for us today. Stay with us. Again, we thank all of our sponsors. We'll go back to one of them, and we'll be right back.
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1: And we're back with you in the top of the fifth inning. The Tigers leading 4-0 going in the top of the fifth inning. And we certainly are glad for you to be joining us. First pitch from Carlisle was called a ball. Next pitch in the air. Matter come over from a shortstop position. Made the out. First out. Top of the fifth inning. Next batter, C.J. Potter. Coming up to bat. Tigers are hanging on to that 4-0 lead going in the top of the fifth inning. Here's the pitch. Fly ball. High fly ball. Jones coming in. Nope. Bilbrey calls him off, makes the play for second out. One pitch, another second out. Good job.
0: Unusual play for Bilbrey there. That's usually something Gage would want to call off. But balls like that hit that high are very hard for a catcher to make a play on with their catcher's mitt. Dangerous play.
1: Next up to bat, number one, Brim. First pitch, call strike. Carlisle come back to the plate. He's right on again. Second pitch coming up outside. Ball one. 1-1's count. Two out. Nobody on for the Tigers at this time. Third man to bat in this inning. All high. If I say the Tigers, I'm safe because they're both Tigers, but this is the Purple Tigers. I should clarify that. 3-1 is the count. Next one was a ball. Carlisle setting himself for just a second there. Now, here comes his windup. Set. Here's the pitch. Swing and a miss. Strike two. 3-2 is the count. Two outs. Carlisle looking good. Get set. Here comes his pitch. And it.
0: Oh.
1: Base hit. Back up to second base.
0: Just went right under Roman's glove.
1: He took one of them worm bounces out there. Kind of, he thought it was coming up and he stayed low. He went under his glove. Next batter, number 9, Aiden Deedman. Deedman from Watertown. First pitch, hit right over to Roman Brawner, picked it up, throws it out to first base, and he is out.
0: Way to redeem himself.
1: Good play. Third out.
0: You know, I love that about Roman. If he ever makes an error, he will get the next play without a doubt.
1: Yes. Good deal. Held him off that time. Score still 4-0. Stay with us. Be right back.
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1: And we're back with you here at Bay County High School baseball field this afternoon. Tigers are looking really good. Hopefully they can stay with it. Our first batter coming up in the bottom of the fifth inning be number 5, Emerson McClard, serving still on the mound for the Watertown Purple Tigers. First pitch coming in. Ooh, hit him.
0: Didn't flinch.
1: He didn't even act like it. Nothing had happened. Got him right on the shoulder. So we have a runner on first base now. Hit by pitch. Next batter up, number 17, Dean. Stepping into the batter's box, serving on the mound, looking in to get his signal.
0: This is a very tough Tiger baseball team. A lot of players not scared to get hit.
1: Steps off the mound. At the reset, everybody reset. McClard comes back to first, gets his lead off of first base. Serving. Steps off again. Catcher trying to signal to his infielder what kind of set he wants them to be ready for. Serving back on his pitch. Wind up. Here he comes. Ball outside.
0: First baseman was creeping up like he was going to bunt, but not sure.
1: Third baseman, first baseman both came running up for some reason. And
0: wasn't the smartest decision I've ever seen by a baseball team.
1: Dean didn't even attempt to try to bunt. Ball strike on the second pitch. McClard still on first base, serving on the mound. Catcher's throw down to first base. McClard back in plenty of time, not even close. Potter behind the plate. For the Watertown Tigers, Serban getting his wind up. Here's his pitch. Oh, breaking ball. Swing and a miss. That was a tough breaking ball that came in that time.
0: Broke just under his bat.
1: Serban again on the mound. Getting set. Started his wind up. Pitch coming in. Ball outside, throw down to first, trying to get McClard. He's still safe on first. A little closer that time, but not there. Count 3-2 to Dean. Nobody out. Swing and a miss. Struck him out. First out of the inning. Now coming to bat, Gage Jones. I believe he's 2-for-2. Is that correct?
0: 2-for-2 with a double and a single.
1: Jones having a hot bat today. Looking good, serving again. Takes his wind up. Pitch coming in. Pitch outside, ball. Catcher wanted to throw down to first base, but he missed it. Ball coming in. High fly ball to right field. And was able, right fielder able to catch it for out number two. McClard retreats back to first base. Freely next up to bat, serving on the mound. Again, getting ready.
0: I mentioned tough baseball players on this team. Matthew Wheely's the toughest of them, I have to say. I've seen him do some crazy things. When I played with him, he caught a foul ball barehanded and didn't flinch.
1: First pitch to Wheely. Call strike. Serving getting set. McClard taking his lead at first base. Serving looking over that way. From the windup, here's the pitch. Outside. Ball one. 1-1 is your count. Two outs. Swing by Wheely and a miss. 1-2 the count now. Two out. One on. Serving getting set on his windup. Looking into his catcher. Here's his pitch. Foul ball. Back over, straight back over the netting. 1-2 still your count. To Wheely. Serbin getting set. Here's his pitch. Outside. 2-2 count now. Two balls, two strikes, two outs, one on. Serbin pitching from the windup with the runner on. Throws out. Throw back down to first base. Not in time again. Ball was outside. 3-2 is the count. 3-2, two out. Struck him out. Out number three. Score remains. Macon County Tigers, 4. Watertown Tigers, 0. Going into the top of the sixth inning. Stay with us. We'll be right back.
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1: And we're back. Top of the sixth inning. Watertown will be coming to bat. Again, our Macon County Tigers leading Watertown 4-0. Glad to have you here with us on 102.1 Country, WLCT in Macon County, Lafayette, Tennessee. Glad to have you joining us today. Thankful again to our sponsors for being with us today. Thankful to have North Central is with us today filming this game. It'll be a playback on the TV very soon, so you can look at the schedule and see when it is. First pitch by Gunner is called a strike. Next pitch coming in from Gunner. Hit the third baseman. Jones backhands it, fields it over.
0: Beautiful play.
1: Got him. He had to backhand that one, set himself, throw all the way from right beside the third base all the way over to first, but he got him by a step and a half at least over there. Next batter up for Watertown, number two, Garrett Davis coming to the plate. Carlisle getting set. Here comes the pitch. Strike. Good pitch. Gunner getting set again. He's picking up his rhythm just a little bit. Here he comes. And foul ball, just foul. Rolled down the line to about 15 foot from the bag and then went to the foul side. So that was a foul ball. 0-2 is the count. One out.
0: Carlisle throwing a phenomenal game. He's only at 78 pitches in the top of the sixth, so he's doing very, very good.
1: Next pitch coming in. Another foul ball off to the first base side, out where the kids are playing. So the count remains 0-2. Carlisle again set. His pitch coming in. That was a little bit low. It just in front of the plate.
0: Batter looked like he wanted to take a little bit of a swing, but thought otherwise last second.
1: He almost got him swinging on a grounder, and I do mean a grounder coming across the plate. Now he's hit one to Jones again on that hot corner. Hits his glove, careens up high over his head out into the left field, so we are on with a base hit.
0: You can't call that an error. That very hard hit ball, almost made a play on it, but just took a bad bounce off his glove.
1: To his left, and he's still shaking his glove hand because it come over pretty hot when he tried to get a hold of it there.
0: I'm sure it got him good in the palm.
1: Now batting Luke Vance for Watertown. Call the ball. We're sitting at a bit of an angle, so his angle is different from our angle, and some of those pitches are looking a little bit different. That was high for ball two. 0-2 is the count now, or 2-0. Two balls, no strikes. Carlisle gets set. Here comes the pitch. A little bit low. 3-0 is the count. 1-0 for Watertown. Vance at the plate for Watertown. Gunner getting set. Here's his pitch coming in. Strike. 3-1 now is your count. One out. 1-0. Carlisle getting set. Here's his windup. Pitch coming in. Outside. I think that was his first walk.
0: Very rare walk for him.
1: For Carlisle.
0: Second walk of the game.
1: Time called by Coach Hudson. He's coming out to have a little chat with Gunner. Sometimes when they come out, we've talked before, the coach comes out and talks to his pitcher for just a little bit and settles him down just a touch, gets him ready. They're still having a discussion. We're going to have a batter coming in for Watertown. In place of number 12, it's going to be number 18, Caleb Brown. Caleb Brown coming in to bat at the batter's box for the Watertown Purple Tigers. Having a good long discussion out there. Now they're breaking it up. Carlisle is staying at the mound. Umpire letting Coach Hudson know about the substitute for Watertown. We're just staying with you here on this break. Again, we want to thank our sponsors. They have been so good to help us. I think if I looked at the record right this morning, the Tigers' record is 24 wins, 11 losses, and one tie. The tie we had was in our Knoxville games up there. We had a time constraint on it. We ran out of time. That was at Gainesboro. We had the tie on the time constraint. That's where the tie came in at. So 24 and 11. The Tigers' record this time is marvelous, And it's, we've tried to put memories together for some of those that have a lot better memory than I do. We have got to the region final this year. If we can hold on and win, as far as all of our memories put together can figure out, it'll be the first time that the Tiger baseball has gone to the sub-state. So we're hoping to do that, which will be sometime between next Wednesday and next Saturday. They said we will play the winners of region, or play in region three.
0: We will play.
1: That will be set.
0: If we win this game, we will play either Alcoa, Heritage, Soddy, Daisy, or Signal Mountain.
1: There we go.
0: All of which are pretty decent teams.
1: They make us go east to East Tennessee. We did. We went to Knoxville of our own scheduling, but in this region, they're moving us way east over there. So that is two balls, no strikes, according to Blue behind the plate. Carlisle getting set. Here comes pitch. Outside. Three balls, no strikes to Caleb Brown. That's been inserted into the game for Watertown. Watertown has two on. One on first, one on second. And he walked him. Base is loaded.
0: Bring up the top of the lineup.
1: And Coach Hudson comes out to the mound again. That's his second visit. So we'll be having a pitching change for the Tigers. Stay with us. We'll be right back.
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1: We're back here to Macon County High School baseball field where your Macon County Tigers lead at this time 4-0. We have a pitching change for the Tigers coming in the sixth inning is Matthew Wheely. Gunnar Carlisle had pitched up to this point and did a good job, but he walked his last batter, so they decided to make a pitching change. They have the bases loaded. We have one out and have number eight, the leadoff man, Matthew Swallows, will be coming to the plate. Matthew Wheely has his warm-ups in. Swallows, left-handed batter, coming to the plate. And again, thank you for listening to us here on 102.1 WLCT this afternoon. First pitch by Matthew coming to the plate. Swing and a miss. Strike one. Matthew Swallows. Wheely, again, doesn't take very much time on the mound at all. Looks in, gets his signal. Here comes his pitch. Ball is a little bit high. 1-1 is count. One out. Bases loaded for Watertown. Matthew sets. Here's his pitch. All the ball. 2-1 now is your count. Swallows backs out of the batter's box. gets reset, getting ready for the pitch from Wheelie. Wheelie standing ready for his pitch to come in. And it is a hit to center field. Eli Carver has moved over to center field. He makes the catch. One run will score. Deep enough for one run to score for Watertown.
2: Now to the plate number six for third baseman.
0: That will be two outs for the Macon County Tigers. So that'll put us in a better position.
1: Left-handed batter coming again, Noah Murphy for Watertown. Bases, runners on first and second now for Watertown. The two runners held their positions. Runner on third tagged up and come home. Swing and foul ball for number six.
0: First pitch was called a strike.
1: Two.
0: Bring up a 0-2 count.
1: Coming in. There we go. Metter.
0: Wow.
1: Off the ball. His feet was coming out from under him, but he kept making his tag on the base with his glove for out number three. So the Tigers get out of that inning with one run scored by the Watertown Tigers. Our score now, Macon County 4, Watertown 1, going into the bottom of the sixth inning. Again, stay with us. We'll be right back.
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1: And we're back here in the box. John Carter Wilson sitting with us today. Jason Bronner is doing the PA for us today. Jerry Bilbrey had to work, and Jason was gracious enough to come and help us out. So he's operating the PA system. First pitch from Serbin to Bilbrey is a ball low. Second pitch is a ball.
0: Serbin has pitched a pretty good game, but his defense has let him down a few times, a few costly errors by the Watertown Tigers.
1: Those errors really hurt him earlier. This is hit over to the third baseman.
2: Safe. Yes, sir.
0: And there's another one.
1: Third baseman caught the ball, threw it over to the first baseman, threw it a little high. He had to jump to get it. While he was in the air, Bilbrey stepped on the bag. So we'll give him an E5 on that. And now we have a pinch runner in for Bilbrey as he gets on his gear. Is that Pettigo again back for us? Yes, yes. Pettigo again is a runner on first base now. Serbin getting set. We have Carson Bronner. DH is in the box. Serbin taking his time, looking over to first base, checking himself. Here's his pitch, and the bunt is laid down. Oh, a beautiful bunt right back to the pitcher. He is out at first, but he did his job, moving the runner to second. So we have one out. Runner on second base. Next up to bat, number one, Roman Bronner, coming to the plate for us. One out. One on for the Tigers. Bottom of the sixth inning. Again, the score is Macon County Tigers 4, Watertown 1. Serving getting set. Comes in, he turns and looks back. To try to make a pickoff at second. We have a Bronner member in the family here that thought he was going to get caught off. But he didn't. It's great to get excited. That's what we're here for. I believe it helps us if we get excited about the game as well. So you let her rip, Jason. That'll be fine. Next pitch is a strike. 1-1. 1 ball, 1 strike, 1 out, 1-0. Sermon getting set. Looks in for his, see what the catcher has in store for him. Gets set, gets his wind up. Here's his pitch. Attempted bunt. Foul. 1-2. It's count now to Roman Brawner at the plate. Carson Brawner is a runner on second.
0: Nicholas Pettigo on second.
1: I'm sorry, Pettigo on second. He's got a statue kind of like the Brawners do. Servants wanted a ball change, come in to get another baseball, which he promptly threw as a ball. So now the count is 2-2. 1 out. Servin taking his wind up. Pitch coming in. Swing back to the pitcher. Turns and looks towards third. Comes back to first base for the out number 2 there. Advances the runner to third base. And
0: very,
1: there is Pettigo.
0: Very surprised he didn't throw it down to third. He had Nicholas just dead to rights, just staring him down. And he just turns around and throws it back to first.
1: He thought about it hard, but that was all right for us because we've got a runner on third now. But we got 2 outs. And we have Eli Carver coming to the plate. Standing in. Pitch coming in. High. Ball 1. 1 ball. 0 strikes. 2 outs. 1 on. Tigers leading 4-1. Bottom of the 6th. Here we come. And the pitch is hit. To the shortstop, he makes play, and he got him that time.
0: Good play.
1: 6-3 for the 3rd out. So the score remains after the end of 6, Macon County 4, Watertown 1. We'll be coming back for that 7th inning. We need 3 outs really bad to put this game out of reach and to win the region champion. We're just 3 outs away. So we'll be back with you shortly.
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1: We're back with you here, Macon County High School. Beautiful day for baseball today. The first game, there'll be another game at 3 o'clock today, and it will be between Livingston and Cumberland County. They were both in the loser's bracket, so they will play this afternoon to see who can advance to the third game, if necessary, this afternoon. It will be at 6 o'clock for the 2nd place. The top 2 teams will go to region play when this is over. If we can hold on to this 4-1 win here in the top of the 7th, we just need 3 outs now, well, then we will be the region champ, and we will host the 1st round of the sub-state play. So here's the first pitch. It's a deep fly to center field. Eli Carver caps under it and makes that out. So we are 2 outs now away from a final here in Macon County. Next batter up for the Watertown Purple Tigers, number 1, River Brim, is coming to the plate. Matthew on the mound. Brim steps into the batter's box, and here is the pitch. Strike. He did call a strike, didn't he? He's not on the board. Okay. Strike 2. 2nd pitch. Coming in. Watertown did not agree with that 1st call at all. They're sitting below us here in our press box. 0-2 is the count. Matthew's pitch coming in. High fly ball back up, straight back over the press box. 0-2 remains the count. to River Brim for the Watertown Purple Tigers. Third pitch coming in. Next pitch coming in. Base hit. Out to left field. Emerson picks it up, throws it back in to second base. Brim
2: plate nine, your center fielder.
1: Stays on first base with one on. Now, number nine coming to bat. Hayden Deadman coming up to the plate now for the Watertown Tigers. We still need two outs. Close this game out. First pitch. Strike. Matthews pitches. They're looking good. He's coming in. He gets set. Wind up. Here's his pitch. Low. Inside. 1-1.
0: Balk called.
1: Called a balk.
2: It's a balk. Kyle called a balk.
0: This field umpire really likes calling balks.
1: You watch it closely. I mean, closely on what the pitcher is doing. Next pitch is outside.
0: That'll get the count to 1-1.
1: 1-1 is the count. One out. Mm. 2-1 is the count now. One out. Runner on second base for Watertown. Call strike.
0: Watertown does not agree.
1: We got 2-2.
0: Yes.
1: Hit to third base. Jones picks it up, throws over to first. Runner is out.
0: And keeps the runner on second.
1: Holds the runner at second base. Two outs now. We need one more out to win this game today. Next batter for Watertown, number 7, Avery Davis. Matthew on the mound, getting set. Here's his pitch. Ball, shade high. Watertown with one runner on second base. That ball was low. 0-2 is 2-0 is the count. Two balls. No strikes. Two outs. One runner on. Matthew's pitch coming in. Foul ball. Off to the right hand side next to the play area over here. Count 2-1. Two outs. Matthew's asking for a new ball also. These balls are getting scuffed up today. Matthew's got his pitch. Looks in. Here's the set. Ball, that ball was good. Two balls, two strikes, two outs.
0: Wheelie shaking his head at the pitch call.
1: Wheelie getting set. Here's his pitch coming to the plate. Ball is hit to the right field side. That is caught. Game.
0: You've done it. Wow.
1: Tigers win. 4-1. Macon County Tigers are your Region 4 AAA champion here today. What we have been looking for. Certainly a good game played today. Good game played on both sides. But Watertown had a few errors that hurt them today, helped us. But at the wrong time, they got some errors. We scored, was able to score on those runs. Wheelie come in to close out what Gunnar Carlisle started at the beginning of the game. And between both pitchers together, they combined and did an outstanding job to close down this Watertown team. As we said earlier, Watertown was predicted to win our district this year. It looked like they were going to till we got down closer to the end of district play, and then the wheels kind of fell off the bus a little bit and caused us to be able to have today to have this district a region championship. And again, as we have discussed coming into the game, I believe it had been 17 years at least since we had been to the district, and now we have gone on to region play. Have been to region before, but have not won region until today. So this is a region win for the Macon County Tigers as best that we can understand and find out from all the memories that we've talked to. Certainly, again, are thankful to everyone that has listened today.

We'll have it on 102.1 on the air, then let you know when we find out who and that will be. We know where it will be, but we'll find out the day and the time that the Tigers region winners will be playing next week. That will do it for our game today. We're certainly thankful, again, to all of our sponsors who have sponsored us, and hopefully we'll have our sponsors for our next sub-state game. I haven't had a chance to discuss that with Jeremy, actually. He didn't get to be with us today, but I know he's been listening as much as possible. But for Jeremy Wilson, for John Carter Wilson, who come in to help us out today, glad to have him every time he can come in and be with us. For Jason Brawner, who was able to do the PA work for us today. For Jerry Bilbrey, who has done the PA work, game changer work for us this time, and video work today that he's doing. Thank you, Jerry, for all the efforts you put forth this year. For the Macon County Tigers, again, Region 4A, 4-3A winners. Region 4-3A winners. In our game today. This is Rick Wilson. And again, for 102.1 Country, WLCT, thank you and have a good day, this afternoon. Thank you very much.

0: I asked my brother just recently if our parents ever did turn the car around because we were being insufferable in the back seat. Neither one of us remember our parents ever actually doing that, but we both remember the threat being issued. That's Jordan Davis.
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0: very haunting. 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
16: In our evening forecast, mostly sunny, temperature expected to be in the mid-70s, and winds at 5 miles per hour. Tonight, mostly clear, lows around 50, and for Sunday, calling for a 10% chance of showers, temperature near 80. Sunday night, calling for a chance of showers and thunderstorms, the chance of rain being at 50% and temperature near 53.
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0: Standing tall on the Highland Rim, Weir Country 102, WLCT, Lafayette.
1: News this hour from Town Hall, I'm Mary Rose. A fragile ceasefire appeared to be holding Saturday after the U.S. struck two Iranian oil tankers, while the country that hosts the U.S. Navy's regional headquarters said it arrested dozens of people it alleged were linked to Iran's Revolutionary Guard. Attacks Friday cast no doubt on the tenuous month-old ceasefire that the U.S. has insisted is still in effect. President Trump said that there will be a three-day ceasefire in the war between Russia and Ukraine, along with an exchange of prisoners.
2: Posting on Truth Social Friday, Trump said the truce would last from Saturday to Monday, saying, quote, I am pleased to announce that there will be a three-day ceasefire in the war between Russia and Ukraine. Russia had previously announced a two-day unilateral ceasefire to mark its May 9th World War II victory day on Saturday. Ukraine previously stated that it, too, had offered a truce, but this had been ignored by Moscow. Trump also wrote, talks are continuing on ending the war, adding that, we are getting closer and closer every day. Bill Alexander, Washington.
1: The head of the WHO is seeking to reassure worried residents of the Spanish island of Tenerife that they are not in danger from the anticipated arrival there of a hantavirus-stricken cruise ship. Saturday, he issued an unusual direct message to them saying he understood their concern, but that the public health risk was low. Federal aviation officials are investigating after a passenger jet struck and killed a pedestrian on the runway at Denver International. Officials say it happened late last night when Frontier Flight 4345 struck a person walking on a runway. The pilot aborted the takeoff and passengers were evacuated using slides due to smoke in the cabin. In a Saturday morning statement, Transportation Secretary Sean Duffy called the person killed a trespasser who had breached security at the airport. More on these stories at townhall.com.
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1: Remarks from Seattle's mayor about wealthy residents leaving over taxes are stirring up controversy in the tech world. Correspondent John Scott reports.
5: Katie Wilson is dismissing concerns that millionaires are fleeing Washington State, calling those claims super overblown and even waving goodbye to those who might leave. The comments made at a recent event drew laughs from the audience, but backlash from the tech community. Critics say the remarks signal a hostile climate for business that will drive talent and investment elsewhere, especially as the state moves forward with a new 9.9% tax on income over $1 million. John Scott reporting.
1: America's employers delivered a surprising 115,000 new jobs last month. Despite an economic shock from the Iran war, hiring was better than the 65,000 that economists had expected, though it decelerated from the 185,000 jobs created in March. Breaking news at townhall.com. One of the women's basketball's most decorated players is adding a unique honor to her high-flying resume.
6: Basketball Hall of Famer, four-time WNBA champion, five-time Olympic gold medalist, and now State Bird. Sue Bird will soon have the title of Connecticut State Bird. That's according to a bill approved this week by the Connecticut legislature and headed to Governor Ned Lamont's desk for his expected signature. She'll share the State Bird title with the American Robin starting next year. The Syosset, New York native is beloved in the Constitution State. She led UConn to national titles in 2002 and won four WNBA titles with the Seattle Storm before retiring in 2022. I'm Geffen Coolbaugh.
1: Google has reached a settlement with black employees who alleged systematic racial disparities in hiring, pay, and advancement in a lawsuit filed in 22. More on these stories at townhall.com.
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8: In our evening forecast, mostly sunny, temperature expected to be in the mid-70s, and winds at 5 miles per hour. Tonight, mostly clear, lows around 50, and for Sunday, calling for a 10% chance of showers, temperature near 80. Sunday night, calling for a chance of showers and thunderstorms, the chance of rain being at 50%, and temperature near 53.

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0: again.
1: Hudson Westbrook in a house again. Hi there, I'm Bobby G on a Mother's Day weekend. Happy Mother's Day. Oh, tomorrow already. Can't believe it. It's Rodney Adkins now.

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0: Alexandra Kay. The song is called Straight for the Heart. Hi there, I'm Bobby G. Well, a lot of people are saying that Ryan Seacrest looked thin and sickly in pictures that he posted online. Sources close to Ryan say he's doing and looking fantastic, and any story saying otherwise are absolutely false. I did think that he was looking, I don't know. Cody Johnson, The Fall is next.
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9: Brother Troy Swindle will be preaching at Meadowville Missionary Baptist Church Sunday morning at 11. 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If you'd like more information, just give them a call at 615-670-6637. That's today, and then again on the 16th at Pat Parker Field from 8 until 4 o'clock. Sign-ups are open for Macon County Public Library System's 2026 Summer Reading Program, and you can sign up at either library location all during the month of May. And Macon County Public Library has story time each Tuesday morning at 10 o'clock. At the Red Bowling Springs Branch Library, their story time is each Wednesday morning at 10 o'clock. And that's your calendar of events.
10: In our evening forecast, mostly sunny, temperature expected to be in the mid-70s, and winds at 5 miles per hour. Tonight, mostly clear, lows around 50, and for Sunday, calling for a 10% chance of showers, temperature near 80. Sunday night, calling for a chance of showers and thunderstorms, the chance of rain being at 50% and temperature near 53.
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0: That's Chris Stapleton, White Horse. Hi there, I'm Bobby G. One of my favorite movies is Mrs. Doubtfire. Sally Field was recently interviewed, and she said that on the set, Robin Williams constantly was making everyone laugh except her. She goes, I didn't find what he was doing funny. And it drove him crazy. I can only imagine. Jason Aldean in Hicktown is coming up.
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5: In our evening forecast, mostly sunny, temperature expected to be in the mid-70s, and winds at 5 miles per hour. Tonight, mostly clear, lows around 50, and for Sunday, calling for a 10% chance of showers, temperature near 80. Sunday night, calling for a chance of showers and thunderstorms, the chance of rain being at 50%, and temperature near 53.

0: Corey Kent, Coe Wetzel, and Rocky Mountain Low. Hi there, I'm Bobby G. I still haven't been able to see Michael yet, or the Devil's Devil Wears Prada 2. And now the Sheep Detectives are in theaters this week. I've seen the trailers. I think that really is going to be a fun movie to watch. And Mortal Kombat 2, all in theaters this weekend.
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0: Megan Maroney and Beautiful Things. Hi, I'm Bobby G on a Mother's Day weekend. Thanks for hanging out with me. I got Low Cash on the way, Darius Rucker and Tucker Wetmore up next.
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2: Brother Troy Swindle will be preaching at Meadowville Missionary Baptist Church Sunday morning at 11. Green Grove Cemetery's annual decoration will be held this weekend. 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If you're unable to attend, you may mail monetary donations to Green Grove Cemetery, care of Karen Clark Lures, L-U-H-R-S, at 2255 Honeysuckle Road, Hartsville. Macon County Youth Football, Cheerleading, and Flag sign-ups are today, and they'll be again on the 16th at Pat Parker Field from 8 until 4 p.m. Now, flag ages are 4 to 6, little tackle ages 6 to 9, and big tackle is 5th and 6th grades. If you'd like more information, just give them a call at 615-670-6637. That's today and then again on the 16th at Pat Parker Field from 8 until 4 o'clock. Sign-ups are open for Macon County Public Library System's 2026 Summer Reading Program, and you can sign up at either library location all during the month of May. And Macon County Public Library has story time each Tuesday morning at 10 o'clock. At the Red Bowling Springs Branch Library, their story time is each Wednesday morning at 10 o'clock. And that's your calendar of events.
3: 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I was at the retina specialist getting my first AMD treatment. 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
6: In our evening forecast, mostly sunny, temperature expected to be in the mid-70s, and winds at 5 miles per hour. Tonight, mostly clear, lows around 50, and for Sunday, calling for a 10% chance of showers, temperature near 80. Sunday night, calling for a chance of showers and thunderstorms, the chance of rain being at 50% and temperature near 53.
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1: News this hour from Town Hall. I'm Mary Rose. A fragile-month-old ceasefire appears to be holding in the Iran war as diplomacy continues and Iran reviews the latest U.S. proposal. Iran hosts the U.S. Navy's regional headquarters and says it arrested dozens of people that alleged were linked to Iran's Revolutionary Guard. Washington on Saturday awaited Iranians' response to its latest proposal for a deal to end the war, reopen the Strait of Hormuz, and roll back Tehran's disputed nuclear program. Health officials in several countries are contact tracing, trying to identify and follow people who may have come in contact with passengers who got sick or died. At a news conference, Dr. Michael Wadman, chair of emergency medicine at the University of Nebraska Medical Center, says a group of Americans coming from the hantavirus-stricken ship are headed to their special unit in Omaha.
2: We have protocols in the quarantine unit that provide for safe care of these persons, including just all the activities of daily living so that they can have a comfortable stay, but also have it in an area that's protected and limits the spread of the pathogen.
1: The U.S. State Department is reviewing security at its consulates in Mexico amid escalating violence in border cities.
3: The review, focused heavily on Ciudad Juarez, one of the world's most dangerous cities, aims to better protect staff and visitors following the killing of individuals connected to the consulate. The move, which comes amid tense relations between Mexico and the U.S., and officials say it could result in the closure of some diplomatic offices. More than 4,000 deaths have been reported there since 2009, mostly linked to drug cartels. Officials say the move will help ensure vital services, including visa processing, continue safely. John Scott reporting.
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1: Google has reached a $50 million settlement in a class action lawsuit with a group of black employees.
5: The settlement includes a commitment to equity measures but does not admit liability. Plaintiffs April Curley, Ronica Lewis, Raina Reed, and Desiree Mayon were joined by other former workers from New York and California. The lawsuit claimed Google shunted black employees into lower-level positions, hazed interviewees, and that hiring managers deemed black candidates not googly enough, a dog whistle for racial discrimination. In a statement, attorney Ben Crump says the case is about accountability and that the settlement sends a clear message across Silicon Valley and beyond that companies must ensure fair treatment of black employees at every level. I'm Jennifer King.
1: A new study is suggesting that frequent consumption of eggs could be linked to a lower risk of Alzheimer's disease among older adults. The study was conducted by researchers at Loma Linda University in California. Breaking news and analysis at townhall.com. Spring cleaning isn't just for homes.
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1: The National Retail Federation is projecting record spending this Mother's Day. 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
15: In our evening forecast, mostly sunny. Temperature expected to be in the mid-70s. And winds at 5 miles per hour. Tonight, mostly clear, lows around 50. And for Sunday, calling for a 10% chance of showers, temperature near 80. Sunday night, calling for a chance of showers and thunderstorms, the chance of rain being at 50% and temperature near 53.

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0: Josh Ross and Hate How You Look moving on. Hi there, I'm Pappy G. Well, I've been waiting for this for a while now. If you have a Netflix subscription this weekend, The Roast of Kevin Hart. There's been a lot of smack talking on all of the socials about this event. 8 o'clock Eastern time, it'll premiere on Netflix tomorrow on Mother's Day. So The Roast of Kevin Hart, can't wait to see it.
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12: Okay, I'll be right there, guys. Hey, oh, Deb, come on in. 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
13: You're kidding me, right? 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
13: But I don't smell any radon in my house.
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13: Oh, great.
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14: 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That's epa.gov/radon.
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16: In our evening forecast, mostly sunny. Temperature expected to be in the mid-70s and winds at 5 miles per hour. Tonight, mostly clear, lows around 50, and for Sunday, calling for a 10% chance of showers, temperature near 80. Sunday night, calling for a chance of showers and thunderstorms, the chance of rain being at 50% and temperature near 53.
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0: That's Luke Bryan, country, and she knows it. Hi there, I'm Bobby G. Well, there was a recent list of the best guitarist in country music. All right. And I think you know all of these guys. John Osborne from the Brothers Osborne. Glenn Campbell. Glenn Campbell. You know, I think Glenn was like from Carlsbad, New Mexico, or had ties to Carlsbad, New Mexico. Vince Gill, Chet Atkins, and Keith Urban at the very top of the list. Yeah, I could listen to Brad and Keith all day, every day.
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7: In our evening forecast, mostly sunny. Temperature expected to be in the mid-70s and winds at 5 miles per hour. Tonight, mostly clear. Lows around 50. And for Sunday, calling for a 10% chance of showers. Temperature near 80. Sunday night, calling for a chance of showers and thunderstorms. The chance of rain being at 50% and temperature near 53.
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0: Ella Langley and Be Her. I think I'm in this category, women talking online about how their men are just fascinated and, you know, gushing all over Ella Langley. In fact, apparently we have names now, Ella's Fellas. So if you're a big Ella fan, yeah, you might be part of the Ella Fella Club. I want the t-shirt. Old Dominion is next.
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3: 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Macon County youth football, cheerleading, and flag sign-ups are today, and they'll be again on the 16th at Pat Parker Field from 8 until 4 p.m. Now, flag ages are 4 to 6, little tackle ages 6 to 9, and big tackle is 5th and 6th grades. If you'd like more information, just give them a call at 615-670-6637. That's today, and then again on the 16th at Pat Parker Field from 8 until 4 o'clock. Sign-ups are open for Macon County Public Library System's 2026 Summer Reading Program, and you can sign up at either library location all during the month of May. And Macon County Public Library has story time each Tuesday morning at 10 o'clock. At the Red Bowling Springs Branch Library, their story time is each Wednesday morning at 10 o'clock. And that's your calendar of events.
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6: In our evening forecast, mostly sunny, temperature expected to be in the mid-70s, and winds at 5 miles per hour. Tonight, mostly clear, lows around 50, and for Sunday, calling for a 10% chance of showers, temperature near 80. Sunday night, calling for a chance of showers and thunderstorms, the chance of rain being at 50% and temperature near 53.
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0: Standing tall on the Highland Rim, Weir Country 102, WLCT, Lafayette.
1: News this hour from Town Hall, I'm Mary Rose. The cruise ship caught up in a hantavirus outbreak is headed to one of Spain's Canary Islands.
2: The CDC says it is sending a team to the island. Dr. John Lowe with the University of Nebraska Medical Center says Americans from the ship will be headed to quarantine at their facility in Omaha.
3: What we've been called on to do is to support the U.S. In bringing back a group of American citizens back to the U.S. safely and to ensure that they're safely monitored.
2: Three people have died since the outbreak and five passengers who left the ship are infected. Authorities say the risk to the Canary Islands is low. No one on board is showing symptoms. I'm Jennifer King.
1: A Frontier plane hits a person on the runway during takeoff at Denver Airport.
4: A Frontier plane hits and kills someone who should not have been on the runway at Denver Airport, causing an engine fire and smoke on the plane, forcing an evacuation, according to authorities and this ATC.com audio with the pilot telling air traffic control.
5: We just hit somebody. We have an engine fire.
4: And
5: there was an individual walking across the runway.
4: This all happening Friday night. Transportation Secretary Sean Duffy says a trespasser breached Denver Airport security by scaling a perimeter fence and running out onto that runway. Frontier says the 224 passengers and seven crew had to evacuate using the plane's inflatable slides. I'm Julie Walker.
1: The U.S. is still waiting for Iran's response to a proposal to end the Middle East conflict. President Trump told reporters Friday that he expected a response soon on his framework for peace talks. And over a dozen people have been injured after a possible boat explosion in waters near Miami. That's according to local fire officials. Authorities were called to the Hollover Sandbar over the explosion just before 1 p.m. Eastern. More on these stories at townhall.com.
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1: Google has reached a $50 million settlement in a class action lawsuit with a group of black employees.
2: The settlement includes a commitment to equity measures but does not admit liability. Plaintiffs April Curley, Ronica Lewis, Raina Reed, and Desiree Mayon were joined by other former workers from New York and California. The lawsuit claimed Google shunted black employees into lower-level positions, hazed interviewees, and that hiring managers deemed black candidates not googly enough, a dog whistle for racial discrimination. In a statement, attorney Ben Crump says the case is about accountability and that the settlement sends a clear message across Silicon Valley and beyond that companies must ensure fair treatment of black employees at every level. I'm Jennifer King.
1: President Trump says goods from the European Union will face higher tariff rates if the 27-member bloc fails to approve last year's trade framework by July the 4th. The president's announcement on social media Thursday appears to be a deadline extension. Breaking news at townhall.com. The UK has committed over $1 billion annually to the EU's Ukraine debt pool, raising concerns about neglecting homeland defense funding. Correspondent Ken Lohrman reports.
7: Prime Minister Keir Starmer faces mounting criticism over the UK's deteriorating naval capabilities, underscored by technical failures, sidelining key ships, and leaving only five frigates in service. Critics question his decision to commit substantial funds to EU-backed Ukraine loans, while domestic defense budgets remain stagnant until 2030.
1: Senior military figures warn that Britain's armed forces lack the resources to maintain adequate defense, with calls emerging to reconsider the UK's UN Security Council status. Data shows a major shift in where Americans are moving and where their money is going. It's showing that that more are moving from high-tax blue states to lower red states.
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8: In your obituary report for today, services for Zachary Thompson, age 22, will be conducted Monday at 2 o'clock at the Woodard Funeral Home. The family will receive visitors Monday morning from 10 o'clock until 2 o'clock Monday afternoon. Zachary Thompson is survived by his father, Jerry Parker, and Megan, by his mother, Megan Marsh and Craig, and by his sisters, Tiara Thompson, Kirsten Parker, Kylie Parker, Kendall Parker, Harley Thompson, Kawana Roberts, and Maddie Marsh. Also by his brothers, Maverick Marsh, Isaiah Lamar, and Eli Thompson.
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12: In our evening forecast, mostly sunny, temperature expected to be in the mid-70s, and winds at 5 miles per hour. Tonight, mostly clear, lows around 50, and for Sunday, calling for a 10% chance of showers, temperature near 80. Sunday night, calling for a chance of showers and thunderstorms, the chance of rain being at 50% and temperature near 53.

0: That's the latest from Dan and Shay. It's called Say So. Hi there, I'm Bobby G. Well, Eric Church says that his bar, Chiefs, in downtown Nashville, well, it's different than the rest because there's a focus on discovering new artists. I love that. We put them on stage, and we don't make them play other people's songs. Just that simple. Love it. Absolutely love it. Riley Green and Change My Mind coming up.
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7: 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If you'd like more information, just give them a call at 615-670-6637. That's today, and then again on the 16th at Pat Parker Field from 8 until 4 o'clock. Sign-ups are open for Macon County Public Library System's 2026 Summer Reading Program, and you can sign up at either library location all during the month of May. And Macon County Public Library has story time each Tuesday morning at 10 o'clock. At the Red Bowling Springs Branch Library, their story time is each Wednesday morning at 10 o'clock. And that's your calendar of events.
8: In our evening forecast, mostly sunny, temperature expected to be in the mid-70s, and winds at 5 miles per hour. Tonight, mostly clear, lows around 50, and for Sunday, calling for a 10% chance of showers, temperature near 80. Sunday night, calling for a chance of showers and thunderstorms, the chance of rain being at 50% and temperature near 53.
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0: Post Malone, Morgan Wallen, and I had some help. Hi there, I'm Bobby G. Speaking of Morgan, Morgan quietly paid for a funeral of a young fan who lost his battle with cancer. This happened last August. He met the young man 2 months prior, gave him the VIP treatment at his show. I always love it when our artists give back. Man, hats off to Morgan Wallen. Keith Urban is next.
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11: In our evening forecast, mostly sunny, temperature expected to be in the mid-70s, and winds at 5 miles per hour. Tonight, mostly clear, lows around 50, and for Sunday,

0: That's Chris Jansen and Me and a Beer. Hi there, I'm Bobby G. Well, I read this story. I think this is great. Parker McCollum turned down a $1 million offer to not sign with Universal Music. And this is what I loved most. This was a quote from Parker. He says, I was like, if they can buy you, you know, how are you going to have any respect? How are you going to have any dignity, integrity? Yeah, did the right thing. And I think it worked out pretty well at Universal for Parker.
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0: 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Hi, I'm Bobby G. On a Mother's Day weekend, coming up, Hardy, Tyler Hubbard, and Luke Combs is next.
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2: Brother Troy Swindle will be preaching at Meadowville Missionary Baptist Church Sunday morning at 11. 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If you're unable to attend, you may mail monetary donations to Green Grove Cemetery, care of Karen Clark Lures, L-U-H-R-S, at 2255 Honeysuckle Road, Hartsville. Macon County youth football, cheerleading, and flag sign-ups are today, and they'll be again on the 16th at Pat Parker Field from 8 until 4 p.m. Now, flag ages are 4 to 6, little tackle ages 6 to 9, and big tackle is 5th and 6th grades. If you'd like more information, just give them a call at 615-670-6637. That's today, and then again on the 16th at Pat Parker Field from 8 until 4 o'clock. Sign-ups are open for Macon County Public Library System's 2026 Summer Reading Program, and you can sign up at either library location all during the month of May. And Macon County Public Library has story time each Tuesday morning at 10 o'clock. At the Red Bowling Springs Branch Library, their story time is each Wednesday morning at 10 o'clock. And that's your calendar of events. The most precious natural resource on earth isn't gold or oil, it's clean water. 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
3: In our evening forecast, mostly sunny, temperature expected to be in the mid-70s, and winds at 5 miles per hour. Tonight, mostly clear, lows around 50, and for Sunday, calling for a 10% chance of showers, temperature near 80. Sunday night, calling for a chance of showers and thunderstorms, the chance of rain being at 50% and temperature near 53.

0: Standing tall on the Highland Rim, Weir Country 102, WLCT, Lafayette.
1: I'm Mary Rose. The cruise ship caught up in a hantavirus outbreak is headed to one of Spain's Canary Islands.
2: The CDC says it is sending a team to the island. Dr. John Lowe with the University of Nebraska Medical Center says Americans from the ship will be headed to quarantine at their facility in Omaha.
3: What we've been called on to do is to support the U.S. In bringing back a group of American citizens back to the U.S. safely and to ensure that they're safely monitored.
2: Three people have died since the outbreak and five passengers who left the ship are infected. Authorities say the risk to the Canary Islands is low. No one on board is showing symptoms. I'm Jennifer King.
1: A fragile ceasefire appeared to be holding Saturday after the United States struck two Iranian oil tankers while the country that hosts the U.S. Navy's regional headquarters said it arrested dozens of people it alleged were linked to Iran's Revolutionary Guard. Attacks Friday cast doubt on the tenuous month-old ceasefire. President Trump tells reporters that the leaders of Russia and Ukraine have agreed to a three-day ceasefire and an exchange of prisoners.
4: So they're going to be transferring almost immediately 1,000 prisoners from each side. That's very good. Russia, Ukraine.
5: You plan to talk to them again to try to
4: I will. I'd like to see a big extension.
1: The mass exodus of New York's wealthy continues, correspondent John Scott reports.
6: Major Wall Street firms and prominent billionaires are relocating operations outside New York City in response to Mayor Zoran Mamdani's tax-the-rich policies. Critics warn the wealth flight will harm the city's economy and could lead to higher taxes for middle-class residents.
1: Critics, including real estate tycoon Steve Roth, argue Mamdani's approach is dangerous, predicting economic damage and future tax burdens extending to middle-class families. More on these stories at townhall.com.
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1: A number of ex-Big Ten and NFL football players are suing their former school over a doctor's alleged sexual abuse.
8: 30 former Ohio State football players, including some former NFL players, are agreeing to join a federal lawsuit against the university over the sexual abuse of student athletes decades ago by a team doctor. Rocky Ratliff, a lawyer in the case, said Thursday that the men have signed letters of agreement to join a lawsuit. Ohio State has fought lawsuits brought by former student athletes over its failure to stop abuse by Dr. Richard Strauss. Hundreds say they were abused by him. Ohio State says it has tried to reconcile with survivors through settlements, counseling services, and medical treatment. I'm Geffen Coolball.
1: Egg consumption is associated with a lower risk of Alzheimer's disease for seniors 65 and older. Breaking news and analysis at townhall.com. America's employers delivered a surprising 115,000 new jobs last month, despite an economic shock from the Iran war.
9: Hiring was better than the 65,000 economists had expected, though it was decelerated from the 185,000 jobs created in March. The unemployment rate remained at a low 4.3%. The war has caused the biggest disruption of global oil supplies in history and sent average U.S. gasoline prices surging past $4.50 a gallon this week. But the conflict hasn't done much damage to the American job market so far.
1: Correspondent Bernie Bennett reporting. Olivia and Liam are topping Social Security's annual list of America's most popular baby names for the seventh straight year. The newly released rankings for 2025 are based on Social Security card applications at birth. And the top 10, well, we've got Liam, Noah, Oliver, and Theodore. And on the female side, Amelia, Sophia, and Sophia. More at townhall.com.

0: Hey, this is Dolly Parton, and you're listening to Country 102. 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
1: Our forecast for late evening, calling for mostly clear skies, temperature in the mid-50s, and for Sunday, a 10% chance of showers and temperature near 80. Sunday night, calling for a 50% chance of rain with temperature near 53. And for Monday, mostly sunny and highs near 70. Monday night, mostly clear and lows around 44.

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0: Jason and Aldean and Don't Tell on Me. Hi there, I'm Bobby G. Well, Amy Grant shared what inspired her new song, Please Don't Make Me Beg, and her advice to solving problems. She says, it's not us and them. It's not me against you. We've got to be we. It's all of us in this world. So I can't wait to hear it. I have not heard it yet, but I'll be checking that out. Please Don't Make Me Beg from Amy Grant. Love it.
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8: 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If you'd like more information, just give them a call at 615-670-6637. That's today, and then again on the 16th at Pat Parker Field from 8 until 4 o'clock. Sign-ups are open for Macon County Public Library System's 2026 Summer Reading Program, and you can sign up at either library location all during the month of May. And Macon County Public Library has story time each Tuesday morning at 10 o'clock. At the Red Bowling Springs Branch Library, their story time is each Wednesday morning at 10 o'clock. And that's your calendar of events.
9: In our evening forecast, mostly sunny, temperature expected to be in the mid-70s, and winds at 5 miles per hour. Tonight, mostly clear, lows around 50, and for Sunday, calling for a 10% chance of showers, temperature near 80. Sunday night, calling for a chance of showers and thunderstorms, the chance of rain being at 50% and temperature near 53.
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0: Zach Top, just south of Sanity. Hi there, I'm Bobby G. Well, a playlist of country songs for Mother's Day includes Carrie Underwood's Mama's Song, Vince Gill, A Letter to My Mama, Garth Brooks' Mom, oh, I love this song, Dolly Parton, Coat of Many Colors, Tim McGraw, I Called Mama, and Reba McEntire, I'm a Survivor. I love it. Dirk Bentley is up next.
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3: In our evening forecast, mostly sunny, temperature expected to be in the mid-70s, and winds at 5 miles per hour. Tonight, mostly clear, lows around 50, and for Sunday, calling for a 10% chance of showers, temperature near 80. Sunday night, calling for a chance of showers and thunderstorms, the chance of rain being at 50%.

0: Cody Johnson and the Fall. Hi there, I'm Bobby G. Well, Cody Johnson doesn't like it when fans compare him to George Strait. And this is a quote from Cody. He says, "When I get 62 number one singles on the Billboard charts, well, then we can talk."
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13: In our evening forecast, mostly sunny, temperature expected to be in the mid-70s, and winds at 5 miles per hour. Tonight, mostly clear, lows around 50, and for Sunday, calling for a 10% chance of showers, temperature near 80. Sunday night, calling for a chance of showers and thunderstorms, the chance of rain being at 50% and temperature near 53.
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0: Ella Langley, along with Morgan Wallen, and I Can't Love You Anymore. 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
2: 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Macon County youth football, cheerleading, and flag sign-ups are today, and they'll be again on the 16th at Pat Parker Field from 8 until 4 p.m. Now, flag ages are 4 to 6, little tackle ages 6 to 9, and big tackle is 5th and 6th grades. If you'd like more information, just give them a call at 615-670-6637. That's today and then again on the 16th at Pat Parker Field from 8 until 4 o'clock. Sign-ups are open for Macon County Public Library System's 2026 Summer Reading Program, and you can sign up at either library location all during the month of May. And Macon County Public Library has story time each Tuesday morning at 10 o'clock. At the Red Boiling Springs Branch Library, their story time is each Wednesday morning at 10 o'clock. And that's your calendar of events.
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8: In our evening forecast, mostly sunny, temperature expected to be in the mid-70s, and winds at 5 miles per hour. Tonight, mostly clear, lows around 50, and for Sunday, calling for a 10% chance of showers, temperature near 80. Sunday night, calling for a chance of showers and thunderstorms, the chance of rain being at 50% and temperature near 53.
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0: Standing tall on the Highland Rim, Weir Country 102, WLCT, Lafayette.
1: I'm Mary Rose. A fragile ceasefire appeared to be holding Saturday after the U.S. struck two Iranian oil tankers while the country that hosts the U.S. Navy's regional headquarters said it arrested dozens of people it alleged were linked to Iran's Revolutionary Guard. Attacks Friday cast doubt on the tenuous month-old ceasefire that the U.S. has insisted is still in effect. President Trump says there will be a three-day ceasefire in the war between Russia and Ukraine, along with an exchange of prisoners.
2: Posting on Truth Social Friday, Trump said the truce would last from Saturday to Monday, saying, quote, I am pleased to announce that there will be a three-day ceasefire in the war between Russia and Ukraine. Russia had previously announced a two-day unilateral ceasefire to mark its May 9th World War II Victory Day on Saturday. Ukraine previously stated that it, too, had offered a truce, but this had been ignored by Moscow. Trump also wrote, talks are continuing on ending the war, adding that we are getting closer and closer every day. Bill Alexander, Washington.
1: The head of the World Health Organization is seeking to reassure worried residents of the Spanish island of Tenerife that they are not in danger from the anticipated arrival there of a hantavirus-stricken cruise ship. Saturday, he issued an unusual direct message to them saying he understood their concern, but that the public health risk is low. The Virginia Supreme Court has struck down a Democratic congressional redistricting plan that had won voter approval. Federal aviation officials are investigating after a passenger jet struck and killed a pedestrian on the runway at Denver International Airport. Officials say it happened late last night when Frontier Flight 4345 struck a person walking on a runway. The pilot aborted the takeoff and passengers were evacuated. More on these stories at townhall.com.
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1: Remarks from Seattle's mayor about wealthy residents leaving over taxes are stirring up controversy in the tech world. Correspondent John Scott reports.
4: Katie Wilson is dismissing concerns that millionaires are fleeing Washington State, calling those claims super overblown and even waving goodbye to those who might leave. The comments made at a recent event drew laughs from the audience, but backlash from the tech community. Critics say the remarks signal a hostile climate for business that will drive talent and investment elsewhere, especially as the state moves forward with a new 9.9% tax on income over $1 million. John Scott reporting.
1: America's employers delivered a surprising 115,000 new jobs last month, despite an economic shock from the Iran war. Hiring was better than the 65,000 that economists had expected, though it decelerated from the 185,000 jobs created in March. Breaking news at townhall.com. One of women's basketball's most decorated players is adding a unique honor to her high-flying resume.
5: Basketball Hall of Famer, four-time WNBA champion, five-time Olympic gold medalist, and now state bird. Sue Bird will soon have the title of Connecticut State Bird. That's according to a bill approved this week by the Connecticut legislature and headed to Governor Ned Lamont's desk for his expected signature. She'll share the state bird title with the American Robin starting next year. The Syosset, New York native is beloved in the Constitution State. She led UConn to national titles in 2000 and 2002 and won four WNBA titles with the Seattle Storm before retiring in 2022. I'm Geffen Kulbaugh.
1: Google has reached a settlement with black employees who alleged systematic racial disparities in hiring pay and advancement in a lawsuit filed in 22. More on these stories at townhall.com.

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1: Our forecast for late evening, calling for mostly clear skies, temperature in the mid-50s, and for Sunday, a 10% chance of showers and temperature near 80. Sunday night, calling for a 50% chance of rain with temperature near 53, and for Monday, mostly sunny and highs near 70. Monday night, mostly clear and lows around 44.

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0: Kane Brown and Woman. Hi there, I'm Babby G. You know, as long as I've been doing this, I always tell artists, you know, it only takes a few minutes to make a fan for life. You know, you just, you got to do it. This is what you signed up for. And Jelly Roll did that. He met a disabled fan and his mom. And after learning that they'll be at his show, he surprised them with backstage access. He told them that they'll roll out the red carpet and they're going to get to meet everyone. Love it. Only takes a moment.
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9: Brother Troy Swindle will be preaching at Meadowville Missionary Baptist Church Sunday morning at 11. 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Macon County Youth Football, Cheerleading, and Flag sign-ups are today, and they'll be again on the 16th at Pat Parker Field from 8 until 4 p.m. Now, flag ages are 4 to 6, little tackle ages 6 to 9, and big tackle is 5th and 6th grades. If you'd like more information, just give them a call at 615-670-6637. That's today and then again on the 16th at Pat Parker Field from 8 until 4 o'clock. Sign-ups are open for Macon County Public Library System's 2026 Summer Reading Program, and you can sign up at either library location all during the month of May. And Macon County Public Library has story time each Tuesday morning at 10 o'clock. At the Red Bowling Springs Branch Library, their story time is each Wednesday morning at 10 o'clock. And that's your calendar of events.
6: Our forecast for late evening, calling for mostly clear skies, temperature in the mid-50s, and for Sunday, a 10% chance of showers and temperature near 80. Sunday night, calling for a 50% chance of rain with temperature near 53, and for Monday, mostly sunny and highs near 70. Monday night, mostly clear and lows around 44.
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0: Tucker Wetmore and Brunette. Hi there, I'm Bobby G. Well, the AMC theater chain is going to start showing live concerts with tickets costing between $40 and $75. 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
6: Our forecast for late evening, calling for mostly clear skies, temperature in the mid-50s, and for Sunday, a 10% chance of showers and temperature near 80. Sunday night, calling for a 50% chance of rain with temperature near 53. And for Monday, mostly sunny and highs near 70. Monday night, mostly clear and lows around 44.
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0: started the case of country music versus any other music on the radio. 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

0: It's Morgan Wallen and Don't We. Hi there, I'm Bobby G. On a Mother's Day weekend, Darius Rucker on the way, Blake Shelton, and Shaboozy is next.
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2: Brother Troy Swindle will be preaching at Meadowville Missionary Baptist Church Sunday morning at 11. Green Grove Cemetery's annual decoration will be held this weekend. Please bring your lawn chairs and join in. If you're unable to attend, you may mail monetary donations to Green Grove Cemetery, care of Karen Clark Lures, L-U-H-R-S, at 2255 Honeysuckle Road, Hartsville. Macon County youth football, cheerleading, and flag sign-ups are today, and they'll be again on the 16th at Pat Parker Field from 8 until 4 p.m. Now, flag ages are 4 to 6, little tackle ages 6 to 9, and big tackle is 5th and 6th grades. If you'd like more information, just give them a call at 615-670-6637. That's today and then again on the 16th at Pat Parker Field from 8 until 4 o'clock. Sign-ups are open for Macon County Public Library System's 2026 Summer Reading Program, and you can sign up at either library location all during the month of May. And Macon County Public Library has story time each Tuesday morning at 10 o'clock. At the Red Bowling Springs Branch Library, their story time is each Wednesday morning at 10 o'clock. And that's your calendar of events.
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12: Our forecast for late evening, calling for mostly clear skies, temperature in the mid-50s, and for Sunday, a 10% chance of showers and temperature near 80. Sunday night, calling for a 50% chance of rain with temperature near 53. And for Monday, mostly sunny and highs near 70. Monday night, mostly clear and lows around 44.
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0: this party, Blake Shelton. I like doing what she likes. Is catching up with George Strait. Baby, write this down. Take a little money. And probably talking about Darius Rucker. All we needed was a radio. And we'll start the party next. Baby, write this down. Take a
1: little money to remind you. Standing tall on the Highland Rim. We're Country 102, WLCT, Lafayette.
2: News this hour from Town Hall. I'm Mary Rose. A fragile month-old ceasefire appears to be holding in the Iran war as diplomacy continues, and Iran reviews the latest U.S. proposal. Bahrain hosts the U.S. Navy's regional headquarters and says it arrested dozens of people that alleged were linked to Iran's Revolutionary Guard. Washington on Saturday awaited an Iranian response to its latest proposal for a deal to end the war, reopen the Strait of Hormuz, and roll back Tehran's disputed nuclear program. So health officials in several countries are contact tracing, trying to identify and follow people who may have come in contact with passengers who got sick or died. At a news conference, Dr. Michael Wadman, chair of emergency medicine at the University of Nebraska Medical Center, says a group of Americans coming from the hantavirus-stricken ship are headed to their special unit in Omaha.
3: We have protocols in the quarantine unit that provide for safe care of these persons, including just all the activities of daily living so that they can, you know, have a comfortable stay, but also have it in an area that's protected and limits spread of pathogen.
2: President Trump's Religious Liberty Commission is preparing to make recommendations after more than a year of hearings. Bob Agnew reports.
4: Commissioners have spoken about their priorities, which largely reflect the conservative, evangelical, and Catholic membership. One idea is to increase avenues for religious expression in public schools and other public settings. Another is making public money more available to religious organizations. And there's a push to allow for religious-based exemptions from some regulations and classroom lessons. Bob Agnew reporting.
2: The NTSB is investigating a runway death at Denver International Airport. Officials say it happened late Friday night when Frontier Flight 4345 struck a person walking on a runway. More on these stories at townhall.com.
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2: Google has reached a $50 million settlement in a class action lawsuit with a group of black employees.
6: The settlement includes a commitment to equity measures but does not admit liability. Plaintiffs April Curley, Ronica Lewis, Raina Reed, and Desiree Mayon were joined by other former workers from New York and California. The lawsuit claimed Google shunted black employees into lower-level positions, hazed interviewees, and that hiring managers deemed black candidates not googly enough, a dog whistle for racial discrimination. In a statement, attorney Ben Crump says the case is about accountability and that the settlement sends a clear message across Silicon Valley and beyond that companies must ensure fair treatment of black employees at every level. I'm Jennifer King.
2: A new study is suggesting that frequent consumption of eggs could be linked to a lower risk of Alzheimer's disease among older adults. The study was conducted by researchers at Loma Linda University in California. Breaking news and analysis at townhall.com. Spring cleaning isn't just for homes.
7: 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They say clearing out digital clutter like dormant accounts and forgotten files gives scammers fewer potential entry points. Start by deleting old photos and attachments to free up